0: counts for burglary and kidnapping while armed with a deadly weapon. Jeff Manasso, Fox News.
1: The head of the central bank stopped short of suggesting higher interest rates are necessary, but did address still high inflation at the Fed's Jackson Hole summit.
2: Fed Chair Kevin Warsh says inflation has cooled from its peak years ago, but that's not enough to prove trends are heading in the right direction. He says inflation has been above the Fed's 2% target for 65 months, which is more than 5 years.
3: Both Main Street and Wall Street have been remarkably resilient.
2: He did not suggest he's supporting raising interest rates now, but remains committed to the Fed's goal of 2% inflation.
3: It's the Fed's job to deliver.
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7: Welcome to St. Louis Cardinals baseball from Busch Stadium in downtown St. Louis. The Pittsburgh Pirates are in town. Pirates, of course, in the Central Division. And they are 5 games under .500. They're a couple of games behind the Cardinals in the standings. The Cardinals have won 5 of the 7 games that these two teams have played so far in 2026. The Pirates, going into the month of August after the trading deadline, had some hopes of finishing strong, but they've lost 18 of their last 28 games. They have not had any luck scoring runs, 3.6 runs per game during those 28 games. The Cardinals have been up and down, but yeah, mostly down lately. They've lost 6 of their last 8, and they're going to rely on Quinn Matthews, who gets the start today. He's up against Jared Jones. More on those two guys. Let's look at yesterday. The series closed out with the Baltimore Orioles, a 7-5 victory. The Cardinals avoided the sweep. And one of the bright moments was a home run early. This came in the second inning, a 3-run shot by the Cardinal rookie, Blaze Jordan.
8: The infield plays about halfway. The pitch, a swing, and that's a high fly ball. That's hit deep to center field. It might go. It's a goner. 3-run homer for Blaze Jordan. A single for Burleson, a double for Baez, and the long ball for Jordan is third of the year.
7: Jordan later in the game was a part of making a very nice play at third base to get a tag that ended up being a key moment in the ball game. Unfortunately, he injured his ankle, and he is out. He's going to be out for maybe a couple of weeks. We'll have to wait and see on that. But the Cardinals have put him on the injured list, and they have recalled Thomas Sagesi. So Sagesi is with the club today, and he'll be on the bench along with Urias, Pajes, and Torres as the Cardinals try to win game one here against Pittsburgh. Behind Quinn Matthews, the aforementioned left-handed pitcher who's making his first start here at Busch Stadium. The rookie is 0-2 so far, fourth-round pick out of Stanford, and he grew up about 30 miles away from the pitcher on the other side. They're both 25 years of age. His name is Jared Jones. He's making start number 16. He's 2-5 in his last 5 starts. He's 0-4 with a 6.95 ERA. This is Ricky Horton. I'll be alongside the voice of the Cardinals. That's John Rooney. Mike Claiborne with us. Jim Jackson, our producer-engineer. Glad you're with us on the Cardinals Radio Network here tonight as the Cardinals open this 3-game series. I'll have the lineups for you when we come back.
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7: Welcome back to Cardinals Baseball. Let's go over our starting lineups for game one of this three-game series, and they are presented by Bet365, where winning is everything. And we'll start with the Pirates, 65-70. Their manager is Don Kelly, and here's his lineup. Jared Triolo will play shortstop, and he will bat first. He's hit .298 against the Cardinals in his early career. Aismerlin Valdez will be in right field and bat second, with Brian Reynolds, the veteran on the Pirates side. He's the DH today, a switch hitter, leads the club in a lot of categories, including runs scored and doubles. He has 32 doubles, in fact, just one behind Alec Burleson, who leads the National League. Reynolds always been a good player, good hitter. It'll be O'Neill Cruz in center field hitting cleanup, and he's been striking out a ton this year. Nick Gonzalez, their best hitter probably average-wise, certainly, but he has a way of getting the ball in play, 145 hits to lead the team. He'll play second base and bat fifth, with Rafael Flores Jr. playing first base hitting next. Jake Mangum, a switch hitter, will be in left field. He's hit the Cardinals well, .429. Nick York at third base, and Henry Davis behind the plate will bat ninth. On the Cardinals side, Oliver Marmol is the manager of the Cardinals, and we had more news from the Cardinals dugout today. Andre Pallante was able to throw some today, and very hopeful that he recovers from that, and he's not far from rejoining the Cardinals rotation. We'll keep tabs on that to be sure. J.J. Weatherholt will play shortstop here tonight and lead off. Yvonne Herrera, an all-star, will be the DH and bat second, with Alec Burleson sporting a 13-game hitting streak, batting third and playing first base. He has really hit the Pirates well, hitting .500 this year, and he has had at least a hit in all seven games that he's played against him. Jordan Walker in right field bats next. Jose Fermin will play second base, and he will bat fifth. A seven-game hitting streak for Nathan Church, who plays center. Joshua Baez, four for his last 41 in left field. Nolan Gorman plays third base and bats eighth, and Jimmy Crooks behind the plate will bat ninth. There's your lineups. First pitch from St. Louis comes up next.
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7: Welcome back to Cardinals Baseball. The Redbirds wearing their City Connect jerseys here for the first of three against the Pirates on this Friday night. Game number 136 for the Cardinals on the 28th of August. And the Cardinals will be led out shortly by Quinn Matthews, who's going to deliver our first pitch. He's making his Busch Stadium debut. He's never pitched here at Busch Stadium. He's making start number four, so three road starts for him. And here he comes, first out of the Cardinals dugout, a 6'4 left-hander who's had some really great moments in the minor leagues with the Cardinals. He's been the Cardinals minor league pitcher of the year, fourth-round pick out of Stanford. And he lost to the Phillies his last time out, threw a lot of pitches. That's going to be his key here tonight, is keep the pitch count down. He's a guy that will throw a lot of pitches per inning, does not quite have the command that he'd like to have that he had early in his minor league career. But again, he's a strikeout guy, has an outstanding changeup, and he can rush it up there about 94 miles an hour, has a slider, and again, the changeup and a curveball to go along with it. And he's up against Jared Jones here tonight. He's going to deliver the first pitch, sponsored by Rawlings, the official baseball of Major League Baseball. Let me tell you about the umpires. And folks may not know that the umpires switch every series. So a new series tonight, a new umpire crew. And this is who we have for this series. It'll be Nick Marley behind the plate for game one, with Marvin Hudson, who is the crew chief of this particular crew. He'll be down at first base here for game one, with Willie Traynor at second and Tripp Gibson, who's been around a bit. He'll be down at third base. And the Pirates come into town. They're cold offensively. And let's hope that Quinn Matthews can keep them that way. The Pirates are really struggling to score runs. They had a major injury in their offense, as Connor Griffin, who was their rookie and maybe a guy that would be challenging for the Rookie of the Year in the National League, he got hurt. He hurt his finger, so he's been out for a bit, but he may return early in September. So they hope to get him back, but the offense has really struggled a bit. It'll be Jared Triola to lead things off, Valdez and Reynolds to follow, and Quinn Matthews making his Cardinals debut at home here in about 10 seconds. And with that first pitch, here is the voice of the Cardinals, John Rooney.
19: Thank you, Ricky. And here we go on Friday night in downtown St. Louis, Missouri. We have the lights on, and they won't take effect, full effect anyway, for about an hour or so. The pitch in there, a strike for Quinn Matthews on his first Busch Stadium pitch. 82 degrees at 7:17 Central Time, and it's 75 degrees in Pittsburgh, but 82 along the Mississippi here in St. Louis. Triola takes a ball, one ball, one strike. The wind blowing from right to left field at about 5 miles an hour. As the Cardinals come into play with a 67-68 record, the Pirates 65-70. And a swing with a foul, one ball, two strikes on Jared Triola. Comes in batting .242. He's hit safely his last three games with four hits, and over the last week, 5 out of 20, with a walk, a run scored, and a strikeout. Triola is out of the University of Houston. 28-year-old infielder. The pitch to their shortstop is fouled out of play. That was high and out over the plate and fouled off to our right. In the National League Central, it's Milwaukee on top by 7 over the Cubs, by 16.5 over the Cardinals, 18.5 over the Pirates, and 20 over Cincinnati. The pitch, down and away. Two balls, two strikes on the Pirate leadoff man. Quinn Matthews was the loser last Saturday at Philadelphia, and the Phillies got to him early, but Quinn gave the Cardinals five innings, throwing 99 pitches. His pitch to Triola, driven to center field. Church backs up. Now he comes in a step, makes the catch. That's the way our game begins. Triola lines out to center field. I always like to see that first play turned in.
7: Love that first out, especially with a young pitcher like Quinn Matthews trying to get his feet on the ground here at the big league level. And let's hope he can pick up his first major league win here today as well.
19: Ace Merlin Valdez is the right fielder. He's from the Dominican Republic, 22 years old. Right-handed batter taking a pitch outside. Jimmy Crooks is doing the catching. On the right side of the infield, Burleson plays way off the line at first. Up the middle at second, Fermin. Weatherholt plays a deep shortstop at the edge of the outfield grass. And over at third, Nolan Gorman off the line. Here's a curveball, a check swing. It's a strike. 1-1 on Valdez. Valdez has 15 homers, 42 RBIs. He has 52 hits. So along with 15 homers, 13 doubles, ooh, and a couple of triples, and a pitch in for a strike, and I liked your reaction to that one.
7: I like the command he's showing early on.
19: Quinn Matthews coming off that five-inning outing where he gave up seven earned runs to the Phillies on 10 hits with one walk and three strikeouts. But he was able to right himself and put up three zeros. There's a swing and a drive left field, but that's right to Baez, who makes the catch head high. Triolo lined out to Church. Valdez lines out to left to Baez. And with Brian Reynolds coming up, he'll bat right-handed, but he could swing late and line out to Walker.
7: I'd be okay with that. And before we get too far into this game, a couple of reminders. The Joshua Baez history-made T-shirt's going to be given away on Sunday. And the final game of this series, 15,000 fans, 13 and older, will get that Baez T-shirt. And we've got some really great Family Sunday tickets available, $22. Get a hot dog and a soda with that, so go to Cardinals.com for that. And of course, the Hall of Fame weekend coming up next homestand. A lot to talk about there, John.
19: Here's a pitch high and outside to Brian Reynolds. Reynolds, a veteran, 31 years old, out of Vanderbilt. Brad Thompson will be joining me over on the radio side in, the fifth inning. And in the fourth inning, Chip Carey's going to come over and join Ricky to talk about the Hall of Fame weekend and, of course, the 2006 reunion. That will take place September the 11th with the induction on the 12th.
7: That'll be an all-over print shirt that'll be given away with some of the players that were so integral to that team on the Friday night.
19: Pitch in the dirt for ball two, 2-1 on Reynolds.
7: And that also for 15,000 fans, 13 and older. And, of course, the celebration of that championship team and then the Hall of Fame induction on Saturday, that's going to be amazing. Bobbleheads with both Yachty and Albert, it's going to be great.
19: Two balls and a strike. Reynolds the batter. Two outs, top of the first inning. Quinn Matthews with the pitch, and that's hit foul, out of play down the right field line. He was trying to hit the ball to Walker.
7: He was. He heard you.
19: Walker in right, Church in center, Baez in left. As the Cardinals are watching their home games dwindle down to a precious few, we have three here, and then three-game series in the middle of the month before the Cardinals go on the road to play at Pittsburgh and Milwaukee to wrap up the regular season. It'll be the White Sox in, then the Giants and the Nationals. And here's a high fly ball, right center field. Long run in. Walker is calling, but Church calls him off and makes the catch.
7: Almost, John.
19: Almost. But Church was in on two of the three outs. The Pirates failed to gain a base runner, and the Cardinals are coming to bat in the bottom of the first at Busch Stadium.
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19: Jared Jones' first pitch, like Quinn Matthews, in the strike zone. J.J. Weatherholt with an 0-1 count. He'll be followed by Ivan Herrera and Alec Burleson as the Cardinals bat in the bottom of the first inning, no score. Weatherholt comes in batting .245, six hits over his last four games, and he takes a ball, one ball, one strike. For Jared Jones, 0-0 in his career against the Cardinals with a 1.8 ERA. He faced the Cardinals in July 3rd of 2024. And for J.J. Weatherholt, ball two, 2-1. Weatherholt has been hit by a pitch, by the way, 16 times. And up next, Herrera's been hit by a pitch 27.
7: Jones struggling in his last five starts, but he is a guy that throws strikes typically and has that big fastball. I mean, big fastball.
19: The 2-1. And that's a strike that couldn't be caught by Henry Davis. The ball pops out over the right-handed batter's box. Davis gets a new ball.
7: Mizorowski, his teammate Bubba Chandler, are the only two pitchers in all of baseball that have a higher average velocity on that four-seamer in starting rotations across baseball.
19: The 2-2 pitch, Weatherholt takes strike three, and he knew it. He turns and heads back to the dugout. The strikeout, that's 78. Against 26 bases on balls in 68 and a third innings. Ivan Herrera steps in. Herrera, 7 for his last 26. 4 runs scored, 5 walks, 11 strikeouts over the last 7 games. He's DHing tonight. Jared Jones with the pitch. Taken low for ball one.
7: There are three players in history who have homered in their first two at-bats in the big leagues, and two of those three are at the ballpark tonight.
19: The pitch on the way, a swing and a foul. That's out of play. One ball, one strike on Ivan Herrera.
7: Anybody following the Cardinals know that Joshua Baez is one of those three, as he not only did it twice, but he did it his first three at-bats. But Keith McDonald, former Cardinal, is here, and he's one of the other two that accomplish that feat.
19: Here's a pitch low and a 2-1 count for Herrera.
7: The third was a gentleman named Bob Niemann who did it for the St. Louis Browns back in 1948. So really post-1950, only two players have done it. And they are both here. And they had a chance to meet today down at the field around batting practice.
19: Here's a swing and the ball's hit down the right field line, twisting foul well beyond the reach of Valdez. Ace Merlin Valdez is playing right. O'Neal Cruz in center. Jake Mangum, the former Tampa Bay Ray, in left. Nick York at third. Jared Triolo at short. Nick Gonzalez at second base. Rafael Flores Jr. at first, with Davis catching Jared Jones. The pitch is swung on and hit off the glove of Flores, who recovers, flips to the pitcher Jones in time to retire Herrera. And that will bring in Alec Burleson. Burleson, number 41 on the City Connect red jersey, with the Lou across the front of the jersey and the birds on the gold bat. Bold STL on the red hats and helmets for the Cardinals. The Pirates with their black jerseys on, black caps and helmets, and the road gray pants. Jones with the pitch. Burleson takes outside. A 13-game hitting streak for Burley. He has 18 hits, batting .360 during that streak. Two homers, 13 runs scored, and 15 RBIs. One RBI shy of 100. He looks at a strike. We have no score, bottom of the first. 1-2-3 for the Pirates facing Quinn Matthews. And Jared Jones is trying to return the favor. A strikeout and a ground out, and Burleson has a one ball, one strike count. They play him to pull on the infield, and they shade him to hit the ball toward left center in the outfield as he swings and gets under this one, sending it high in the air, short right center field. O'Neal Cruz comes on, and he makes the catch, and the Cardinals go in order in the first inning. No score after one.
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4: O'Neill Cruz, he's posting up Jimmy Crooks there at the plate. Here's a pitch that's taken inside by the left-handed batter. Cruz at 6'7", 248 pounds, 27 years old. He packs a wallop, 17 homers, 52 RBIs, four hits in his last 23 at-bats, and he sends one foul just below us. One ball, one strike. Sunday, September 13th against the White Sox, 10,000 fans, 15 and under, will take home a Cardinals mystery squishy dumpling. Includes four mystery colors. Which one will you get? 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Cruz checks a swing, and that's a fastball in there for a strike. The four-seamer looked good that time from Quinn Matthews. Who retired Triolo on a line-out to center, Valdez a line-out to left, and Reynolds on a fly ball to short right center. 1-2 on the leadoff batter in the second inning, O'Neill Cruz. He takes outside. Quinn Matthews, 6'5", 188 pounds. He's 25 years old. Born in Mission Viejo, California. His pitch. Low for a ball through a changeup. That's a 3-2 count on O'Neill Cruz, who can steal a base. He has 22 of them, so you like to keep him off base if you can.
5: 40% strikeout rate.
4: Let's see what Matthews does on 3-2. Strike three called.
5: 41% strikeout rate.
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4: First pitch fastball, strike one to a good hitter, Nick Gonzalez out of New Mexico State. He's batting 305. Don't have many 300 hitters in this game anymore. The pitch just off the outside corner. One ball and one strike, doubling up on the fastball. It's an even count on Gonzalez, who's had six home runs, driving in 56. He has 145 hits. 22 doubles. One triple. The pitch to Gonzalez. Low for a ball. And wasn't it Gonzalez who hit the ball that was headed over the wall in left field that Nathan Church kept from
5: being
4: a game-winning home run? This guy can be a tough out. The count favors Gonzalez. Two balls and a strike. Balanced infield behind Quinn Matthews, who pitches outside. Three and one.
5: Behind in the count here, but I would say so far, definitely an improvement in terms of repeatable mechanics and command of Quinn Matthews.
4: Three balls and a strike. On deck, Rafael Flores Jr. The 3-1 pitch. Ball four, down and in. Quinn Matthews has walked eight and struck out 14 while pitching in 15 and a third innings in his big league career. In 99 innings at AAA Memphis, he struck out 120 and walked 61. The opponents batted 179 against him, and he made his case. I've done what I can at AAA and earned a look at the big league level and had a pretty good start in his major league debut, even though it was a loss at Toronto. Curveball floats in there for a strike. Nice late break to the curveball to Rafael Flores Jr. He's from Anaheim, California. Hit 228 at AAA with four home runs. Batting 246 for the Pirates. He has hit six homers. The infield at double play depth. The pitch.

0: Ground ball to third. That's picked by Gorman. He spins, throws to second, out on the first double play. Wow, that was smoked. And Gorman was able to pick it, make a strong throw to second. Fermin on to Burleson, taking us to the bottom of the second. No score. Cards Pirates.
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0: Jordan Walker was strike one. Jared Jones is pitching tonight for the Pirates. 6 feet tall, 211 pounds, 25 years old, from Whittier, California. The right-hander's pitch is swung on and missed. A curveball makes it an 0-2 count. Jordan, 3 for his last 8, is 7 out of his last 28, covering 7 games, 2 homers, 7 RBIs, and he has scored 6 runs. Jordan has scored 83 runs this year, 146 hits. He has 27 home runs and 29 doubles. The pitch to him, low for a ball, wouldn't chase it, 1-2. Part of the problem last year for Jordan Walker, he'd chase that pitch and be gone on 3 pitches.
8: Yep. Much more selective.
0: Here's the 1-2 pitch. A swing and a miss. The slider strikes out Walker. The second strikeout for Jared Jones.
8: As hard as he throws, I think the slider's his best pitch, and that's the one that everybody's most afraid of. Again, he hasn't been good in his last 5 starts. 0-4 with a 6.95. So, you know, there's some reason for optimism here, and just have to kind of get something going offensively here. Maybe Fermin's the right guy.
0: Fermin hitting .240, 6 home runs, 34 driven in, playing second base, and he looks at strike one. The slider that struck out Walker just out of the zone is right down the middle on pitch one for Jose Fermin. The sidestep, the kick, the one strike pitch. This is popped up. First base side. Flores Jr., the first baseman, along with the catcher, and the ball drops in between Flores Jr. and Davis. You got it. No, I'll take it. No, you take it. And then it hit the grass.
8: Yeah, they were not communicating at all about that. It was also interesting that Flores took a little detour around Fermin. Fermin slowed down so they didn't run into each other. But I wonder if his taking his eye off of where the ball was and checking out Fermin might have kind of added to the problem there, but that...
0: Well, there has to be an error on that, but they say no play.
8: Yeah, that ball should be caught, clearly. Yeah,
0: that should have been an out. And here is strike three on Fermin. He's out. The third strikeout for Jared Jones. Two outs, and Nathan Church is up. So that didn't really cost Jones much. Only one more pitch to get the out on Jose Fermin. Nathan Church sits safely in 7th Street. He drove in an insurance run yesterday, bunts the ball, and it's toward the pitcher. Jones gets to it and throws him out. Ricky has the third, no score.
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8: Scoreless game here at Busch Stadium. Cardinals Pirates, top of the third inning. Quinn Matthews delivers a pitch, and that's strike one. A lot of first pitch strikes. He's using the curveball and the slider to steal a strike one, and then kind of working from there, facing Jake Mangum, who's a switch hitter. Mangum runs well. 21 stolen bases. Keep him off of first base. Next pitch to him is swung on and missed. That's the changeup from Matthews, which is a plus pitch for him. Mentioned that Mangum, the switch hitter, former Met, also saw him with the Marlins, I believe. 429 against the Cardinals. Saw him somewhere else.
14: Tampa Bay,
8: that's where we saw him. It was in Florida. The 0-2 pitch coming up. And that's fouled off to the right. Guys change teams so much, it's hard to keep track sometimes.
14: But he's only played in 229 Major League games. 118 with Tampa Bay last year and 111 with the Pirates this year.
8: Intriguing player, though. The Pirates have got him. They've got a number of players, again, at the trading deadline to improve their club. The 0-2 pitch hit towards right field, and that's going to be right where Jordan Walker is standing. How fortuitous. That's out number one. Step into legendary living at One Cardinal Way. Luxury apartments overlooking Busch Stadium. 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
14: Wasn't this guy in Bewitched?
8: Nick York, he was.
14: No, I was Dick York. I'm sorry.
8: He sure was. There's a strike on the inside corner. We know our sitcoms, don't we, John?
14: What else did we have to do after playing baseball?
8: Good point. Well, there are other things that people can do, but some of them get you in trouble. Yeah, right.
14: There's a lot more that will get you in trouble.
8: Yeah, no doubt. Curveball right down central. Boy, his curveball and his slider are better than I've ever seen it, actually. I'd like his changeup, always have, but nice if he has a mix of other pitches as well. He's got an 0-2 count again on York, who's hitting 208, and he misses low for a ball. He's working with Jimmy Crooks today. Crooks doing the catching. It's Burleson, Fermin on the right side, Weatherholt and Gorman on the left side. What a play by Gorman last inning to turn a hot shot into a inning-ending double play. Next delivery is a late swing and a foul. He was looking for the cambio there and got the express.
14: Well, this battery has worked together in the minor leagues, Quinn Matthews and Jimmy Crooks.
8: So familiarity, not a bad thing for Matthews to be experiencing here in his debut at Busch Stadium. Next pitch is a curveball low. Curveball's at 78 miles an hour. Changeup is at about 83. Slider 86, fastball 94. So a pretty good mix of velocity of his four pitches. The wind and the pitch, and it swung on and missed. Got him with the slider. Boy, that was a weak swing by York. That's two strikeouts for Matthews, and he has walked just one batter. And that brings in Henry Davis. Gordon Graceffo had quite a start here yesterday, although it wasn't really a start, it was an open. But it really set the tone for the rest of the game for the Cardinals. They won 7-5 in hoping to win their second straight here. As another breaking pitch, strike one. Again, he uses the slider to get ahead, this time on Davis. Has a slightly open stance at the plate, deep in the box. Matthews goes into the windup. The one-strike pitch is fouled back.
14: Henry Davis was a number one overall pick by the Pirates in 2021, the very first selection of the Major League Draft out of the University of Louisville. Career 177 hitter through 808 at-bats.
8: Boy, Louisville really has turned out some good players, haven't they? The 0-2 pitch, catchers especially, swing and a miss. And back-to-back strikeouts for Matthews. He has three through the first nine batters. We go to the bottom of the third inning. Baez, Gorman, and Crooks. We'll see if the Cardinals can get something going with them in a scoreless game in St. Louis.
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8: Joshua Baez at the plate. The first pitch under his chin, ball one. That sent him back off the plate. Little back bend there to get out of the way of that.
14: I'll bet he's great at the limbo.
8: I'll bet he is. Really good. That's pretty impressive.
14: How low can you go?
8: I couldn't do that.
14: Whoa.
8: Well, I could do it once. The 1-0 pitch to Baez is outside. So the Cardinals have Baez, Gorman, and Crooks at the bottom of the order. You've got a strikeout pitcher, and let's be honest, there's a lot of strikeouts in these three guys. Love to see them put the ball in play here against Jones, but it's not going to be easy. A 2-0 pitch to Baez is hit high and deep to center field, but it's going to stay in the ballpark. Got in on his hands just a little bit. He hit that ball well, but flies out to center. And Baez now 4 for his last 42. Graybar is your electrical and Datacom distributor, helping to power, connect, and maintain your operations.
14: Yep.
8: Graybar does that. We're in the bottom of the third inning, top of the fourth inning. I'm going to be joined by Chip Carey. John's going to go over and dazzle them on the TV side as we're going to do the old switcheroo here and make sure that we talk a lot about what's going on the next homestand, the 2006 reunion. Hard to believe it's been 20 years since that team gave us the thrill, had the parade in downtown St. Louis. There's a fly ball into the gap in right center field. That's going to get down, and it's going to go to the wall. Nolan Gorman grounds first. He's headed to second, and he's thinking about three. He's going to head to third. They had trouble with the ball in the outfield, and he's safe. Just barely beats the tag at third base. Nolan Gorman, a double and an error, I believe is how that will be scored. And the Pirates may want to take a look at it. They say play on. Gorman was indeed safe.
14: Gorman knew he had the double when the ball split Valdez and Cruz in right center field. He knew he had the double. But then when the ball was mishandled on the track, dropped by O'Neill Cruz, then Gorman turned it up a notch and just made it into third base.
8: That should be the third error of the year for Cruz. We'll make that official here in a minute, and it does say that on the board. And it's Crooks at the plate, infield in. The pitch to Jimmy is a bit outside. Ball one. If you're a Cardinal fan, you know there's nothing like baseball in St. Louis, and that nothing beats 60-cent sippers at On the Run the day after the Cardinals score six.
14: Like today.
8: There you go. Crooks wears number eight. Left-hander batting against the right-hander Jones. The next pitch is a little bit high, but they're going to challenge that, I guess.
18: Please pitch ball, ball. Catcher's challenging.
8: Henry Davis thought that was at the top of the zone. I'm inclined to agree with him, but let's see.
14: It is.
18: Count to 1-1.
14: So was the first one.
8: Just barely. I mean, just barely.
14: The first pitch was at the very same level.
8: Yeah.
14: And it's a 1-1 count.
8: Crooks has 12 RBIs. All he needs to do is get the ball out of the infield here and score Nolan Gorman. Set at the belt is Jones working from the stretch. The pitch to Crooks is taken for a strike. A slider again, and that slider is devastating at times. So Gorman picks up the first hit of the game. A double into right center. Let's see if he's got up over 200 with that hit. Working on it. Not yet. Gorman takes his lead off of third base. A 1-2 count on Jimmy Crooks. Long hold by Jones. Even longer. And here he comes, and the pitch is taken high. That had to be down to zero.
14: He lifted his foot with one on the clock.
8: When you made that statement, you and Claves talking about that the other day, that more
14: pitchers are doing that.
8: More pitchers should be doing that. Why not? Two balls, two strikes, one out. The pitch a little quicker this time. That ball's hit high and deep. Down to right field line. It's a big fly for Jimmy Crooks. He got a pitch up in the zone, hammered it into the bleachers. 2-0 Cardinals.
14: Good things come to those who wait. He had to wait for that pitch high out of the strike zone before getting one to his liking, and Crooks hits his fifth home run of the year.
8: Almost seemed as if Jones had an idea of what he was trying to do to throw off the timing of Crooks. He had an idea, but the idea didn't work.
14: You talked about the strikeout potential in the lower part of the lineup, and it's there.
8: Yeah.
14: But they all three put the ball in play with good swings.
8: They sure did. Back to the top of the order in J.J. Weatherholt, who swings through a breaking ball, strike one. So the bottom three, a hard line out the center, a hard double into right center, and a home run to right. Well done. One strike pitch to Weatherholt. A check swing and no swing, and there's no appeal on that. 1-1 the count. J.J. struck out looking. His first time. 2-0 Cardinals as we play here in the bottom of the third. Smoke still kind of hanging out over that right field area after the fireworks. Next pitch to J.J. is swung on and missed, and that slider is about unhittable unless you hang it. And I believe that's the pitch that Crooks hit. I believe that was a hanger. It was. Nope. Let's see. Next pitch to J.J. takes it low. The pitch that he hit was a slider, and it was a hanger. 90 miles an hour, hard slider, but it was up. 2-2 the count on J.J. has 48 RBIs and a lot of runs scored, too. Next pitch is fouled off to the left. 88 runs scored. J.J. has a chance to be a rookie that can get 100 runs scored. That does not happen very often.
14: He led off a game against Skeens with a home run in Pittsburgh earlier this year.
8: Next pitch to him is swung on and missed. He struck out, held on by the catcher, Davis, and J.J. has struck out twice, and that brings in Ivan Herrera. So a double and a homer with an error by the center fielder, Cruz, allowing Gorman to go from second to third. It didn't really matter because Crooks hit one way out and right. His fifth home run of the year. Slider taken low by Herrera. That was pitch number 38 for Jared Jones. And you look on the Cardinals side, Quinn Matthews, who typically has a high pitch count, doesn't today. 41 pitches through three. Another slider for a strike. And we are having a slider fest here in the bottom of the third inning. Herrera asks for time. And now he digs back in. Jones, the next delivery, and that is a strike on the outside corner. Four-seamer at 100 miles an hour. Okay, sharp slider, 100-mile-an-hour fastball. What else do you need? The 1-2 pitch coming up to Herrera, and that's taken low. Well, most of the smoke is kind of dissipated now, but it was hanging out over the field for a bit. I don't think affecting play at all, although it has before. Players have noticed it. We had that crazy day in Chicago where we had fireworks and fog together. Here's a hard hit ball, one hopper, and it's booted by the shortstop Triolo. Underneath his glove, that's going to be his 10th error of the year and the second error of the inning for the Pirates, and this is not a good defensive team. They have made 86 errors. The Cardinals have made 56 errors. So you can do the math or I'll do it for you. That's 30 more errors. You agree, Jim? You want to double check me? But that prolongs the inning. That's the worst part if you're the pitcher or the pitching coach. Everybody's counting pitches and innings and all that, especially as you get close to the end of the season. And errors normally make the pitcher's job harder. Of course, they make great plays for you, too. So it's Burley at the plate. Flied out to center his first time. And the first pitch to him is way high out of the zone, 1-0. So frustrating for Jones that he's not out of the inning, thought he might be. But he's got to bear down against a guy who has hit in 13 straight games. Sitting on 99 RBIs. Move to first base, back safely is Ivan Herrera. So Herrera was an all-star, and in my mind, you can make a strong, strong case that the guy between the two all-stars in the Cardinals lineup, Walker and Herrera, Burleson, should have been an all-star too. He had the numbers even at the break to be considered. Now, I know when you play first base, there's a lot of guys that have big numbers and all that, but I just think he's just having a big year. He's got a 2-0 count, and the pitch to him is a strike. Slider on the outside corner as the strike call is yelled out by Nick Marley so everybody can hear it. I bet you can hear it in Fairfield, Illinois, our featured station here tonight. Everybody listening in on WOKZ. Off-speed pitch is a beauty. 2-2. Every time I look at those call letters, I believe that I'm at the eye doctor trying to read an eye chart. But I think I got those letters right. If not, you know who you are in Fairfield, Illinois. Thanks for being a part of the Cardinals radio network. Two balls, two strikes, two outs, and Jones steps off, and that is a disengagement. A We will be joined by Chip Carey in the top of the fourth inning. Be great to have Chip here. Swinging a foul. We're going to make Chip do color commentary also. He's going to have to listen to my play-by-play, and he's going to have to be the guy that chimes in. He told me the only thing that he would say is, yes, that's exactly right, Rick. I mean, I hope he says more than that. I think he will. I've known him long enough. I think he will. Two balls, two strikes, two out. The pitch is fouled off to the left and out of play. Burley has a way of getting hits with two strikes, has a way of using the entire field. They have Mangum, Cruz, and Valdez in the outfield from left to right. And they shade him just a little bit the other way. Another 2-2 pitch coming up from Jones to Burleson. And that's way high, 3-2, and that means Herrera will be taking off. He's aboard because of an error. League-leading 33 doubles for Alec Burleson. A double here would give the Cardinals another run. They lead 2-0. Playing here in the bottom of the third. There goes Herrera. The pitch to Burley is hit high to right field. That's going to stay in the ballpark. Coming in a bit is Valdez, and he makes the catch for out number three. But the Cardinals strike a two-run home run by Jimmy Crooks. We go to the top of the fourth inning. Cardinals 2, Pirates nothing.
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8: Our game goes to the top of the fourth inning, 2-0 Cardinals. Quinn Matthews back to work. He's been very good through the first three innings, and his first pitch is a called strike one, and I am so pleased. I am beside myself, excited to welcome Chip Carey, my dear friend, to the radio booth for the top of the fourth inning. Chip, how are you?
27: I'm great, Ricky. I feel like I've graduated.
8: About time. One strike pitch is high for a ball.
27: Oh, it's finally working with an adult.
8: Yeah. Well, that won't get back to Brad at all.
27: No, never.
8: Yeah, so actually you and I could be a problem too, so we'll have to be careful this inning. A one-on-one count. Matthews looks really good here through the first three. The next delivery is right down central.
27: Looks a lot more confident, looks a lot more comfortable, throwing a lot of strikes early in the count, which is what we didn't see on the road in his first three games, I think.
8: That's exactly right, Chip. I told you I'd say that.
27: First time I've heard that.
8: Next pitch is swung on and fouled at the plate. Jerry Triolo at the plate, who's hit the Cardinals well. We mentioned 298 in his career. We're in the top of the fourth inning. No runs on, no hits for the Pirates. And the Cardinals have two runs on two hits, and Jimmy Crooks got into one. Absolutely got into one. And the bottom of the order, who we thought might get some strikeouts, all of them hit the ball hard. The 1-2 pitch is taken low. Baez lined out. Gorman doubled, and Crooks homered.
27: Two-strike homer, too. The Cardinals have been really good with two outs and two strikes this year.
8: And they take the early lead. First of three with the Pirates. Ground ball towards third, and that's handled by their third base coach. That's Tony Beasley. Their manager is Don Kelly, and their first base coach is Tarik Brock. Deep in the box is Triolo. He'll be followed by Valdez and Reynolds here in the visitors' half of the fourth inning. Next pitch is inside for a ball.
27: He's done a pretty good job of that, too. Even though he missed with that pitch, Ricky, he's pitching inside a little more frequently tonight.
8: Love the way he's commanding really everything. I think his breaking pitches are better.
27: Agree.
8: Next delivery is an off-speed pitch, and that's hit into right field. He waited on it, and he drove that to right. Walker has it, gets it in pretty quickly, and it looked like a pitch that Triolo was looking for there. And that's the first hit for the Pirates. And before Valdez bats, let's pause for station ID. 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
8: Along with the voice of the Cardinals, John Rooney and Chip Carey for the top of the fourth inning. Mike Claiborne with us as well. Jim Jackson, our producer-engineer. I'm Ricky Horton. Glad you're with us for Cardinals baseball today. And we are fortunate to have Chip with us for the top of the fourth inning. And there is a method to our madness, too. Runner at first base, Triolo, has the ability to steal a bag, but a swing and a miss by Valdez. We want those two guys were both a big part. I'm talking obviously about Brad and John Rooney, big part of 2006 and what the Cardinals were able to do, and nice to have them together talking about that.
27: Can you believe that's 20 years ago?
8: Amazing. Never forget the parade. That was such a fun thing. I have great photos from that from downtown St. Louis, just confetti, red and white confetti coming from the buildings, from the parking garage. I mean, it's La La Land. If you like baseball, you like that moment, and I sure did. 2-1 the count on Esmerlin Valdez, a move to first base by Matthews, and back safely is Triolo.
27: And how about John? Back-to-back World Series championships, two different teams, two different leagues. You talk about living right as a broadcaster. How do you beat that?
8: I feel like everybody wanted him the next year, right? 2-1 count, and that pitch almost clipped the front knee of Valdez. And now behind in the count, and that's been rare so far for Quinn Matthews, but it's a 3-1 count as he labors here in the fourth inning with a 2-0 lead. Outfield is normal depth. They play him slightly to pull in the outfield. Valdez has 15 big flies, and he takes a strike in at the knees, a four-seamer.
27: Young pitcher, what was the biggest challenge for you facing a lineup the second time for the first time?
8: Well, you got to remember what you threw him the first time, and you have to read what they did. I think the hitter's adjusting to you, but if you read enough about what they were doing at the plate. There's a swing and a miss. He strikes out Valdez, so he must have read something good. But part of that, Chip, is you're reading it. How's he react to the pitch inside? Does he staying on the pitch away? Is he behind? And then you kind of use that the next time, and you test it a little bit. You want to be careful that they're not kind of setting you up. But I think paying attention is the biggest thing. There's a lot going on. And you have to trust that. First pitch to the veteran Brian Reynolds is low for a ball.
27: Is that something you think that's a lost art for him?
8: Yeah,
27: reading swings,
8: really,
27: especially for young players.
8: I think more thought about biomechanics and the tendency of the hitter instead of the tendency of you. You're the one, I think, dictating what's going on to me is, I had a minor league coach told me, Chip, don't ever forget this. Hitters can't hit.
27: If only that were true.
8: Well, I believed it. The 1-0 pitch is a hit in the left field. Hit pretty well, but Baez moves over and makes the catch in the gap for out number two. And his name was Bo Milliken. And I think Bo was trying to impress upon all of us, don't give them too much credit, because then you pitch defensively and don't, you know, that phrase that we always hear, you stop trusting your stuff.
27: And that's why, for Quinn Matthews, strike one, attack these guys. Odds are in your favor. You're the one with the baseball. And he's done a good job of that.
8: I guess Statham's doing that better out of the pen.
27: Could agree more.
8: So two outs now, and O'Neill Cruz, who has struck out 41% of the time in 2026, and the first pitch to him is fouled off. Strike one. New baseballs for our home plate umpire. That's Nick Marley. And really good work so far for Matthews. He's allowed just the one hit, one walk. That was in the second inning. Nolan Gorman made a great play.
27: Sure did. Ball was really hit hard, and a 360 spin, and best of all, an accurate throw to second.
8: Got the double play, ended the inning, and hit a double in that third inning himself. And there's a strike, and 0-2. And boy, when you're struggling, it's 0-2 all the time. Cruz struck out his first time. And a short lead at first for Triolo, but he draws a throw anyway. That was a snap throw and a quick one. He picked me off. Let's put it that way. I'm out. I can't get there in the first place, but I would have been out. The 0-2 pitch is outside. And, you know, Chip, for you and you celebrating, obviously, your boys both being in broadcasting and the and now four generations of Careys. And, of course, Cardinal fans who've been fans a long time certainly remember Harry Carey as a Cardinal broadcaster before the Cubs. So I think that must be very special.
27: Really happy. Stephen crushed it the last couple days on the TV side.
8: Ground ball, base hit into right field off the glove of the diving Burleson, so the Pirates aren't done yet.
27: But our family line is, well, we're not capable of doing anything else except saying ground ball to second and reading a billboard. Although I screwed the billboards up today on TV. Oh, I've been out of practice for a couple days. Yeah. I read them when I wasn't supposed to.
8: Well, did that cause a lot of consternation?
27: Yes, I think I freaked out the graphics operator. She was a little concerned, like, what are we doing here? But the good folks at Budweiser got a free plug, so I think it worked out well.
8: Very smart of you. Maybe you have some product coming your way. Runners now at first and third. The tying run is at first base. That's Cruz, who hit that ball just out of the reach of Alec Burleson. And it's Nick Gonzalez, who I think is their best hitter in their lineup. He walked his first time, and he takes strike one from Matthews. 94 with a little zip to it.
27: This guy's got more multi-hit games than anybody else in the big leagues. And the last Pirate to accomplish that, Andy Van Slyke.
8: How about that?
27: And this guy's, I agree with you. He is seventh overall pick in the draft. He's a hitter.
8: I hope Andy's listening and heard that. I wouldn't be surprised. He might be here. The strike one pitch is taken low, 1-1. Of course, a longtime Pirate, Andy was. And I mean, as superb a center fielder as you're going to find. Multiple gold gloves. Gonzalez hitting 305, third in the National League, and batting. Next pitch to him is a little bit low. Pretty close there. It's a 2-1 count, so the swing pitch goes his way. And there's another carry maybe down the road, too.
27: Yeah, little Tristan's probably sitting at home in St. Augustine, Florida, with the iPad out broadcasting the game as we speak.
8: I bet he is. He's the best. The 2-1 pitch is hit up the middle, and it's a diving catch by Weatherholt. What a play going to his left. He laid out and took it off the ground, caught it on the line, and Chip, so great to have you with us here in the top of the third inning, and you're the best.
27: You're the best, Ricky. Appreciate it. You're absolutely right all the time, too.
8: Oh, just as I told you to say it. I love it. You can follow directions, too, better than your partner can over on that other side. 2-0 Cardinals as we go to the bottom of the fourth.
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8: First pitch swinging is Jordan Walker, and he grounds a single in the left field, and a good start for the Cardinals here in the bottom of the fourth inning. They have a 2-0 lead. John Rooney back from the TV side, and Quinn Matthews has been something so far.
14: I like the way he handled the traffic, and a really good hitter in Gonzalez to get the line out, leaving two on.
8: Swing and a hard hit foul down the left field line towards the Arenado seats. A couple of good plays for the Cardinals, too. And I think Quinn Matthews throwing strikes maybe has aided in the defensive plays. Weatherholt and Nolan Gorman both have made good plays on the left
14: that's
8: side.
14: That's a point we don't talk enough about, because the better pace the pitcher has on the mound, the more engaged everybody in the ballpark seems to be.
8: Vermeen takes strike two, fastball cutting the inside corner.
14: I mean, they are on their toes, infield and outfield, the way Quinn Matthews is getting the ball, taking in the sign, and coming right after Pirate hitters.
8: Two runs on three hits for the Cardinals. The big hit, well, there are two big hits, really. Nolan Gorman's double, followed by Jimmy Crooks' homer. That's the two runs. But Walker also with a hit, the runner at first base. Vermeen trying to stay alive, has an 0-2 count. The pitch to him is taken low, and that's a good take there. Didn't chase. Vermeen struck out looking his first time. On deck is Nathan Church, who has a 7-game hitting streak. Pausing at the belt and throwing to first is Jones, and back safely is the Cardinal right fielder, Jordan Walker, who does not have a very big lead. I don't think he's looking to test Henry Davis here, at least not yet. Well, another step.
14: He took a little bit bigger lead
8: sure
14: that time.
8: It not going, though, and there's a little loop into right field, base hit. And that extra lead is going to help Walker go first to third. He slides in head first, and Vermeen comes through with a two-strike hit.
14: That's a Vermeen hit if I've ever seen one. Just guide the ball, pitch out over the plate, just loop it into right field and set up first and third, nobody out.
8: I'm so excited about that hit, I'm going to say this, that this copyrighted broadcast is presented by authority of the St. Louis Cardinals LLC. It may not be reproduced or retransmitted in any form, and the accounts and descriptions of this game may not be.
14: I thought you might give this one to Chip.
8: I should have.
14: Disseminated.
8: Without the express written consent of the St. Louis
14: Cardinals.
8: Brought to you by
14: Brown
8: and Crouppen.
14: A great law.
8: Firm. I should have had Chip do that. I think he's done it a few million times.
14: He'd be a chip off the old block.
8: He sure would. Church at the plate, and he fouls the first pitch back. And they're about halfway with their infield. They don't want to give up another run. It's 2-0 already, but they also would consider going for a double play. So I'm going to say they're halfway in.
14: There are nights where great pitchers just overpower lineups, but I like the way the Cardinals have approached really good pitching this season.
8: I agree. Swinging a foul back. Well, you pointed that out very early in the year, John.
14: That game against Wu, where he wasn't giving up home runs, they came out crushing that day.
8: My favorite part of that day is that's the day we got to go to the hitters meeting. And we got the inside scoop
14: on
8: that.
14: And boy, did they implement the game plan against him.
8: Did they ever. 0-2 the count on Church, and the pitch is low. And what I've noticed most about that hitters meeting is Brant Brown, after he said what they were going to do or what they thought his weakness might be, and they went through all that. He asked every individual player, okay, now what do you want to do? And every one of them spoke back and spoke their own, you know what, I'm going to jump the fastball in. I'm going to look for something off speed. and he let everybody decide. And I thought that was terrific.
14: That's part of being well-prepared.
8: 100%. The 1-2 pitch is popped up into the outfield. That might be deep enough. I think it is. Walker's tagging at third. Strong arm in center. The catch is made by Cruz. Here comes the throw. Not in time. It's cut off. A sacrifice fly. An RBI for Nathan Church's 46th RBI and his 6th sacrifice fly. And the Cardinals lead 3-0.
14: Once Cruz took that extra step without getting a good grip on the ball, they had no choice but to cut off the throw coming in.
8: It was not smooth, was it?
14: It was not at all.
8: But it was really good at bat by Church, just getting that into the outfield. Again, the count not in his favor, and it's Joshua Baez at the plate. And he could make it even more fun here with one swing of the bat. The throw back to first and back safely is Fermin, who's 7-for-7 stealing bases. I would not call him the fastest Cardinal. I would say average speed.
14: Big challenges ahead for this team, but I do think they have a chance to establish what they want to do the rest of the way.
8: There's a ball hit down the left field line. That was a missile. It's going to go to the corner. Fermin is headed to third. They're going to hold him there on the double by Joshua Baez. That was 100-plus off the bat of the Cardinal rookie. And he picks up another extra base hit. Runners now at second and third. His second double. And it'll be Nolan Gorman with a chance to drive in some more. He turned on 96 right there.
14: He brought the arms in and still hit a rocket well over the third baseman, Nick York. He's had two great swings tonight, putting the ball in play, and he's 1-for-2.
8: 109, by the way, off the bat of Baez. So 3-0 Cardinals, and they're having a big conference on the mound right now. And I wonder... The first base is open, but I don't think they're going to be careful with Nolan Gorman.
14: Well, let me explain what I mentioned about establishing what kind of team and group they want to be the rest of the way, because injuries have really put a dent in the roster.
8: Yes.
14: In the whole roster construction. Thomas Ajayi is up here. They've had to make a lot of moves with the pitching, and Quinn Matthews is getting a chance to slot into the rotation and make his way the rest of the season. But I like what the hitters have been able to do the last few days. Even though they didn't win 2 days ago, they had a heck of a comeback. Then one last night, and they're keeping the pressure on Jones tonight.
8: Opportunity for Gorman. He takes strike one, a curveball that time. Jones hasn't thrown as many of those. He's been emphasizing the slider, which has been a pretty good pitch for him, but he has given up 5 Cardinal hits now. And runners at second and third, just one out. Gorman at the plate, and he takes a pitch high for Seamer. And they're really making him work here. 62 pitches now.
14: Oh, terrible throw by Henry Davis back to the mound. It short hopped the pitcher. He had to step up, lean in, and kind of hop to catch that to keep it from getting past him.
8: Isn't it interesting? That's something you just take for granted, don't you?
14: Mm-hmm.
8: Catcher throwing it back to a pitcher. Next pitch is swung on and missed. I believe they'll bring him up, and they do.
14: That was the slider.
8: We've seen several catchers. Dale Murphy would be one. Mackie Sasser would be another. I can think of more that kind of got the yips behind the plate. Once they made a throw to the pitcher that wasn't a good one, they couldn't do it again. The 1-2 pitch coming up to Gorman is hit high and deep down the right field line, but it's foul. It's hooking foul. Home run distance for sure.
14: And then some. Did that hit the facing of the upper deck?
8: No, I don't think so.
14: Or just under it, maybe.
8: Just under.
14: Boy, it went way back there.
8: But that yips thing was not fun for...
14: That happened in Major League 2.
8: It sure
14: the movie.
8: Did. The 1-2 pitch is outside. It happened in the movie, but it's also happened in real life. Remember, Mackie Sasser was a catcher for the Mets. He would have to go halfway to the mound and pretend to throw it like 4 times before he could get it out of his hand. I mean, the pitch clock would not have worked for those guys.
14: Left-hander Sisk is getting ready in their bullpen.
8: 2-2 pitch is inside, 3-2. A good at-bat for Gorman again.
14: Well, Steve Sachs, Chuck Knobloch had trouble making throws from second base to first.
8: Steve Blass, Pirate pitcher, longtime broadcaster. Great guy, too. The 3-2 pitch is inside, ball 4, and they appeal, but no swing, and Gorman had a really good at-bat there, working a walk, and that loads the bases for Jimmy Crooks. And they got the lefty ready. How far will they go with Jared Jones? Again, he's lost his last four starts. ERA of close to seven. And as good as he started this game, I didn't see this coming. But it's upon us, and Jimmy Crooks, who homered, has the bases loaded here in the home half of the fourth inning. They're going to restart the clock. And Crooks stepped out. Now he's back ready to hit. And the first pitch to him is taken low. Ball one, a changeup. So the plate's jumping around a little bit on him right now. Evan Sisk should be ready by now. The next pitch is swung on and missed. Four-seamer at 99. The velocity hasn't decreased.
14: Well, Crooks took a shot right there.
8: Well, you want to, again, just as Church did, get the ball into the outfield, get an extra run. Vermeen, Baez, Gorman, the runners. One out for the Cardinals. Bottom of the fourth, the pitch is a called strike inside corner. That was a tough pitch to hit right there.
14: Probably a double play ball if he
8: yes,
14: did.
8: Yes, agreed. But he's got one left. A 1-2 count, and here comes the pitch, and that's fouled back. A good cut at a four-seamer. So he hit a slider last time, and that's in his the back of his mind, and it's in the back of the pitcher's mind also. Maybe in the front of his mind.
14: Well, it's filed away in there somewhere.
8: No doubt. Another 1-2 pitch coming up to Jimmy Crooks. A check swing. I don't think he went. Oh, but they're going to ring him
14: boy.
8: Up. That was close. Fans don't like it. That was pretty close. I can't say for sure he didn't swing at that. We're going to get a look at it on the replay. And he did go. Just a
14: but
8: little.
14: I've seen that check swing yeah. call no swing many times
8: oh, yeah.
14: this year. Very inconsistent call. And I hope they do get the technology that will straighten that out.
8: It's coming. There's always a new technology coming. We understand that. So J.J. Weatherholt now has a chance to pick up the RBIs with the bases loaded and two outs. First pitch to him is tapped towards the first baseline, and the pitcher has it and flips to the first baseman covering. That was quite a play by Jones. It was going to go foul. He was over to glove it and on the backhand flip to first and retire the side. So only one run for the Cardinals. We go to the top of the fifth inning. It's 3-0 St. Louis.
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14: 3-0 in favor of the Cardinals as we head to the top half of the fifth inning at Busch Stadium. And Brad Thompson has joined us for the top of the fifth. The pitch taken for a ball by Rafael Flores Jr., their first baseman. Brad, good to see you.
6: Good to see you as well. John, this has been an entertaining ball game to this point.
14: And Quinn Matthews looks really good tonight. He's in attack mode, but he's developed a really good rhythm out there.
9: It really has. That's the key.
14: Ground ball left side. Gorman gets to it, spins, throws. Perfect. One out. 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

0: A strike is called on Jake Mangum. You were in the bullpen in 06, and the Cardinals won it all, but it wasn't easy getting there.
1: No, it wasn't easy. Apparently 83 wins, John, doesn't buy you
0: a lot of people think
1: to.
0: That the Cardinals were the wild card.
1: No, won the division, and look, it wasn't like we were rolling as Quinn Matthews ends up hitting Mangum with a slider here, John.
0: Yeah, that was the back foot slider that found the back foot.
1: But it was one of those seasons where, look, you knew the team was talented. 05 won 100 games, or 104 games. 05 won 100 games, and then 06 had a bunch of injuries, but John got healthy at the right time.
0: And I really believed, and that was my first year working with Mike Shannon in 2006, opening this beautiful ballpark that year. But I felt that was the best team in the National League up until the rash of injuries. Eckstein, Jim Edmonds. Here's a swing and a miss by Nick York. After the hit by pitch, one on one out in the fifth, 3-0 Cardinals. It's the Pirates' bat. But I really thought that, and injuries to the pitching staff also occurred where they had to do a lot of mixing and matching. But the bullpen was a strength to help bridge that gap to get to the end.
1: Yeah, it certainly was. And a lot of guys, and look, I was fortunate enough to be a part of that group. But a lot of guys, they were able to step up. Most famously, what Adam Wainwright was able to do. And those guys, you know, in that bullpen were so incredibly poised and ready for the moment. Randy Flores, big postseason for him, for Flo. Tyler Johnson, Josh Kinney, John, a lot of guys stepped up.
0: And then Wainwright, of course, closing out the New York Mets, and Beltran with the Uncle Charlie. I was in Tony La Russa's office with Walt Jocketty, and I think Walt bumped his head on the ceiling jumping when Wainwright struck out Beltran.
1: Every time I went into Tony's
0: office. And both of us were in there, we were sweating bullets, too.
1: You didn't get sent to AAA? That's usually what happened to me when I went into his office.
0: Move over to first and back safely, Jake Mangum. But that team had enough just to keep its head above water, and then Houston didn't run away with anything, and the Cardinals got a little help and helped themselves with some big hits. Spezio had some big hits that last weekend. Here's a single to right field for Mangum, stopping at second base. I say Mangum, Nick York. Mangum will stop at second. He was hit by the pitch and moves up on York's base hit, his first tonight. And Henry Davis is coming up. But that's going to be on September 11th, the 20-year reunion of the 2006 World Championship team. And I'd have to say, David Eckstein is one of the toughest competitors I have ever covered in my life.
1: So you know, because you've talked to him and you were around through all of it, the injuries that dude was playing through in 06, you would see him. He had tape. I mean, he was put together.
0: And here's a pop-up, foul territory. Nolan Gorman over by the stands, runs out of room. He looked like the Mitchell and Tire Man.
1: Oh, you are not lying. I mean, it was basically sticks and tape and whatever, but he gutted it out. One of the strongest guys, one of the toughest guys, and I want to talk about somebody who gets the most out of what they have. David Eckstein is one of my favorite teammates ever and just one of the best people you're ever going to find.
0: Well, you're going to have Hall of Famers. You already have Scott Rolen in the Baseball Hall of Fame in Cooperstown, and Tony La Russa and Albert Magnotti, they're on their way.
1: Sure.
0: There'll be Cardinal Hall of Famers that weekend on the 12th right here at Busch Stadium. There'll be a big crowd. Here's a foul ball out of play. So if you don't have your tickets, there are some remaining, but it's getting tight. So make those plans right now at cardinals.com/tickets. Your biggest memory of that year and putting that championship season together?
1: Yeah, well, for me, it's hard to top Shea Stadium Game 7. Just that entire evening, the range of emotions, the highs and lows. As you know, John, that place was shaking. How loud it was, and literally you could feel
0: the press
1: it
0: box was
1: swaying.
0: Moving.
1: Yes, yes.
0: The press box was moving as we're calling the game, but there's nothing like a Game 7 with a packed house in Major League Baseball.
1: No doubt, and especially the way that it ended up going down, the way that it ended with, famously, Adam Wainwright freezing Beltran.
0: The Hall of Famer.
1: Yes, I mean, that is about as good as it gets. The swing of emotions in that game and in that series. How about the Endy Chavez robbed home run?
0: And turned it into a double play.
1: Yes, where it's like, okay, well, we're done. Like, that, they could have had those feelings, could have had those emotions, But, yeah, that one for me is hard to topple. And then the other one that stands out that doesn't involve me, obviously for me, getting an opportunity to pitch in the World Series was amazing. Got a chance to just go two-thirds in game two. But how about game one? Anthony Reyes against the rookie Verlander, and Reyes just throwing a gem.

0: Like, that was amazing.
1: What a call for Tony La Russa.
0: For sure.
1: To tab Reyes to open up that series, and then the Cardinals were able to get a split in Detroit and then win it all by taking three here at Busch Stadium. The 3-2 pitch, one out, a swing, and a ground ball to short. Weatherholt to second out. Fermin on to first. Safe. Henry Davis gets the safe call at first, and the Cardinals are checking with Chad Blair and his crew in the video room. On to third, Jake Mangum. The call on the field is safe at first base.
0: Well, John, Henry Davis has some catcher speed, but he put on some turbo boosters to try to be able to beat this one out. It was a narrow one, but the Cardinals are not going to check on it.
1: Jared Triolo got a base hit his last time up after lining out to open the game. Just beat the throw over at first base, so Davis is safe there. Mangum over at third. The Cardinals scored two in the third, one in the fourth, as Brad Thompson is with us here in the top half of the fifth inning. Game one of our three-game series between the Cardinals and the Pirates. Quinn Matthews from the stretch. His pitch, a swing and a foul ball out of play. So we have the reunion, and that's going to be a great time. We have the Cardinals conversations on Friday around 2 o'clock, I believe,
0: yes,
1: somewhere in that whereabouts, over in Cunningham Corner, where some of your teammates, I'll be joining you guys for that. That'll be a lot of fun. I got to host a Q&A session with Neil Kotz and John Garland last year in Chicago. It was a lot of fun. And I didn't have a whole lot of fun in 05. That was my last year there. A lot of shenanigans going on around that. But I had a great time last year, and I just kept thinking, this is good, and they were great to us last year in Chicago, but this is even going to be better.
0: Well, what a way to christen a building. Nice work by you, John.
1: Well, thank you. I did my best to help Mike Shannon and everybody. There's a ball lined into left field. It's going to get down for a hit, and a run's going to score. The ball gets passed by us. On to third goes Henry Davis. And down to second, the throw there, and just making it safely is Triolo. So the Pirates are on the board. The Cardinal lead is two runs now as Triolo gets an RBI out of his hit and advances to second. A lot going on that play all the way around as the hit by pitch, Mangum turns into a run.
0: Well, Quinn Matthews ended up leaving a breaking ball a little higher than he wanted to. And, John, you know, right now for the young man, the goal is limit the damage, okay? A mistake made, a hit, who cares? Leave these guys here at second and third.
1: That's the idea. Esmerlin Valdez is the batter, a line out and a strikeout tonight. The pitch by Quinn Matthews, a swing and a miss, and that's the best way to go about it. But we have the reunion, the parade of world champions in the Ford trucks around the warning track before the game. The action there will get started about 6 o'clock, so you want to come out to the park early for the night game against the White Sox. A swing and a miss. And how about that? I was with the White Sox in their reunion last year. They'll be here for our reunion in 06.
0: Yeah, full circle, right? This is going to be a very fun one. I know for you, an emotional one, too. Your first year here, a great opportunity, and obviously one that has withstood the test of time. I'm looking forward to it and enjoying it with my teammates and certainly with my broadcast teammates.
1: Here's a pitch taken up and away. One ball and two strikes on Valdez, and we'll miss Mike Shannon.
0: Yes, no question.
1: Mike got to call the last out of the World Series, and he was able to do it again in 2011. One and two with two down. Second and third for the Pirates. The Cardinals lead by two. The pitch, a swing and a miss. Quinn Matthews strikes out Valdez after Triolo got a base hit to drive in a Pirate run. Well, Brad, we'll have some fun when we get back home. The 11th, 12th, and 13th against the White Sox with the 11th and 12th. Big nights with the reunion and the Hall of Fame induction for the Cardinals Hall of Fame.
0: John, I'm looking forward to it.
1: That's the right-hander, Brad Thompson, rounding third and heading back to TV. And we're halfway through the game with the Cardinals leading the Pirates 3-1.
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1: 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Ivan Herrera with a big uppercut swing hits a foul ball that goes over the screen behind home plate, well out of the reach of Henry Davis. And Henry Davis beating out what would have been a double play. That paid some dividends as Triolo was able to drive in a run. The Pirates are on the board with the Cardinals leading 3-1 and the Cardinals bat in the bottom of the fifth inning. Ivan Herrera, Alec Burleson, and Jordan Walker. The pitch. Grounded foul off to the left. Jared Jones, he's still out there. Pitch count. His next one will be number 75 as Herrera is down on the count 0-2.
6: Cardinals added on that run in the fourth inning, but they left a little meat on the bone.
1: They left the bases loaded. The pitch outside a ball. The check swing, strike three on Jimmy Crooks. Couldn't get the ball in the air like he did the first time for a home run. Crooks hit a two-run shot in the third inning. The Cardinals got a run when Walker led off with a single, later scored on a sack fly by Church. Here's a ground ball past the mound to the shortstop. Triolo gloves it, throws, and gets him. One down. Alec Burleson's 0-for-2 with a pair of fly ball outs, trying to extend his hitting streak to 14. The Cardinals play again tomorrow, a day game on Sunday, and then they take to the road for three in Los Angeles starting Tuesday night. Then they go to Colorado for the weekend and then to San Francisco for a Monday, Tuesday, Wednesday series. The pitch down and in. Labor Day in San Francisco for game one of that three-gamer. Then after an off day, the Cardinals will open up their final homestand on September 11th against the Chicago White Sox with the 2006 reunion, the Hall of Fame induction the next night, and a day game on Sunday. Ground ball foul off to the right. San Francisco will be in for three. And then we have the Washington Nationals for the final three regular season home games. The Cardinals will go to Pittsburgh. They'll play three there and three at Milwaukee to close out the schedule. The 1-1 pitch. Burleson swings and misses. One of the few curveballs we've seen tonight from Jared Jones. He's thrown some, but he's been throwing a good number of sliders. His fastball working in a changeup. It was a changeup that Gorman hit for his double. That was ahead of the home run by Jimmy Crooks in the third inning.
6: Gorman's had a good game. Both
1: sides. Ball high, 2-2. He has. He's played well at third base.
6: You know, you're talking about 2006. You know, my big hope for that is that all the players involved, I feel this way for the fans too, obviously, and all of us. But I hope the players have just a very memory-filled time together.
1: There's a swing and a miss on a curveball in the dirt.
6: It's such a special bond when you go through that kind of experience as a team. And for them to come back and to relive the moments, the plays, the funny things that happened on the bus, on this road trip. I just think that is, I just hope they
1: I know they will, Ricky, and you do too. You had your Dodgers
6: I did.
1: Reunion.
6: I was just thinking of, that's what made me think about it.
1: 88.
6: You rekindle relationships. You get right back into conversations with people that you haven't seen for 20 years or more.
1: Here's a ball taken low by Walker, but judging from the way the players last year in Chicago with the White Sox,
6: yeah,
1: the way they had a great time, and
6: yeah,
1: had a few players, Bobby Jenks had passed on a couple of,
6: yeah,
1: weeks before and couldn't come back, and Willie Harris was managing in the minor leagues. He wasn't there. The pitch, a check swing, and they wanted an appeal. And was that a strike? Did he ring up a strike on that?
6: I think they did.
1: Oh, they are. This crew is really inconsistent with that. That's Marvin Hudson, the crew chief. The pitch, Walker hits the ball into right field, a single.
6: How about that?
1: A two-out hit for Jordan Walker. Walker is up to 148 hits, and he has 84 runs scored now. And here is Jose Fermin. Fermin singled Walker to third, and then Church brought him home with a sacrifice fly for the Cardinal run in the fourth.
6: Well, I know you had a great time with that reunion. I just, again, hope all
1: And I
6: all
1: know,
6: the players
1: as I say, it. Judging from the great time that everyone had in returning to Chicago, they're going to have a ball that weekend here with the 2006 reunion. Here's a swing and a base hit to left field. Jose Fermin is 2-for-3, and with the single to left, Walker can't take third base, so he stops at second. And Nathan Church will have a chance to bat. The Cardinals try to get the line going here with two outs.
6: Yeah, a little two-out magic here.
1: Get that run back. The Pirates scored in the top of the fifth inning.
6: Slider's been so good for Jones, but that ball was hit pretty sharply by Fermin, and that looks like that may be it for Jared Jones.
1: Don Kelly's going to the bullpen, and this pitching change is brought to you by Goodwill. Give hope, give local, give Goodwill. We will be right back.
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1: We've seen Evan Sisk before. The lefty was recalled from AAA Indianapolis today. He's worked in 36 games this year at the Major League level, 1-0 with a 2.66 ERA, 47 strikeouts, and 40 and two-thirds. And with two down, he gets the call to face left-handed batting Nathan Church. The pitch, high and outside, in a game brought to you by Budweiser, official beer sponsor of Major League Baseball. 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After a ground out and a strikeout, Jones gave up hits to Walker and Fermin. And here's Nathan Church. The pitch, Church takes a strike. 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Two on, two outs, bottom of the fifth. Sisk got in relief of Jared Jones. A swing and a slow roller foul off to the right. It's 1-2 on Nathan Church.
6: I would say mission accomplished on the game plan against Jones. The Cardinals got some damage, and he's responsible for a couple more runners, but 4 2/3 innings, they got him out. Struck out six batters, but giving up seven hits and three runs. I would say that's a job well done by the Cardinals batters in their lineup here tonight.
1: The 1-2 pitch with two on, two outs. A swing and a ground ball off Sisk. The ball rolls toward first base. Underhanding, Sisk gets the out on the flip to Flores. Church is just out, 1-3, leaving two on. The Cardinals have stranded six runners over the last three innings. And we're going to the sixth, 3-1 St. Louis. The pitch. Mason Wynn hits it hard. Deep left field. That ball's out of here.
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1: Quinn Matthews comes out to open the sixth on the mound for the Cardinals, who lead 3-1 over the Pirates, and Matthews misses low to Brian Reynolds. Mike Claiborne has joined us here in the sixth and the seventh tonight. The 1-0 pitch upstairs, 2-0. Your thoughts on Quinn Matthews' start?
16: I like what I see. He's been aggressive. He's been getting ahead in the count. The little things he has to do in order to be effective we're seeing tonight, and I think he has to be reasonably happy with his outing so far.
1: Pitch number 88 coming up for him. He had 99 in his last start at Philadelphia. Check swing and ball three high. Falls behind 3-0. Matthews walked Nick Gonzalez in the second inning and then got a double play ball from Flores Jr. He hit a batter, Mangum. That turned into a run in the fifth inning.
16: I think the other key for Quinn tonight, no walks that have come back to bite him because he hasn't had a walk.
1: Nick Gonzalez.
16: Oh, that's right. Yeah, you're right.
1: But that was erased quickly when Flores hit a hot shot to third that Gorman turned into a double play with Fermin and Burleson.
16: Can't even read my own writing these days.
1: Oh, it's that time of year. This is game 136.
16: Now we finally have some activity in the Cardinal bullpen as Ryan Fernandez is up throwing.
1: The pitch, check swing, and it's a strike according to Marvin Hudson. I've talked about that being an inconsistent call, but Hudson has been consistent with the way he's calling that tonight. That's all you can ask for.
16: Yeah. I mean, as long as you know what it's going to be and how he's going to conduct it, you roll with it. You understand it.
1: Now it's 3-2 on Brian Reynolds. Reynolds swings, and he smokes it to deep left, and that's far foul, a long strike. He tomahawked that one. That would have been ball four.
16: Exactly. This will be interesting to see how Matthews navigates this inning because he's going to see guys for the third time, and they've been able to make adjustments against him.
1: Three balls, two strikes, nobody out. The payoff pitch. A swing and a miss. He strikes him out. A slider results in the sixth strikeout for Quinn Matthews. We have one gone for O'Neill Cruz. He's one for two tonight. Teacher's Night coming up Monday, September 14th. Fans with a theme ticket will score a teacher's-inspired sweatshirt and one complimentary drink coupon. Get all the details at cardinals.com/theme. O'Neill Cruz, tall left-handed batter, lefty facing lefty, and the infielders are playing him to pull. The windup, the pitch. Check swing and a breaking ball just a little low, I guess. That looked like a good pitch.
16: It did.
1: No challenge by Jimmy Crooks. Each team with two challenges. We're playing in the sixth inning. Nobody on, one out. The 1-0 pitch. That's a strike called right there at the bottom of the zone.
16: Cruz wants to appeal it, but it's too late.
1: Like the old Carole King song. Too late, baby.
16: Exactly.
1: One ball, one strike. The pitch on the way. A swing and a miss. Oh, a good-looking curveball there. Well,
16: Cruz was fooled by it, but swung anyway.
1: Cruz has the uniform pants bloused above the knees. He's tall. Looks like he's on stilts.
16: He is. And I guess he thinks he's a Pittsburgh Steeler instead of a Pirate.
1: Well, he's wide to the right. No. The 1-2 pitch. Fastball just outside, 2-2.
16: You know, we watched him grow from when he broke in as a shortstop, and they made him a center fielder, and there's just something missing about his game. I thought he'd be further along at this stage. I mean, he has 17 home runs, but this kid has a lot of talent.
1: 2-2, the pitch on the way. A swing and a miss. The curveball strikes out Cruz. 7 strikeouts for Matthews. Before Nick Gonzalez bats, let's pause for an ID here on the Cardinals Radio Network, powered by Graybar.
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1: Along with Mike Claiborne, Ricky Horton, our producer-engineer, Jim Jackson, I'm John Rooney at Busch Stadium. There's a foul out of play by Nick Gonzalez. If you're planning a trip to St. Louis from, say, Fairfield, Illinois, where they listen in over WOKZ, remember to visit ExploreSt.Louis.com. Check out the moon tonight. Get a good view of it as we look over the stands in right field. Jim Jackson did some research for us. The pitch upstairs for a ball. It's a waning gibbous moon. 98% to 99% full. Mm. Just in case you were wondering, it reminds me. Reminding me of Jimmy Pearsall and Harry Carey on White Sox broadcast years ago in Milwaukee. We have two outs. The 1-1 pitch, taken low. 2-1. Harry, there's a full moon over Milwaukee tonight.
17: I got news for you, Jimmy. There's a full moon everywhere.
16: They were a combination.
1: They were good. The 2-1 pitch. That's smoked into left center field. It gets down. Baez over to cut it off. Good throwing arm. He'll hold Gonzalez to a long single with two outs. Gonzalez is 1-for-2 with a walk now, and he's hitting over 300.
16: He is a really good player. You know, you look at this roster the Pirates have, the area that I'm really impressed with, they have some good young arms, and they have a very good solid bullpen with some veterans as well, as he looked like this was going to be his last batter.
1: And Ryan Fernandez will be coming in. 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
1: 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It's Ryan Fernandez, the 28-year-old who came to the Cardinals from the Boston Red Sox. He's out of Hillsborough Community College in Florida. 0-2 over his last seven games. And this year, 1-2 with a 4.15 ERA, appearing in his 14th game out of the Cardinal bullpen. Spent much of the year at AAA in Memphis. Saw him in relief of Quinn Matthews facing Rafael Flores Jr., who swings and it's a foul ball out of play, upper deck off to our right.
16: You know, we were talking about Ryan Fernandez and what he's been able to contribute to this ball club. He has the stuff. He just has to be able to transfer it. I mean, his stuff is it plays here.
1: It does. It plays at this level. The pitch, a swing and a foul. His slider, when he's on with the slider, he's tough, tough, tough.
16: And he has a good fastball to set it up with. So
1: if he can just keep the world from spinning too fast,
16: yeah, that's been his problem.
1: He can really be a big help to this Cardinal bullpen from here on as we play game number 136.
16: Don't know whether you notice or not, there are going to be innings available for the bullpen.
1: Oh, there are.
16: So he might as well try and find a way to get himself involved in that.
1: Well, I think Ricky Horton's going to have an attendance guess coming up in a bit. The two-strike pitch with two outs and a runner at first base. Fernandez holding, pitching outside, one ball, two strikes. He was not going to make a two-strike mistake to Rafael Flores Jr. This batter is out of Anaheim, California. Hit 228 at AAA, four homers, 38 RBIs. Six homers and 14 driven in for the Pirates. Two ground balls tonight. He checks his swing. Strike three on the outside corner. Fernandez leaves. Gonzalez on first. The Cardinals come up in the bottom of the sixth, leading Pittsburgh 3-1.
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1: Joshua Baez has lined out to center and doubled. One out of two. A swing and a miss as he goes after Evan Sisk's first pitch here in the sixth inning with the Cardinals leading 3-1.
16: Trying to work with Joshua Baez in his hand placement.
1: He holds the bat high over his head. The pitch to the right-handed batter. A swing and a miss as he was reaching for the four-seamer that was just off the outside corner. But you get this guy feeling at home here at the big league level, and at that point, look out.
16: Yeah, it's going to take some time. I mean, we've seen
1: he struck out 136
16: before.
1: Times in AAA.
16: Yeah.
1: But he hit 34 home runs driving in 90. And he strikes out swinging for a pitch down and away, and that's going to happen.
16: Quinn Matthews had a really good night for the Cardinals as far as his pitching was concerned. The longest stint we've had a Cardinals starter go since Matthew Liberatore threw six innings on August 19th against Cincinnati.
1: Well, here's Nolan Gorman. Gorman has a double, a run scored. He walked the next time up. That walk loaded the bases. The pitch right there for a strike. Lefty against lefty. The problem with that fourth inning with the bases loaded, Jimmy Crooks tried to check his swing on a pitch out of the strike zone, but got the ring up. And the next batter, Weatherholt, tapped out to the pitcher, and Jones made a really good play to get the out.
16: It's a very good play.
1: Pitch outside for a ball. That's 1-1 on Gorman. 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The 1-1 pitch with one out, crossfire, and just off the outside corner. That's a hard delivery to pick up.
16: In a way, he conceals it.
1: I would think the right-handed batters might have a little better look at that, but with that arm coming right at the left-handed hitter and then the ball breaking over the plate. The pitch is swung on, and that is hit well to left field. That's hit back to the track, and a catch on the track by Mangum.
16: Man, good play. I thought he got it all.
1: Another good swing by Gorman, though. And he's played well in the field tonight. But two outs. Here's Jimmy Crooks, but two down in the sixth inning.
16: Jimmy Crooks with that home run, the two-run homer. And he didn't miss any of that pitch, did he?
1: That was like the home run he hit at Yankee Stadium.
16: Yes.
1: The night the Cardinals hit five home runs, had the big seven-run inning, came back to win 13-7. The pitch outside a ball. They had a six-run lead. The Yankees scored seven, feeling pretty good about themselves, and then
16: where are we going to go get pizza at? Yeah. And the Cardinals were able to come back. That might have been the most fun game we've had this season.
1: Here's a pitch that's taken outside for a ball. But then you start thinking of some other moments like the eight-run inning opening day. That's how it all started. The comeback against Tampa Bay, the team that's leading the American League East right now. The Cardinals won two out of three from the Rays to open the season. The pitch is swung on, hit hard up the middle, but caught by Triolo, who was playing up the middle for Crooks. That was a good swing. Ricky and Claves will tell you all about the seventh inning after six at Busch, 3-1 Cardinals.
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6: We've got got a good ball game going on here at Busch Stadium. Top of the seventh inning, 3-1 Cardinals. They've out hit Pittsburgh 7-5. And it's Ryan Fernandez out for his first full inning of work. He came on to strike out Rafael Flores Jr. to end the sixth inning. And what a performance by Quinn Matthews.
16: Oh, he was really good tonight.
6: The first pitch is taken for strike one. You know, I'm encouraged by his performance, and I think he's encouraged by his performance.
16: Yes.
6: How can you not be?
16: I mean, it's simple. He got ahead of the hitters. He mixed up his curveball with his fastball and really attacked hitters, especially the right-handed hitters. I mean, he really went after them, and I thought that he just pitched with a lot more confidence. Body language was good, so something to build on for sure.
6: Swing and a foul back by Mangum. Jake Mangum leading things off. He's flied out, was hit by a pitch, and he scored the only run for the Pirates so far. Next pitch is grounded towards first. You better hurry to get him, and they do. Ooh. And they do get him.
16: Man,
6: just barely. He can absolutely fly. He just kind of slaps the ball to put it in play, and he slapped it to the right side of the infield. A good thing that Fermin was playing pretty shallow at second base so he could get to that ball quickly.
16: Gregory Soto is now up warming in the Pirate bullpen. He's a really good pitcher, left-hander.
6: Really their closer.
16: Yeah.
6: Has been.
16: And Caleb Ferguson is now throwing for the Cardinals, pair left-hander.
6: Celebrate a legend on Saturday, September 12th. This legend, by the way, in the ballpark here tonight. When the Cardinals face the White Sox, fans will take home a Yadier Molina bobblehead, courtesy of Edward Jones. Tickets and details at cardinals.com/promotions. I guess he counts as alumni in the ballpark, even though he's actually in the dugout part of the ballpark.
16: He's official.
6: He's official. There's a pitch high. We mentioned that Keith McDonald was here, who hit two home runs in his first two at-bats in the big leagues.
16: By the way, I know you stepped off the mic there for a bit, probably counting up the last of the crowd here for this evening.
6: I'm still working on that.
16: It may even be handed to you.
6: And I'm done working on it. I'm going to guess 22,964 if I can read my mind right.
16: That's been a challenge over the course of time.
6: Trust me. More than you know. Brandon Lau's the pinch hitter, and he swings through a pitch. Lau's having a good year for them. But he's 1-2 here. He didn't start today because there was a left-handed starter in Matthews, so they have Spencer Horwitz and Lau and another left-handed bat, Jacob Gonzalez. And Horwitz is in the on-deck circle. And he will be batting for Henry Davis. Fernandez delivers a swing and a miss. He struck him out. Good start for Ryan Fernandez.
1: I'm telling you, Ricky, I think Fernandez could really help this Cardinal bullpen down the stretch just to get his feet on the ground because his slider, his fastball, they play at this level.
6: Well, he can definitely get swing and miss. And it is Spencer Horwitz to a pinch hit for Henry Davis. Two out, nobody on. We're in the top of the seventh inning. It's 3-1 St. Louis. As we say often, the Cardinals' pen is not really very active up and down that bullpen right now. There's several guys that we might not see, but it is Caleb Ferguson. The left-hander is getting loose right now. There's a left-handed lane coming up here shortly. The one strike pitch is fouled down the third baseline, just barely.
16: Well, you know
6: fouled.
16: How he was able to foul that ball. It hit him right almost on the handle of the bat.
6: That was almost in the glove of
16: that too.
6: The Cardinal catcher. Jimmy Cook's doing the catching today, working with Ryan Fernandez, who has an 0-2 count again. This time on Horwitz, the pitch is inside. Four-seamer, the velocity's back.
1: And he has not been making mistakes with two strikes.
6: Seems much more confident. There's a lot to that, too. The 1-2 pitch, here it comes, and that's hit towards the third baseman, and Gorman had it played perfectly. He lines out the third, and that sends us to the seventh inning stretch presented by Spectrum, built for big moments here for St. Louis. On to the bottom of the seventh inning, 3-1 St. Louis.
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6: Game number 58 for Gregory Soto, who is the new pitcher for Pittsburgh, as we move to the bottom of the seventh inning. Seventh inning stretch presented by Spectrum. It's internet, mobile, and streaming TV all from one place. Good work by Evan Sisk, the lefty who's a sidewinder. He went an inning in the third, did not give up a hit, had a strikeout. The Pirates' bullpen has been outstanding in the month of August. Only a 196 batting average against for this bullpen, and there was a time where you thought, well, the starters were a problem for the Pirates, but you could maybe get to their bullpen, and it seems a little opposite right now.
16: Yeah, and you know, one of the things that you have to tip your cap to the Pirates, they are trying to be more aggressive as far as talent acquisition and spending a little bit more money. And the bullpen right now probably is their strong suit because they have some legit arms out there.
6: Next delivery by Soto is hit on the ground, backhanded at short. The throw on one hop is able to get J.J. Weatherholt, who was leading off the bottom of the seventh inning, so ground out to short. Defensive changes for Pittsburgh. Horwitz, who pinch hit, stays in the game to play first. Lau is the second baseman, and Gonzalez moves from second to third, and Flores is the catcher. So a lot of musical chairs going on right here. Just don't be standing when the music stops. Is that how that game goes?
25: Good play by Flores.
26: Never heard of it.
6: Never heard of musical chairs? I think that's kind
26: before
6: of
26: my time.
6: It's kind of a mean game to play with kids, if you ask me.
16: It is.
6: Just making kids unhappy. Well, there's always the bigger kids that push you out of the chair anyway. That wasn't
26: and
6: nice.
26: They've gone to become great rebounders in the NBA.
6: Boxing you out, that's right. I'm sure Dennis Rodman was really good at that.
26: Musical chairs. He started musical chairs where the scouts saw him first.
16: Charles Barkley. We have a lot
6: scout him young, John.
16: Yeah, that's hip it. And rear end. That kind of helps.
6: That would help. That's right. 2-0 the count on Ivan Herrera. And that pitch is hit into the air down the right field line. It's twisting towards the stands, but it is actually caught in fair territory. It came back.
16: It did.
6: That fooled Valdez a little bit, but Herrera flies out to right in a game brought to you by Budweiser, official beer sponsor of Major League Baseball. Crack open the game with Budweiser and enjoy unrivaled flavor and refreshment. Well, Burley needs a hit. He's 0 for 3 and has a three-game hitting streak going on here. I see a base hit down the third baseline. They are way off the bag. First pitch to him is a sharply hit ball on one hop handled by the shortstop. Triolo throws him out. Cardinals go 1-2-3. We go to the eighth. John will have the play-by-play. 3-1 St. Louis.
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1: Our game goes to the 8th inning. The first pitch of inning number 8. That's down and away. A slider for ball 1. We have Jacob Gonzalez. He's batting here for Triolo. Left-handed batter with a right-hander Fernandez in the game. And the pitch goes outside. Ball 2. Triolo extended his hitting streak to 4 by going 2-for-3 tonight. And Don Kelly is going to his bench again. The pitch, a swing, and a line drive left field right to Baez. He had to reach for that one, but made a nice backhanded catch.
6: That was a good at-bat by Gonzalez, but I, for one, was glad that Triolo wasn't batting.
1: I was, too.
6: I don't care about the lefty-righty thing. That guy can just hit against the Cardinals especially.
1: Ace Merlin Valdez is the batter. His night so far, line out, strikeout, strikeout. Fernandez, first pitch is fouled straight back.
6: You mentioned Fernandez could be a big asset, not only because he has swing and miss stuff, which was your point, but he also can do it for a couple of innings, too. He's kind of a little bit more of a bulk guy. I don't know that he's a three-inning guy, per se, but he's already working in his third inning of this game, two-plus anyway.
1: The pitch a little bit high for a ball, one ball and one strike. So he's worked an inning and two-thirds right now. That's a big boost for the bullpen with Ferguson still warming in the Cardinal pen. And a fly ball straight away center field. That belongs to Nathan Church. He has it. Two down. Valdez is 0-for-4. That brings in Brian Reynolds. Reynolds 0-for-3. Two fly ball outs and a strikeout. In fact, his out on the fourth was a line out to Joshua Baez. Ryan Fernandez wants a different baseball. He throws the old one out. Did you ever do that much?
6: No. Nope. Well, I would. He didn't get.
1: I don't recall. And watching you pitch in Louisville, Chicago, games with the Cardinals and Dodgers, I don't recall you throwing many away. The pitch, taken high for a ball.
6: And the only ones that I would throw out would be ones that, like, say, after a foul ball, they'd throw you a new ball and it wouldn't be rubbed up. Or another thing I didn't like is if the seams were not up high enough. That was a big deal for me.
1: Here's a swing and a foul back. 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
6: No, that's right.
1: Brian Reynolds 0-for-3 tonight, batting with two down.
6: They say they are. But like people, they have their own personality.
1: There's a ball a little bit low. Sometimes the baseball has a mind of its own, doesn't it?
6: It does.
1: Now you're going to hit the inside corner. No, I'm not.
6: I'm not going to do it.
1: I like the middle of the plate. Well, I don't. but the baseball seems to find a way there sometimes. The 2-1 pitch. Check swing, ball three, low. Raising Cane's is teaming up with Cardinals Care. 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The 3-1 pitch on the way. Ball four, low. The first base runner is Brian Reynolds, bringing O'Neill Cruz to the plate, representing the tying run. This is still a ball game, folks. 3-1 Cardinals.
6: And I'm going to do a segue from you saying Raising Cane's and us talking about baseballs and their particularities. Bob Forsch used to raise the seams on baseballs by having his finger, raking his fingernail across the seam to make them pop up, until I think they made that illegal.
1: Oliver Marmol's going to the bullpen. Runner at first, two outs, eighth inning. The Cardinals lead 3-1. Ferguson is coming in. This pitching change is brought to you by Goodwill. We'll be right back.
0: Eckstein, long ball, left field, grand slam, Cardinals win!
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1: Caleb Ferguson allowed a three-run homer yesterday to the Baltimore Orioles, and he's facing O'Neill Cruz, who represents the tying run here in the eighth inning with two outs. Lefty against lefty. Reynolds at first base. O'Neill Cruz swings and fouls the first one back. Cruz with 17 home runs, 52 RBIs, a strikeout, a single, and a strikeout in this game tonight. He has 72 hits and has scored 49 runs this year.
6: Well, the Cardinals are going to need him. And no, he hasn't had a number of good games here lately, but they're going to need him to. So the only way is to get right back on that horse.
1: Runner at first base, Reynolds. The pitch. Cruz hits it hard, and that goes down the right field line. Walker is chasing it over to the track.
6: And it hit the runner.
1: It hit the runner. Oh, my goodness.
6: What a break.
1: There's
6: that
1: a
6: was.
1: Huge break. That goes as an out and a single for O'Neill Cruz. We're going to the bottom of the eighth. No, that ball hit Reynolds before going on down the right field line. How about that break? And the Pirates leave a man on. We go to the bottom of the eighth with the Cardinals leading 3-1.
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1: To the bottom of the eighth inning, and it's Johan Ramirez doing the pitching for the Pirates. Jordan Walker is going to be the leadoff batter.
2: So the scoring on that play, a ground ball that hit the heel of Reynolds and went into right field. He's out, so the inning's over. They gave a four unassisted result to Fermin, the Cardinals' second baseman.
1: There's a drive down the left field line, and it's going to go foul. First pitch swinging. Walker hits it deep but foul against Johan Ramirez.
2: But it also goes as a hit as far as O'Neill Cruz is concerned.
1: One inning and zeros for Gregory Soto. The pitch is swung on and lined into center field. A base hit. Walker, three hits in a row. He's three out of four tonight. Let's pause for an ID here on the Cardinals Radio Network, powered by Graybar.
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1: Well, with Ricky Horton, Mike Claiborne, I'm John Rooney. We're at Busch Stadium in St. Louis for game one of a three-game series between the Cardinals and the Pirates. The pitch is bunted up the third base line, and Fermin slipped while bunting the ball. The ball goes foul. Strike one.
2: Well, his bunting stance and his bunting style was to drop the back foot and then angle the bat towards third base. But when he dropped the back foot, that's where he lost his balance and slipped. I don't know how he actually got a piece of that bunt there.
1: Well, the Cardinals caught a huge break on O'Neill Cruz's hot shot that hit the runner Reynolds for an out.
2: Well, the problem is that the next batter was going to be Nick Gonzalez, too, their best hitter.
1: They were going to have first and third or second and third. Here's Fermin showing bunt and pulling back from a sweeper that was up and in from Johan Ramirez.
2: Oh, that's a huge break. Now you got to use it.
1: Gregory Soto worked a very fast seventh inning. Weatherholt, Herrera, and Burleson making outs. And then a lead hit by Walker against Ramirez. Ramirez is 6-4, a 3.15 ERA in 53 games this season. A pitch inside hits Fermin. Did he bunt at it? No, he did not. And Fermin is down. And that's all the Cardinals need is another injury. Ramirez throwing the ball up and in, nailed Fermin, who was squaring around to bunt. Adam Olson out to attend to Fermin, who was hit right there on one of the birds on the bat.
2: Yeah, I think it hit him right
1: just above the Lou on the front of the jersey. We get a look at it now here in the booth. And that was a pitch that backed up on Ramirez and got Fermin right in the chest. You talk about a sacrifice.
2: Umpires are talking about this as to whether or not that might have hit the bat before it hit him. When I looked at it on the replay, it's pretty close to being that. And
1: the ruling on the field is a hit by pitch.
2: But they're also talking about the ruling.
1: They're going to take a look at it, I think, or are they?
4: Pittsburgh is challenging the ball to hit him, and we have no swing on the pitch.
1: The ruling on the field is hit by pitch, and Pittsburgh wants to see if that was foul.
2: Yeah, I think it's worth looking at. I mean, the bat was still out in front, but he was trying to get out of the way of it. You don't have a lot of time. He was pulling back, but what I don't know is if it hit the bat or not.
1: Looked like the ball went right over the bat and hit the bird just above Lou on the front of the jersey.
2: Well, if you're the Pirates, it's kind of okay to challenge this. You have to.
1: The Pirates are down by two.
2: I think you're
1: right. The hit by pitch sets up first and second with nobody out, as the call on the field was hit by pitch.
2: So the question is, did he pull the bat back enough? The angle of the bat, that he started to pull it back and then he got hit. I mean, he didn't have much chance to pull it back.
1: Well, they said no attempted bunt, no swing.

0: And Fermin, is he going to stay in the game? He's still talking to Adam Olson and Oliver Marmol on the grass between the on-deck circle and home plate.
1: Well, they're checking to see if he can swing or not, because he might have to.
0: That was a direct hit right on the chest. This is taking a while. The umpires gathered around about 20 feet up the third baseline. Marvin Hudson is the crew chief. He'll give us the final decision out of New York. You've seen the Stiefel patch on every Cardinals jersey. One of America's fastest growing wealth management and investment banking firms, proudly rooted in St. Louis. Stiefel, where success meets success. The Cardinals have a 3-1 lead. They're batting in the bottom of the eighth. The ruling a hit by pitch on the field. That's being challenged by the Pirates. They feel that maybe the ball was fouled and then hit Fermin in the chest. But the ruling gives the Cardinals first and second with nobody out. We're waiting on the verdict of the manager's challenge.
1: Yeah, this is a long time to be looking at it. And I would say it's not 100% clear. Not clear to me.
0: So that would mean the call would stand.
1: Yeah, I mean, I would think so.
0: Usually when it takes this long, that's the result. Fermin is walking to first base. Horowitz is talking to Fermin, smiling as Fermin got nailed in the chest by that. That's not very funny for Fermin.
1: No, it's not. Tell me a different joke.
0: Marvin Hudson may be telling Fermin to come back. I think he is.
2: After review, the call is overturned. We have a foul ball. The count will be 1-2.
0: So they hand the bat to Fermin, and Marvin Hudson was indicating to Fermin, you're going to have to come back.
1: The first angle I saw, I thought it might have hit the bat. The second one, I didn't. But they looked at it over and over again, and that's the verdict.
0: So a runner at first base. Nobody out. Fermin back to the batter's box with a count of 1-2. Johan Ramirez. Ready with pitch number 6. The runner goes, and there's a little tap back to the pitcher. And with the runner going, it's as good as a sacrifice, but this counts as a time at bat. So Ramirez throws out Fermin. Runner at second, one out.
1: I like what the Cardinals did there, sending the runner. You end up, as you mentioned, the same result by Fermin just putting the ball in play.
0: Fermin was trying to sacrifice to begin with. Here's Nathan Church with a runner in scoring position. Church has an RBI, and he's trying to extend his hitting streak to 8 games. The Cardinals look to add on here in the bottom of the eighth, leading 3-1. The pitch. There's a strike on the outside corner. Ryan Stanek was warming up in the game yesterday. We thought he might come in the eighth inning, and then Soriano took the eighth with O'Brien pitching the ninth, getting the save. Stanek is throwing in the Cardinal bullpen right now. Johan Ramirez with a runner at second. One out. The one strike pitch. Outside, one ball, one strike.
1: Boy, that extra run would be nice.
0: Rafael Flores Jr. puts down the target, the pitch, a swing, and a ground ball right side, fielded by Lau. The second baseman waits for Horowitz to get to first and throws out Church. On to third, Walker. He's there for Joshua Baez and two down. Baez tonight, a line out to center field, a double, his second double in the big leagues, and he struck out swinging, facing the lefty Evan Sisk. Right-hander against right-hander. Baez holding the bat high over his head. Deep in the box. A slider in for a strike. The Pirates have Nick Gonzalez, Rafael Flores Jr., and they have their left fielder Mangum coming up in the ninth inning. First things first, Baez batting with a runner at third. Jordan Walker, two outs. And Ramirez pitching. A swing and a ground ball to the shortstop. The play is high and safe at first. Baez, Walker scores. A throwing error, and the Cardinals add on.
1: And that's the new shortstop, Gonzalez, who took over for Triolo. Triolo with an error in this game, and now Gonzalez has one. Got to the ball fine, but the throw was wide, and the first baseman could not hang on, Horowitz. So two new guys into the game, and they can't hook up in the right way, and the Cardinals get that extra run.
0: Jacob Gonzalez couldn't make the play. Safe at first base, Baez. Walker scores. And with the error, the Cardinals lead by 3-4-1. The pitch. That's a strike call to Nolan Gorman. Horowitz is holding at first base against Joshua Baez, who has two steals caught once. The 1-1 pitch. Here it comes. A sweeper that catches the outside corner. One ball, two strikes. Those runs after seventh inning, when you're behind, they are so hard to get back.
1: They sure are.
0: Batter's timeout taken here by Nolan Gorman. Stanek is ready in the Cardinal bullpen. Nolan Gorman has a double and a run scored tonight. Ramirez on 1-2. Gorman strikes out swinging. Let's hold him and go home. We go to the ninth, 4-1 Cardinals.
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0: Ramon Urias comes into the game to play second base. Baez is out as second baseman. Jose Fermin goes to left field. And in to try to save this one for Quinn Matthews is right-hander Ryan Stanek. Stanek will face Nick Gonzalez. The first pitch to him is taken for ball one.
1: Very glad that Gonzalez did not bat last inning.
0: He probably would have been up with second and third, or at least first and third. But the hot shot by Cruz hit the runner, Brian Reynolds. There's a swing and a fly ball that is hit down the right field line. Walker puts it away.
1: And how about the game Jordan Walker has had? That was not a hard play that he made right there, but on the defensive side, but a three-hit game for him.
0: Here comes their catcher.
9: Catcher, Rafael
0: Flores Jr. Started out at first base, moved to catcher. The pitch on the way, and Stanek throws strike one to the right-handed batter with one out in the ninth inning, and the Cardinals ahead by 3-4-1.
1: Nothing but strikes from the Cardinals pitching today, beginning with Quinn Matthews.
0: The pitch, down and away for a ball, one ball and one strike. Fermin is playing left field, Church in center, Walker in right. Burleson at first base, Urias at second, Weatherhold at short, Gorman at third with Crooks catching. The pitch, a swing and a miss. One ball, two strikes, the count on Rafael Flores Jr. The Cardinals have a 5-2 record against the Pirates. They won five straight before the Pirates were able to cash in with a couple of victories. The Cardinals are trying to get back to 500 with a win tonight. Two outs away from doing so. The pitch. Swing and a miss. One out away from doing so as Flores Jr. strikes out. And Jake Mangum is on his way to the plate. Ryan Stanek going for the save for Quinn Matthews. Matthews, one out away from his first major league win. With the fans standing at Busch Stadium, ball one, down and away. Phillips 66 has two new limited edition Cardinal pens. Take your pick when you purchase 8 or more gallons with the Fuel Forward app. Some exclusions apply. The offer will end September 27th. 1-0 the count on Mangum. The switch batter batting left-handed takes a strike, and it's 1-1.
1: Not a huge crowd here at the ballpark today, 22,000, but they've been loud.
0: They've had a good time tonight.
1: They have been active. They're in it. Enjoying every moment.
0: Gorman plays at the edge of the grass at third. The other infielder's back. Weatherholt, the shortstop, playing up the middle as Mangum uses the batter's timeout. The Pirates are down to their last out. 1-1 the count. Mangum has been on base once with a hit by pitch, and he scored the Pirate run in the fifth inning. Ryan Stanek deals. Low for a ball, 2-1. Stanek stands to the first base side of the rubber. He wants a different baseball. The 35-year-old right-hander. He's been with Tampa Bay. And has played with Miami, Houston, Seattle, the Mets, and now the Cardinals. His pitch. High for a ball, 3-1. Stanek has 15 saves and 41 career save opportunities. The 3-1, strike two called, and the Pirates are down to their last strike. Stanek is going for his second save this year. He's one strike away, 3-2, two down. From the stretch, with nobody on. The kick, the pitch, swing, and a miss for a Redbird winner. Light up the night in downtown St. Louis as the Cardinals are back to 500, beating the Pirates at Busch Stadium 4-1.
1: That is the best that we've seen Ryan Stanek in quite some time. He's had other games like this, but boy, did he rise to the occasion to pick up the save here in the ninth inning, saving the game for Quinn Matthews. His first big league victory, his first appearance here at Busch Stadium, and he's a winner. 5 2/3 innings, giving up one run, only one walk, and 7 punch-outs for the rookie. Congratulations to Quinn Matthews.
0: Cardinals 4, Pirates 1. More after this.
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0: From the first pitch of the season to the last pitch in October, Bet365 is the official mobile sports betting partner of your St. Louis Cardinals. Quinn Matthews just got the Gatorade or ice bucket treatment, doing a post-game interview with the Cat.
1: Oh, he's not done yet. He's got more to come.
0: With Jim Hayes, and I was going to say, what else is in store when he gets to the clubhouse after his first big league win?
1: Yeah, I think what they normally do is they give you the, the extra shower. They put you in a cart, put you in the shower, pour kinds of water and drinks on you, and kind of do it as a team. It's kind of a rite of passage, and that's been going on in baseball for a long time, and I would imagine he's due for one of those here shortly. But it's all fun, man. When you win your first big league game, this is something he's been dreaming about his whole life, to have this kind of a start, this kind of a game. And here's one other thing I'd say about Quinn Matthews pitching here. This hasn't been home yet for him. It's like pitching a home game, but he's not been here. So.
0: No.
1: But now that he's pitched here, maybe it's going to start to feel like home, and maybe it's the start of something for him down the road.
0: And how about the Cardinal pitching tonight after Matthews? Ryan Fernandez,
1: yeah.
0: Two scoreless innings with a walk and two strikeouts. Ferguson gave up a hit, but on that hit, the ball hit Reynolds. A fortuitous moment in the game for the Cardinals, as that would have set up either first and third or second and third for Nick Gonzalez. But when the ball hit the runner, out and a single for O'Neill Cruz.
1: And I'm glad you brought up the bullpen, because you mentioned early in the broadcast, you mentioned that the Cardinals are going to look for the right kind of combination of who does what going forward with some of the injuries they've had, who's going to fill in where. We saw some of the defensive changes that are different now late in games. We're seeing Urias in the game and Fermin going to left and Baez coming out as an example. But you've got to kind of fill in for now Blaze Jordan on top of that. And, guys are going to get opportunities, and you just hope they step up. But the bullpen is a prime place to get those opportunities, because there's going to be plenty of them.
0: 4-1, the Cardinals over the Pirates, and the Cardinals are 2-2 on the homestand now, and they're back to .500, 68 up, 68 down.
1: How about that? No, it's great that they're going in the right direction again, and then still have a chance to have a good homestand.
0: That they do, with Kyle Leahy making the start tomorrow. And about how many pitches for him? About 60 to 70?
1: 60. I don't think he'll go over 60 this time. I think they're very hesitant to have him get up into the fifth inning. So I would expect four innings, 60 pitches, roughly.
0: So it's almost like having two bullpen days out of three games.
1: It really is. And that's going to be, again, the opportunity for guys like Ryan Fernandez to show what they've got. One of the things we like about Ryan Fernandez, he went two innings in this game. And you need to have guys that can throw multiples.
0: And what I liked about him, his mound presence was as good as we've seen when he first made his Cardinal debut.
1: Yeah, when he came over to the Cardinals, Rule 5 pick, hadn't had any big league
0: experience. And he was impressive.
1: But he acted like he belonged in the big leagues, and then after a while he looked like he was off. And, he knew he was off. I saw him in spring training, and he was at his locker, and I walked up to him and said, "How you doing?" He goes, "I'm not right. I'm just not, I can't get it figured out yet, and I have to keep working at it. And so
0: everybody goes through that.
1: Everybody goes through that, but you know, you recognize it, and then you try to figure out what the solution is, and it's, you know, it took him a while to get there, but hopefully he's got it figured out by now.
0: I hope he has his feet on the ground, because that can be a big boost with big games ahead. We have two more against the Pirates within the division, and then go to Los Angeles, and going to be needed in Denver, that's for sure, in that ballpark. And then doubt. San Francisco is not a small park either.
1: No, it's not. And those, you know, those ballparks are difficult to pitch in for different reasons, all three of them. I would say, I think it's fair to say, for, as a road guy, pitching in San Francisco, it's challenging. But L.A. will be rocking and rolling, and Colorado, of course, the altitude.
0: That team can hit.
1: Yeah, they can hit. You need to have your pitching straight.
0: The Cardinals won this one 4-1. I'll be back with the totals after this.
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0: The Cardinals and Pirates open up their three-game series tonight with the Cardinals trying to get back to even 500. And the Redbirds got a good jump on things in the third inning as Nolan Gorman hit a changeup for a double to right center field, advanced to third on the same play on an error by O'Neill Cruz. Jimmy Crooks at the plate came through with our play of the game presented by Marriott St. Louis Grand. And let's listen to that play right here.
1: Two balls, two strikes, one out. The pitch a little quicker this time. That ball's hit high and deep down the right field line. It's a big fly for Jimmy Crooks. He got a pitch up in the zone, hammered it into the bleachers, 2-0 Cardinals.
0: The Cardinals added on with a run in the fourth, one more in the eighth inning, and won this game 4-1, the first major league win for Quinn Matthews. So that was our play of the game presented by Marriott St. Louis Grand. Book your Grand Slam Cardinals ticket package. Do that today. And we'll be back to wrap things up as we'll go over our totals and set you up for tomorrow after you hear this.
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0: Let's go over the totals for the game tonight with the Cardinals winning to get back to 500, 68 up, 68 down. Four runs, eight hits, no errors, seven left on for the Redbirds. They've won their last two. A run on six hits, three errors, six left on for the Pirates. 4-1 Cardinals. Quinn Matthews gets his first major league win in his home debut. He's 1-2. Jared Jones is the loser, 2-6. Ryan Stanek picks up his second save of the year, a 2-hour, 33-minute game. 22,964 tickets sold. Cardinals and Pirates play game two of the series, the next to last game of the homestand. Kyle Leahy, 10-4, will make the start. We're waiting for Don Kelly to announce his starting pitcher, and it won't take long because we're right back at it at 12:20 airtime. 105, Ricky will go over our pitching matchup with the lineups. Now bring you the first pitch thrown by Kyle Leahy at 1:15. We hope you'll join us. Thanks to our producer-engineer Jim Jackson, to Daniel Hinkamp in the St. Louis studio. Matt Pauly is straight ahead with our post-game show. Our booth assistant, Emmett Concannon. And the star of the game interview will be conducted by Mike Claiborne, as he has that interview with Jimmy Crooks coming up tonight. Crooks hit a two-run homer, helping Quinn Matthews to his first Major League win. 4-1 for the Cardinals over the Pittsburgh Pirates. Now for Claibs and Ricky Horton, I'm John Rooney. I say goodnight to you from Busch Stadium in downtown St. Louis. 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

0: win for the Cardinals. They get back to 500. They beat Pittsburgh tonight 4-1, opening up a three-game weekend series. Welcome in to the Mercy Cardinals post-game show here across the Cardinals Radio Network. My name is Matt Pauly. I'll only have you for a little while because it is Friday night. The Cardinals just played a home game. That means we've got Friday Night Live over at Cardinals Nation. Tonight, Claves and Brad Thompson going to be joined by Randy Flores. So that's going to begin coming up in just a little while. But we got a few things we got to take care of on this side of things before we do wrap up the evening. And with that, let's jump right into the highlights from this game tonight. The pitching matchup, the Cardinals sending Quinn Matthews to the mound as he is making his Busch Stadium debut. And for the Pirates, Jared Jones, a hard thrower on the mound. Nothing doing in the first inning. In the second inning, it is Quinn Matthews back out on the mound, and the first batter he would face in the top of the second is the always dangerous O'Neill Cruz.
1: Let's see what Matthews does on 3-2. Strike three called. 41% strikeout rate.
0: So Cruz strikes out. Nick Gonzalez walks. That brings up Rafael Flores Jr.
1: Infield, a double play depth. The pitch. Ground ball to third. That's picked by Gorman. He spins, throws to second out on the first double play. Wow, that was smoked. And Gorman was able to pick it, make a strong throw to second. Fermin on to Burleson.
0: Yeah, nice job by Nolan Gorman over there at third base to start the double play. No scores. The game goes to the bottom of the second, top of the third. It's a 1-2-3 inning for Quinn Matthews with two outs. After having struck out Nick York, he faces off against Henry Davis.
2: The 0-2 pitch, catchers especially, swing and a miss. And back-to-back strikeouts for Matthews. He has three through the first nine batters.
0: Cardinals would strike first in their half of the third inning with one out. Nolan Gorman at the plate.
2: In downtown St. Louis, there's a fly ball into the gap in right center field. That's going to get down, and it's going to go to the wall. Nolan Gorman grounds first. He's headed to second, and he's thinking about three. He's going to head to third. They had trouble with the ball in the outfield, and he's safe. Just barely beats the tag at third base. Nolan Gorman, a double and an error.
0: Yeah, they assessed the error on O'Neill Cruz out in the outfield. Didn't actually matter where Gorman was on the bases because Jimmy Crooks is at the plate.
2: Two balls, two strikes, one out. The pitch a little quicker this time. That ball's hit high and deep down the right field line. It's a big fly for Jimmy Crooks. He got a pitch up in the zone, hammered it into the bleachers. 2-0 Cardinals.
0: It would stay that way for a little while. Top of the fourth inning, Jared Triolo for Pittsburgh leads the inning off with a base hit. And then two outs for O'Neill Cruz. He singles. So runners are on at first and third for Pittsburgh. It's a 2-0 game. The Cardinals lead. So the go-ahead run at the plate in the person of Nick Gonzalez.
2: The 2-1 pitch is hit up the middle. And it's a diving catch by Weatherholt. What a play going to his left. He laid out and took it off the ground. Caught it on the line.
0: Strong play made by J.J. Weatherholt, and that sends the game to the bottom of the fourth inning. In the bottom of the fourth, the leadoff hitter is Jordan Walker.
2: First pitch swinging is Jordan Walker, and he grounds a single in the left field, and a good start for the Cardinals here in the bottom of the fourth inning. They have a 2-0 lead.
0: That would then bring up Jose Fermin.
2: Not going, though, and there's a little loop in the right field, base hit. And that extra lead is going to help Walker go first to third. He slides in head first. And Fermin comes through with a two-strike hit.
1: That's a Fermin hit if I've ever seen one.
0: So the Cardinals have runners at the corners. Nobody out for Nathan Church.
2: The 1-2 pitch is popped up into the outfield. That might be deep enough. I think it is. Walker's tagging at third. Strong arm in center. The catch is made by Cruz. Here comes the throw. Not in time. It's cut off. A sacrifice fly. An RBI for Nathan Church's 46th RBI. And his sixth sacrifice fly, and the Cardinals lead 3-0.
0: It could have actually been much more in the fourth inning as the next hitter was Joshua Baez. He doubled. Fermin goes to third. Then Nolan Gorman walks. That loads the bases for Jimmy Crooks. He strikes out swinging. J.J. Weatherholt then grounds out. So the Cardinals do leave them loaded in the fourth, but they do push one run across, and it makes it a 3-0 game. The Pirates, though, they would get that run back in the top of the fifth inning with one out. Jake Mangum is hit by a pitch. Then Nick York would single. Runners on at first and second for Henry Davis, who reaches on a fielder's choice. The runner out at second, and that would bring up to the plate Jared Triolo.
1: There's a ball lined into left field. It's going to get down for a hit, and a run's going to score. The ball gets passed by us. On to third goes Henry Davis. And down to second, the throw there, and just making it safely is Triolo. So the Pirates are on the board. The Cardinal lead is two runs now as Triolo gets an RBI out of his hit and advances to second.
0: Yeah, so the tying run on in scoring position in a 3-1 game for Esmerlin Valdez.
1: The Cardinals lead by two. The pitch, a swing and a miss. When Matthews strikes out Valdez after Triolo got a base hit to drive in a Pirate run.
0: That's a big moment in this game, stopping the run scoring at just a single run, and the Cardinals retain a two-run lead. It is 3-1. Jared Jones continuing to pitch for the Pirates into the fifth inning. He would get the first two outs before giving up a base hit to Jordan Walker. Jose Fermin then singles. Runners on at first and second. That ends the day for Jones. Evan Sisk comes on. Nathan Church grounds out. The Cardinals strand two, and it's a 3-1 game into the sixth inning. Quinn Matthews pitching into the sixth inning. First batter he faces off against in the frame is Brian Reynolds.
1: The payoff pitch. A swing and a miss. He strikes him out. A slider results in the sixth strikeout for Quinn Matthews.
0: Up comes O'Neill Cruz.
1: 2-2, the pitch on the way. A swing and a miss. The curveball strikes out Cruz. Seven strikeouts for Matthews.
0: Nick Gonzalez, though, would get a base hit, so the O'Neill Cruz strikeout would be the final out that Matthews would record. On comes Ryan Fernandez to pitch. He strikes out Rafael Flores Jr., and no runs score in the sixth inning for the Pirates. In the seventh inning, Fernandez continuing to pitch for the Cardinals. He looked really good. He would strike out Brandon Lau. He would get a line out from Spencer Horwitz, a ground out from Jake Mangum for the first out of the seventh. So Ryan Fernandez had a very, very good day. We go to the eighth inning, top of the eighth, as Jared Triolo would lead the inning. Jacob Gonzalez would replace Jared Triolo, and Gonzalez would line out, then in Valdez fly out. Quickly two outs in the inning for Brian Reynolds, who walks, and that ends the day for Ryan Fernandez. The Cardinals call upon Caleb Ferguson to face off against O'Neill Cruz.
1: The pitch. Cruz hits it hard, and that goes down the right field line. Walker is chasing it over to the track.
2: And it hit the runner.
1: It hit the runner. Oh, my goodness.
2: What a break.
1: There's
2: that
1: a
2: was.
1: Huge break. That goes as an out and a single for O'Neill Cruz.
0: Yeah, that's certainly a good moment for the Cardinals. Maybe a little bit of luck involved right there as the ball hit the runner. So that is an out, an O'Neill Cruz single. But Brian Reynolds out at second, hit by batted ball. It's an unassisted play for Jose Fermin, and it keeps the Cardinals leading 3-1. That's a huge, huge moment in this game. To the bottom of the eighth inning, new pitcher for Pittsburgh is Johan Ramirez. First batter he faces is Jordan Walker.
1: The pitch is swung on and lined into center field. A base hit. Walker, three hits in a row. He's 3 out of 4 tonight.
0: Pretty good day for Walker. Jose Fermin would ground out. Walker would take second. Nathan Church would ground out. Walker would take third. And then Joshua Baez and the Cardinals receive a gift.
1: And Ramirez pitching. A swing and a ground ball to the shortstop. The play is high and safe at first. Baez, Walker scores. A throwing error, and the Cardinals add on.
0: They do. It makes it a 4-1 game. One run, one hit, one error, one left. And sends the game to the ninth inning with Riley O'Brien unavailable. Ryan Stanek comes on to close it out. First batter he faces, Nick Gonzalez. He flies out. Second batter he faces is Flores.
1: Two outs away from doing so. The pitch. Swing and a miss. One out away from doing so as Flores Jr. strikes out.
0: And it brings up Jake Mangum.
1: He's one strike away. 3-2. Two down. From the stretch with nobody on. The kick. The pitch. Swing and a miss for a Redbird winner. Light up the night in downtown St. Louis. As the Cardinals are back to 500, beating the Pirates at Busch Stadium 4-1.
0: With the win, as John mentioned, Cardinals back to 500, 68-68. The Pirates, they dropped to 65-71. Winning totals for St. Louis, 4 runs, 8 hits, no errors. They leave 7 for the Pirates, 1 run, 6 hits, 3 errors. They end up leaving 6. Winning pitcher, Matthews, 1-2. First major league win for him. Congratulations. Jones takes the loss. He's 2-6. Ryan Stanek, the save. That is his second save of the year. And with that save, it does mean another $100 donation from Missouri Farm Bureau Insurance to Feeding Missouri, teaming up to end hunger throughout the state. Jimmy Crooks hits the Cardinals' only home run, his 5th dinger of the year, only home run hit in the game, a game that goes 2 hours and 33 minutes, 22,964 tickets sold. Cardinals get the win over the Pirates 4-1. We'll take a break. We'll come back. We'll get our star of the game interview, and then we'll get you across the street for Friday Night Live over at Cardinals Nation as Mike Claiborne and Brad Thompson are going to be talking with Randy Flores. It's all coming up on the Cardinals Radio Network, powered by Graybar.
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0: Cardinals get the win against Pittsburgh, 4-1, the final. We are moments away from getting across the street. That's where Mike Claiborne, Brad Thompson, and Randy Flores are getting ready to have a fun conversation. It's Friday Night Live. If you're in the area, stop on by. We would certainly love to see you. But before we get to that, time for our star of the game interview. Jimmy Crooks had the biggest swing of the night, a home run that would come in the third inning. And just a few moments ago, Mike Claiborne caught up with the Cardinals catcher.
1: Our player of the game tonight, Jimmy Crooks, with the two-run homer, but more importantly, what you were able to do behind the plate working with your pitching tonight was outstanding.
2: Yeah, no, it all started with Quinn. You know, he did his job. He stuck with this plan, and it was great through six. And then our bullpen came in there and shut him down.
1: What did you see in Quinn Matthews tonight that made him effective?
2: Just establishing his heater. You know, that's the best thing he can do. Like, once he does that, it opens up everything with his arsenal. Just starting with the slider and changeup and the mix and the curveball. So it was definitely fun to catch and see.
1: His sequencing was really good tonight, and you had a lot to do with that as well. Let's talk about the home run. What'd you hit?
2: Slider. No, definitely good pitch to hit, but, you know, I just stick with my approach, and then I got good wood on it.
1: Seems like you're a lot more comfortable behind the plate these days as far as calling pitches and making the challenges. Just playing a little bit more with more regularity?
2: Yeah, no, it's just all just the communication with the pitchers and our staff. You know, once you start getting comfortable, they start getting comfortable with me, so, like, it's going to be easy for the rest of the year.
1: Well, it was a good work for you tonight, and certainly Quinn Matthews over who just got doused. Have a great night.
2: Yes, sir. Thank you.
1: Jimmy Crooks is our player of the game.
0: Claibs, Jimmy, thank you. Great night for Jimmy Crooks catching Quinn Matthews. First career win. 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That might be it for my portion of the postgame show, but you do not want to go anywhere. We are headed across the street to Cardinals Nation. It is Friday Night Live. 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
10: Good evening, everyone, and welcome to another edition of Live at Cardinals Nation. I'm Mike Claiborne, and we have some special guests, two world champions that were on the 2006 Cardinals championship team. Brad Thompson, who you all see and hear around town on various outlets, along with being our broadcast partner on the TV side, and Randy Flores, who was on the mound. He was the winning pitcher in Game 7 of the League Championship Series in 2006. And if I'm not mistaken, you still are the all-time winningest pitcher at USC?
11: Yes, we're starting out talking about my college days. My favorite topic, Clay. Thank you. I appreciate that.
10: You were really good back then, and you found your way to the Cardinals as a pitcher, and then you found yourself as a world champion.
11: Yes, sir.
10: But you, as I mentioned, you got the win in Game 7.
11: How about that?
10: That one inning of work put you on the board, my friend.
11: It did. Best inning of my life. Let's talk about it for 3 10-minute segments.
12: You know what? Let's start there. Why not, right? We can start in a moment like that.
11: Okay.
12: You get the nod. You get some dudes in that inning.
11: Okay? Oh, yeah.
12: You get Delgado, Wright, and it was Green, right?
11: Yes.
12: Were the three that you had?
10: Sean Green.
12: Facing?
11: Oh,
10: yeah.
12: Sean Green.
11: Yeah,
10: he's a good player.
12: How did it go? And run us through the emotions coming into that game. The phone call down to the bullpen.
11: Okay.
12: Seriously, all of it. Like, 06 NLCS, this is Game 7.
11: Game 7. So it started the second you wake up, as you know. Like, oh, my gosh, it's going to be an epic night. And honestly, I was, from the second I woke up, till the game ended, until I got in the game, I was like, I hope I don't mess this up. I hope I don't mess this up, right? Because you just know it's Game 7. And I just remember over and over Tony La Russa the night before addressing our team and saying, gentlemen, tonight, know that something special is about to happen. Tomorrow, you get the chance to make history in Game 7. Embrace it. And BT, I was thinking, embrace it? What are you talking about? I can't sleep. I'm going to mess this up. And so you're just trying to keep your wits together about you. And, I mean, man, Jeff Supon, you guys remember
10: this. Oh, my gosh. Soup was
11: unbelievable game. I mean, just, and you guys remember how loud that place was. Was just
10: shaking. The place was shaking. And you know, we were talking about this the other day, and I think about great games. I think about that game.
11: Yeah.
10: I think about the game in Philadelphia, Halladay game. And I've seen some games well before that. But that one stood out because of the environment. And it's Shea Stadium, and the fans are right on top of you. The place was shaking. I mean, they should have set it on fire. I mean, they eventually did. But point being, it was the electricity in that ballpark was just incredible. The Indy Chavez play, he made a great catch. And remember, Tony and Scott Rowland weren't getting along at that point either, and
11: that
10: was a big cloud over that situation.
11: Oh,
10: but it was one of the most electric games I've ever been part of.
11: Oh, yeah.
10: And when Yadi hits the home run, and the place just was dead silent.
11: So when that place was, as you talk about, going crazy, the phone rings, right? And, you know, Supon's going out there doing his thing. It's the eighth inning. The phone rings, which sends one, you know, jolt to your heart. And the next thing is Marty Mason, our bullpen coach, says, Flo, get going. And you talk about, like, just a jolt of adrenaline. It was almost a heart attack at the time. And I'm warming up, and like you said, people are climbing over the walls.
10: Yes.
11: Just yelling. Everything New Yorkers yell times 10. And I'm just, BT, I'm just trying to focus on, like, not missing the catcher while warming up. All right? And now, look, I'm about to go in the game. And Marty Mason, our bullpen coach, while everyone's screaming at me, I hear him go, hey, Flo. And I kind of...
10: Here's your glove.
11: I kind of look at him like, what do you want? I mean, he never talks. And he looks right at me, and he says, hey, Flo, Carlos Delgado, when you go in here, he very well could hit a home run off you. That's what he told me.
10: Good luck.
11: And I'm like, wait, my coach just said this? And I'm like looking at him, and he's screaming at me because it's so loud. But he says, Flo, doggone it. Make him do it, Flo. Make him do it. I've never heard any coaching technique like that in my entire life before or since. But honestly, what he did was just he talked about the elephant in the room.
12: Yes.
11: He let me know something bad could happen, and he'd still have my back as long as I was aggressive in the moment. And I'm telling you, that bullpen gates opened. I ran out to the mound, and all I kept thinking was make him do it. My very first pitch, I almost hit Carlos Delgado. It's now 1-0. The place is going wild. And I take a big breath. I remember Marty Mason saying, make him do it. I throw a pitch right down the middle. He took it, and it reset my head. And I was able to get through that inning. Just magical.
12: So you strike out Delgado.
11: Oh, yeah.
12: Go ahead, run through the inning.
10: Yeah,
12: let's talk
10: about the inning.
11: All right. So I wind up going fastball in, almost hit Delgado. The next one right down the middle. And then I throw a good slider, and I'm 1-2. And, you know, in those moments, all you're trying to do is not overthrow, you know. You're just kind of freaking out. And there's a runner on first base. And so now, I told you, I reset, and I'm kind of back in the game. Except then I made a pickoff move to first base. A pickoff, right? Stand up, throw to first. And I threw the ball to first base, and the entire place booed me at the same time. And it got me rattled. You guys could watch the game. Watch it on YouTube. It got me rattled because I realized that if I throw this ball away at first base, the guy's going to go from first to third, and we're going to lose the game. And I started getting like the yips.
12: Oh, no.
11: Yes. Yes. So you'll see in the game, it's about a 2-2 count or so, and I come set, and I buckle. My knee buckles, and I throw it to home. And Tim McCarver says, Randy Flores almost balked. It was because my knees were shaking because I didn't want to balk throwing it to first base. So I wind up striking out Carlos Delgado. And here's the part that I've said a few times, but I'll say it again. David Wright comes up. I'm a lefty specialist. I'm only supposed to pitch one batter. I'm supposed to come out of the game. I'm a loogie. My job doesn't even exist anymore. There are no more loogies, as you guys know. They wanted the money spent elsewhere versus someone who throws only to one batter a game. But they left me in.
10: Why?
11: And you know why? I don't know why.
12: The guy behind him.
11: Well, yes, because Sean Green was a lefty.
10: Sean Green, yeah.
11: But now we have a runner on first base, one out, and David Wright up. And I see Tony La Russa do the circle with his hand, which is the sign for, and he tells us to Yachty, that there's an open base.
12: Yeah.
11: Normally what you do is you say open base if there is a runner on second base, because there is an open base on first.
10: Right.
11: So you pitch the hitter carefully, and if you walk him, he goes to first.
10: So what? Yeah.
11: But there was a guy on first.

0: Oh, he chased three pitches, and I got out of it. I got out
1: really?
0: Of it with that open base, yeah.
1: And so you were trying to walk him.
0: I tried, yes. I don't want Tony to yell at me. I threw every
2: Wait
0: pitch
2: a minute.
0: Away.
2: Does David
1: Tony
2: know
1: doesn't
2: that?
1: Yell, Tony doesn't yell at people, does he?
2: You ever talk to David Wright about this?
0: No. But stop.
2: Well, so, guess who's on the line?
0: But the other thing that happened to David Wright, I told you I threw no strikes. It was a 3-1 count. And I threw a backdoor curveball this far outside because I'm supposed to walk him.
2: It's radio. Nobody knows how far that is.
0: Oh, sorry. 6 inches outside.
2: That's huge.
0: And the umpire called strike. Any bad call that I ever had in my entire life was made up in that one moment because he called a pitch 6 inches outside for a strike.
1: Who was the umpire that night?
0: I don't know. I'll give him a hug. We should pass the hat. We should do a GoFundMe. I don't know if he's hurting right now or something, but my gosh. And he gave me a 3-2 count, was able to get out of it. And then you know what the messed up part is? I thought that I would do something cool. You know, you get out of it, and you see those guys who are, you know, they're screaming, and they look so masculine. I looked more like Beavis and Butthead when I got excited. I was like, it was just like this release of tension. It was so sad. And I walked into the dugout after high-fiving, went under the stands, and I kind of screamed into my glove to get the tension out.
2: Yeah.
0: And knew that somehow, some way, I got out of it, and then watched Yachty do his thing. It was amazing. Amazing.
1: When did it hit you guys that, A, you know, you won the game, but B, we're going to the World Series, and I'm not, and you guys are young guys. I mean, this is your first shot at this.
0: Oh, yeah.
1: When did it set in for you?
0: Hey, Claves, you know what? Even before it's setting in, here's the thing about young players and guys who are trying to solidify themselves in the game. Before we won the game, before Yachty hit his home run, I sat in that dugout after just getting the third out, and I told myself, I'm going to have a job here next year. They're not going to release me. That was the thought because, you know, I look at my numbers. I was mediocre. But I met that moment, and I was like, okay, I'm going to have a job.
1: They're going to invite me back.
0: Yeah, they're going to invite me back. And then he winds up hitting the homer, and you're just euphoric. You know what hit me, though? The next morning, we're in Detroit. My wife joined me for the trip, and I woke up in Detroit the next day, and for the only time in 15 years of professional baseball, 4 years of college, the only time in my life, my professional career, I woke up laughing and smiling. Because I could not believe that it was real.
2: Yes.
1: Yeah.
0: That I didn't mess it up, that our team did win, and that we were playing for the World Series. That's when it hit me, Cliffs.
1: What about the World Series when you won the World Series? What was that feeling like? And when you woke up or whatever, when you realized, you know what? A, there's not a game tomorrow. And B, I think we're world champions. When did
0: surreal.
1: It set in
0: Wasn't
1: for you
0: it
1: guys?
0: Surreal, BT?
3: No, it's still surreal. Like, looking back at it, and it was one of those moments, and maybe because we didn't sleep for days, but it was one of those ones where you just look back at it and like, holy crap, like, this just happened. Like, I remember it in doses where it's like confetti, sprint in, dog pile, party in the clubhouse, all of that, having, you know, family there, friends there, and then parade, like everything about it, like all the things that you dream about, you got a chance to do. And Flo, we were on the team the year prior where final game at Busch 2, and it didn't sit right.
0: Yes,
3: you're sitting there eating a meal after a ball game. You know this ballpark's going to be gone, and that felt horrible.
0: Yeah.
3: And then you get the complete opposite feeling the next year. It's just surreal is a perfect term.
0: And the crazy thing is, this is what's so cool about baseball. You can't just, like, it's not a basketball team. You don't get two men and then a supporting cast, right? Albert Pujols gets the same amount at bats. It's 9 batters. We had a young bullpen. There were guys on that team who scratched and clawed for a little bit of time in the big leagues, whether it's a couple years or a few years. And playing on the same field as the greats, Scott Rolen, David Eckstein, Yadier Molina, Waino, Jim Edmonds, Albert Pujols. We played on the same field as those. We get the same trophy. We get the same ring. And we're attached to this team
1: for the rest of your life.
0: For the rest of our life, just with those greats. It's just, it's so cool. I still thinking about it now. It's a pinch me moment.
1: Well, I won't. But we're going to take a break. I'll do that. How about that? Won't pinch you, but we'll take a break. We're going to take a break. We have world champions Brad Thompson and Randy Flores here. We're going to come back with more on the Cardinals Radio Network, powered by Graybar.
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0: Cardinals are proud to announce Yadier Molina, Albert Pujols, and Bill Schardell will become the newest members of the Cardinals Hall of Fame. 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
6: Welcome back, everyone. We are here at Cardinal Nation along with Brad Thompson and Randy Flores, two World Series champions from the 2016. I'm Mike Claiborne, and we're having a good time here talking about that year. And I asked you guys, well, I said that Tony doesn't yell at people, but we know that's not necessarily true. When was your first moment where Tony had that one-on-one with you about something you were doing?
7: Look, I'll share this because it was just an unbelievable example of him handling players differently. Like I shared in our first segment, you know, BT, we were scratching and clawing for our place in the game and on the team. And I think he would treat us a little bit differently than Edmonds or Roland or Pujols or Carpenter or Matt Morris, right? And so he knew that certain people needed to get kicked a little bit and certain people needed to get stroked a little bit. You know, as someone who was not a big prospect, who spent a lot of time in the minor leagues, I was someone who always was a little bit more doubtful and a little less confident. And so he always, in those one-on-ones, was someone who told me to relax, who told me to trust myself. I'll give an example. We were playing in Detroit, and I come in to face a lefty, and it's a 3-1 count. And I'm thinking in my head, you know, don't walk this guy. And so I have one batter to face, and I baby a slider. And he hits it into the gap for a triple with runners on. The runners come in, and I didn't do my job. La Russa comes to take me out of the game, okay? And he says, Flo, did you try to throw your good slider there or just your get me over? This is on the mound. As I'm handing him the ball, I said, Skipper, I tried to throw my good one. I lied. And I walk off the mound, and it's killing me that I lied. And I feel awful, because I know in my heart I was just trying to not walk him.
6: So have you told him that you lied to him?
7: So the game ends, and we lose, and my heart's thumping. And I follow Tony La Russa into his office after this loss. And his back's to me. And I say, Skipper. And he turns around, and I said, Skipper, I got to be honest. I just threw a hanger in there. I was trying not to walk him. I didn't try to throw my nasty one. He got his playbook, you know, with his binders.
6: Right.
7: And he got it and slammed it against the desk away from me. And I'm ready to absolutely just get, you know, yelled at and dressed down. And he turns around, takes off his glasses, and say, Flo, doggone it, Flo. Always throw your best pitch and let the guy after you handle it if you don't. Go get him next time. That was all he said. Let me walk out.
8: Perfect.
7: It was unbelievable meeting me in that moment rather than knowing he knew I was down. A couple years later, you know, at the end of my tenure here with the Cardinals, really, really struggling. And I was in Fenway, and I did terrible. Walked the world. Luckily, Russ Springer, veteran reliever, bailed me out of a game. I go into Tony's office again. I say, Skipper, I'm not doing well. I feel awful. I'm fighting it. And instead of yelling at me and saying, of course you're fighting it. I mean, you're terrible. Like, we want to release you. He looked at me and said, hey, Flo, this game is hard. You need to take it easier on yourself. You got to take it easier on yourself. This game's hard. I'm going to give you a breather for a couple days. You'll be all right. So those are just two examples,
8: yeah,
7: okay, of Tony La Russa handling me in a way that he knew I needed, and I'll forever be indebted to that.
6: You mentioned a player, Russ Springer, which I think the game misses pitchers like him.
7: Oh, yeah.
6: You know, every bullpen doesn't have a guy like that. And when he was here, he had such an impact. And I'm not talking about the numbers, but just the impact on guys like you guys. And, you know, we've eliminated that guy. And that's the unfortunate part about the game, because he was a real guy.
7: Yeah, he was a real guy, and he spoke truth, didn't he?
6: Yes.
7: I mean, he spoke truth.
6: Yeah.
7: So he joins the team, and we're in the bullpen here in Busch, maybe week one of the season. And he's like, Flo, tell me your story. And I'm like, well, you know, I went to USC. I was a starter there. You know, then I got drafted by the Yankees, and I walk him through. Then I got traded to the Rangers. I got released by the Rangers. I got picked up, and I'm giving him my roadmap. And I said, and I started, you know, I have parts of 8 years in the minor leagues. And he goes, as a starter? And I said, yeah. Now, mind you, I'm in the bullpen. And he goes, you were a starter. I said, Springer, I have 1,100 minor league innings.
6: Wow.
7: He looked at me, he goes, Flo, you mean it took someone 1,100 innings to figure out you were left-handed and put you in the dang pen? You're not a starter.
8: Oh, it was perfect.
6: Brad, you were part of that routine, and to have a veteran in the pen like that, and you were a young guy. Were you 24, 23? 24?
7: He still looks young. Look at
8: yeah.
7: him.
8: I'm working on it. I'm growing it out.
6: But
8: gray hair.
6: But no one. Point being, for you, what was that like? Because this thing kind of came together out of nowhere. Although the teams before that, you guys were on the 2005 team, but the 2014, 2000, these are some really good teams.
8: No doubt.
6: And now you find yourself in that situation where you're like, they're looking at you like, hey, you're on the team for a reason because we think you can help us. And that's all they want. That's all Tony ever cared about.
7: But you know what's so cool? Those guys, they didn't They built you up for them.
6: Mm-hmm.
7: Well, I'll never forget this. When I got called up in 2004, okay, after all of the year in Memphis, Steve Klein popped his groin, and I get called up, okay? That year in Memphis, John Mabry was in Memphis for about 6 weeks. I don't remember exactly. And then he got called up, okay? And I love John Mabry. He was amazing to me. He was a veteran in Memphis, a big leaguer in Memphis, and acting as if it was just another day at the office. How cool he was, John
6: yes.
7: Mabry, right, BT?
6: Still the same way.
7: Same way. So I get called up, and I'm shaking, okay? I'm still like, I have another chance to get back to the big leagues, Claves, okay? I'm really pressing because I want to impress, and I want to keep this opportunity. And Mabe sat me down, and he goes, Flo, I saw you in Memphis. You do the same thing you did in Memphis. You do it here, and you're going to help us win. And I know that everyone says that. A reporter could say that. You know, my uncle could say that. But having someone who sat next to me in Memphis and grinded there the way he did it, and then for him to look me in the eye and say, Flo, I've seen you pitch. Do the same thing, and you'll help us win. Man, it immediately made you feel like part of the team.
6: So let me ask both of you guys this question. And you can fill in the blank. Aside from family and friends and coaches, finish the sentence. I wouldn't be here if it wasn't for who? Who's the biggest person that had an impact on you?
9: Man, there are so many to choose from me, but one that I'll pick within the Cardinals organization that spent time with me. I was a 16th rounder. I didn't sign for any money.
6: Which, by the way, they don't have that round anymore.
9: Yes, they do.
7: Yes, they do. There's 20 rounds.
9: Yes,
7: now.
9: It's fine, and that's
6: well,
9: where
6: but
9: most
6: those
9: of the
6: guys,
9: talent
6: come normally.
9: Still,
6: yeah.
9: I don't know if anybody remembers this name. Evan Sisk pitched tonight.
7: There we
9: yes,
7: go.
9: 16th
7: oh, yeah.
9: rounder.
7: Yep. Yep.
9: For us, actually, now he's pitching for them. But. That was a good round. But 16th rounder, nobody's poured into me. And one guy did in spring training. Sid Mongi was a pitching coach that we had.
6: Oh, yeah.
9: Okay. And Sid was just a guy. I got drafted, Flo, I think we've talked about it. I got drafted as a sidearm slinger out of a JUCO. I was dropped down, and I threw a couple of bullpens, and he goes, hey, you're gonna hurt yourself like that. I go, well, that's just kind of what I've been doing. He goes, well, do you throw a sinker? I go, what is that? Like, I just grab it like this and I throw it. He goes, are you serious right now? And I'm like, yeah. So he said, he showed me, a nice little two seam grip. He goes, hey, try this arm angle right here. And it got me to like a little three quarter slot, and I threw one pitch and it just yes. And he goes, that's you. I go, that's me. And every single morning at about 6 in the morning, all spring training, he was out there with me doing, like, dry work and reps and working on my mechanics and, like, truly poured into me.
7: Yeah.
9: So had he not done that, I don't think that – I know. I would.
6: You wouldn't be doing this show.
9: Yeah, right. Exactly. Yeah. Exactly.
7: I have a similar story, but it's when I first got drafted. Claves, if you want to recap again, my acclaimed collegiate career. My
6: highly touted.
7: USC, what happened
6: yes,
7: there?
6: Yes, the all-time winningest pitcher at USC.
7: Okay, all-time. A lot of good pitchers came out of there.
6: Yeah, there were a lot of good pitchers. Rod Dato. You played for Dato, right?
7: No. I miss him.
6: You missed him?
7: Yeah, but in the college strike zone back then, just like now, it was wider.
6: Yes.
7: It was big, and I was not a hard thrower. So I got the pitch that was 6 inches off the plate, and that's, you stay there 4 years, you rack up some wins. And I got to pro ball, and I had
6: now,
7: to
6: now, were you drafted?
7: I was drafted. I was drafted by the Cardinals as a junior, very late, and went back to school to USC as a senior, and the Yankees drafted me.
6: That's right.
7: And so now I'm in the Yankees minor leagues, and I'm walking everybody, and I think I shouldn't be walking. I'm hitting
9: these
7: the glove.
9: These are strikes.
7: I'm hitting the glove. It didn't work. And my minor league pitching coach named Tom Filer, he said, hey, Flo, that's called strike zone is gone. You need to learn something to get in on right-handers. And he taught me a cutter. Over and over and over and over. You talk about, Mongi doing it over and over. He poured into me to be able to throw something that could at least keep me alive against right-handers.
9: Yes.
7: That cutter morphed into my slider. That slider allowed me to squeak out a career. So I'm forever indebted to Tom Filer.
6: Let's take our final break. We're going to come back with more with the two world champions, Randy Flores and Brad Thompson, here on the Cardinals Radio Network, powered by Gray Bar.
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6: Back, everyone. It's our final segment with two world champions, Randy Flores and Brad Thompson. So I mentioned what Brad is doing since his career ended. You have been with the organization for how many years now?
7: The 11th year.
6: 11 years.
7: How about that?
6: I remember, and Brad, you weren't at the first fantasy camp he was ever at. he was just out of the game. And so, you know, and you've been to many fantasy camps. And, you know, you want the campers to have fun.
7: Of course.
6: Flo comes in, and he's pitching. He's throwing BP to somebody, or he's still pitching. And he had that look in his eye, like it's the ninth inning, and I'm going after the. I'm going to carve this left-hander up.
9: Like he had Delgado right in green coming up.
6: So I'm watching him, and I'm like, oh, this is not going to work. So I go and say, Flo, you know, these people spend a lot of money to come down here and have fun.
7: Yes.
6: That's pump the brakes a little bit here. Yeah. Take a little off the velo.
7: I don't know, Tom, if you had this happen, BT, but like Claves, it was because I didn't know how to lob the ball in. I didn't know how.
6: I noticed that. That's
7: right.
6: That's
7: what I mean is, like, I thought that if I lobbed it in, that I would hit the guy. So I was a coach the year before that for the USC baseball team. Okay, part of the job of the coach is to throw batting practice. Right, piece of cake. I'm a pitcher. I should be able to throw batting practice.
6: Those are the worst.
7: USC
6: guys to throw
7: is
6: BP.
7: Playing UCLA. It's my turn to throw batting practice, and I got the yips throwing batting practice because I couldn't aim at the spot where they're supposed to hit it because it would bring back memories of getting
6: what happened
7: hit in
6: when
7: the game.
9: Of the no-go zone.
7: What do you mean I'm supposed to lay it in there? So I'm the only batting practice throw in the history of the Pac-12 Conference, rest in peace, Pac-12 Conference, mid-batting practice round, my head coach pulled me off the mound. He came in and pulled me off because I was doing so bad. It was embarrassing. It was embarrassing. So that day, trying to throw batting practice, it was all coming back to me. I was just trying to get the ball over the plate.
6: Hey, Brad, he was humming.
7: Yeah,
6: I mean, these guys had no chance at all. And
7: yeah, you were hot. You're like, hey,
6: I was like, Flo, you gotta calm down, bro. let him have some fun. You know, let him foul one off. And he kind of gave me that look like, oh, okay.
7: Yeah.
6: And he kind of calmed down.
7: Yeah.
6: And he was a great camper.
7: Yeah, that was fun.
6: It was a lot of fun.
9: But that competitive nature, right?
6: It's hard to turn it off.
9: That's something that doesn't go away. And I'm very interested, Flo, in your current position now as assistant GM, scouting director. I mean, you're doing everything in this game. Do you still have, how do you channel that competitive nature? Like, do you still get to tap into it in this job?
7: Yes, 1,000%. And here's it's actually almost at another level now, I'd say, guys, is because as a player, you know, when you live in the city, you're a part-time resident. I was. And I would block out a lot of the city in order to stay focused enough to do the job in the game. So you're kind of on an island where you live here, you live here, but really you're just working. You're going from your apartment to the stadium and back.
9: For sure.
7: Not really engaging with neighbors, not really engaging with the community, not really engaging with people who work at the stadium. Well, now, for this job, I move here. I raise a family here. It's a decade now of being here. And you see how much this place loves this team. And you see, and my neighbors talk about this team. And at Target, the cashier lady is talking about this team. And my kids' teachers are talking about this team. And now I work for this team trying to draft and develop the next generation of Cardinals players to help us contend again for a World Series. And so now that competitive nature goes to trying the best we can with our team to make this entire city proud.
9: No pressure.
7: Which is something it's been a very cool evolution to now raise a family here and be acutely aware of how much this place, this team means to this city.
6: You know, it's funny you say it in that manner. I grew up here, and to be working with this team and watching this team grow, it's a lot of fun for me because people come up to me like they do you, people you went to grade school with and people you knew from wherever. And it's fun. And to hear the excitement that they see with this team that's growing is really cool because we haven't had it for a while. But now that they can grow with this team and the young players, and you're saying to yourself, all right, this is a guy that can be with us for the next 10 years or whatever. And it's really refreshing.
7: Oh, come on. And you guys remember, you guys were here early in the spring with the tarps off phenomenon.
6: And oh, my goodness, yeah. How much fun was that?
7: The energy in the stadium. Yes. Look, all of us in baseball operations, all of us are working just insanely to capture a team and that this city rallies around to fill Busch Stadium with the energy that makes this place so special.
6: All right, I want to ask you guys, world champions sat in the bullpen together. Give me a moment that when you guys all get together in 2 weeks, that moment that will galvanize you guys that made you laugh. I mean, there was somebody in that bullpen that kept you loose. Or who was a guy that you looked forward to seeing when you got to the ballpark because you knew he was going to make you do something?
7: They were all – there's too many moments. But I'm going to tell a story of my former throwing partner, Josh Hancock, who passed away in the middle of a season.
6: Yeah.
7: And the story that I'm going to share that I'll never forget, like, that's what a team is. That's what a bullpen is.
9: I know exactly where you're going.
7: It's that – there's used to be the silly thing back then where a rookie would get called up while we're on the road. And one of the veterans would take this rookie's hotel key. And
9: somebody would distract him in the lobby, and then all of a sudden their key wouldn't be
7: there. And a bunch of the guys in the bullpen or the team would then use this new player's key to get in this player's room while the new player was trying to sort his room situation. So in this particular instance...
9: And what's the first thing you do when you get into a hotel room generally after a long trip? You probably use the restroom,
7: Use the restroom.
9: Right? So oftentimes that's where you go.
7: So hide. Josh Hancock... was the one who got this rookie's key. And we go into the restroom, and we are in the shower.
9: The rookie was Josh Kinney, too, right?
7: Yes, Josh Kinney. Okay? And so we're in the shower. There's eight of us crammed in the pitch black.
9: Ready to pop out like a magic
7: show. And so that when this player uses the restroom, and you hear the restroom being used, you pop out, and you go, you scare the life out of him. Okay? So we are in there, and time is going by. And time is going by.
6: Hurry up, man.
7: And time is going by. And time is going by. And finally, I think the traveling secretary, because they know that this is going on, text Josh, and you hear his phone go, it's pitch black. It's getting hot in there now, right? Hot. It's all steamy and stuff. We're all in our suits because, back then you travel in suits. And we just hear Josh in the pitch black, hey, boys, I think we're in my own bathroom.
18: We were hiding in his own room.
9: He got the keys. It was like 20 minutes of huddled up in a bathtub.
7: We were like, because we thought maybe this rookie was calling his mom or his girlfriend all excited. No, the rookie was in his own room.
9: He was already downstairs waiting for us to go eat dinner.
7: we're in Josh Hancock's bathtub sweating. Oh, that was beautiful. How about you, BT?
9: No, look, that's one of my favorite memories ever. Another guy that I'm super excited to see, and we got a chance to catch up with him a little bit at the writer's dinner, is Soh Taguchi is one of my favorite people ever. And Randy, Soh, and I used to take a cab to the field every day. This is before. Nowadays, all the guys can ride the bus. Yeah. They have a bunch of different buses. Back in the day, a younger player was not allowed to ride the bus. And basically, no players rode the bus. Like, you took a cab. So we would be cab partners. And in New York, we always thought, like, hey, let's take the subway. The subway is faster. It's like $1.50. Like, it's good to go.
7: Yeah, get the experience.
9: And we're like, with Soh, like, hey, Soh, let's take the subway. And Soh was like, no.
7: He refused.
9: He said,
6: not going to do it.
9: He said, I pay, cab. I pay. I'm like, no, dude, you don't have to pay. Let's just take the subway. It's faster. Like, he was not feeling the subway. Oh, yeah. But I think that the reason with that is, like, So was a superstar in Japan. Like, yeah. That dude got spotted anywhere. You catch him at an airport, and anybody from there saw him, they'd be all over him.
7: Oh, yeah.
9: So was one of the funniest dudes, and still is.
7: So do you remember, we're doing one of these taxi rides, me, Brad, and So Taguchi, and we're like, let's get to know each other, right? I mean, I don't know. We're killing time in a taxi. And so we're talking about So in Japan. I heard, you know, you're a legend there. What's your favorite sushi item? He's telling us. I'm like, So, look, here's the deal. I got to find out because I don't know much about this. So what's your favorite beer? And BT's like, yeah, So what's your favorite beer? And So's sitting there kind of thinking. He goes, beer? Favorite beer? I said, yeah, So what's your favorite beer? It takes like a minute thinking, you know, almost like Zen or whatever. He's like, you know.
9: It's a good
7: and
9: beer.
7: He goes, Budweiser.
9: What? You're waiting for like Sapporo, Chintao, maybe.
7: Yes. Budweiser.
9: Good call. Dude, he was on brand.
19: Hey, you know, you mentioned who you're looking forward to seeing. Who are you looking forward to seeing?
7: I don't think he'll be here, but Skip Schumacher. I wish he could come in here.
9: Be a great one.
7: I can't wait to see everyone. Well, honestly,
19: you can get somebody to write a note for him.
7: Yeah, right. He's going to be in the season. But it's funny. BT lives very close to me here in St. Louis. We don't see each other very often. We're working. We have different lives. Another guy who lives in St. Louis, dear friend, love him to pieces, but don't see him very often, Jason Isringhausen.
9: Yeah, can't wait.
7: And that's the sad thing. Not the sad thing. The thing about the 2006 World Series team is Izzy was hurt that year.
19: I remember.
7: He was a warrior taking shots in his hip in order for him to pitch.
9: Nobody knew what he was going through.
19: No, he was dealing with some stuff.
7: And that was an example of seeing someone who never took it out on the media, never moped, who was a cheerleader and a champion of Adam Wainwright ascension in the bullpen. And I can't wait to see Izzy.
19: Yeah, I remember he and I think we went to the ballpark together. We were taking a cab, and he was hurt, and he was doing the playoffs. And we got in the car. He said, "Well, there's two of us that won't have an impact on today's game." So yeah, you're right. But you're right. He was such a consummate professional. I mean, he was different. But I think that a guy like that, if you don't have him around, I mean, you guys, you know, he was there for you guys. But
7: talk about there for me. I tried to be there for him, Claves. Okay,
19: yeah.
7: In that year. The doctor said, "Okay, Izzy, we're going to get your shot today in the hip to try to keep him pitching." And I said, "Izzy, how about I join you? You know, in the room.
19: You want a shot too?
7: While you get your shot, and all, you know, if you can grip my forearm, you know, if it's hurting,
9: that was
7: or whatever."
9: A stupid thing to say.
7: I go in the room, little tiny room in Busch Stadium, and I see the doctor pull out a needle.
19: That's and now like somebody's got to hold your hand.
7: 2 feet long, and Izzy's laying flat on his back, and they have an X-ray machine or whatever going.
9: The guy
19: find the spot,
7: and the doc, you know, does the thing to his hip. And it goes in the machine, and the doc's pushing. He goes down, "Izzy, tell me if I go too far." And you see the needle hit his hip.
19: I'm going to pass out here.
7: I almost passed out. Izzy held my hand to comfort me while he had the needle in his hip. Oh, my gosh. What a tough human being.
19: You know, as we're going to relive this in a couple of weeks, and just how much being a world champion has meant to you guys, if there's one thing that you come to appreciate now as you look back over 20 years, what's the one thing about being part of that team that you look at and you say now you appreciate it more now than maybe you did at the time you were involved?
9: That's a great question. Honestly, it's just overall the relationships is something. And what I love about the game of baseball is, and maybe it's like this in other industries, but this is the one that we have been in our whole lives. It doesn't matter if I haven't seen Randy or So or Anthony Reyes or Izzy in years. We can pick up like it was yesterday and still cut it up and still be best of friends. To me, that is such a blessing to be able to have that. And it's something that, I don't know about you guys, I don't make friends well in normal life.
19: I hadn't noticed that.
9: Yeah, it's weird. But it's something that that's something that I truly appreciate is some of the relationships. You had mentioned Russ Springer earlier. A couple of weeks ago, I got a phone call out of the blue from Russ and spent over an hour on the phone with him. Like, stuff like that, like, I just truly appreciate Flo.
7: Great answer, BT. I would say this. Like, BT and I, we're nobodies in the game as players, right? I mean, we had small roles.
19: Well, that's not true. Because you're a world champion.
7: That's my point.
19: There's over 20,000 people that played this game.
7: That's my point, okay? But when you're around the greats in this game, Hall of Famers, Redcoat Hall of Famers, you feel just kind of glad to be a part. But what I mean by that is how grateful I am to be attached to this org. Absent you being attached to that org in that World Series, you don't have your role.
9: You're right.
7: There's probably not a chance that I'm attached to my role now, absent that attachment to the Cardinals and that team. And the fun thing is, because this team's been around forever and ever and ever, both you and your role for our fans in media and this community, and your kids show and your broadcasting, your impact in this community, me and my role trying to find the next generation of players for this team, what we're doing is we're building on the work of others, and that just makes it so special.
19: All right, how often do you wear your ring?
7: A couple times a year.
19: Yeah. What about you, Brian?
7: I usually wear it after
9: occasions.
7: Like
9: coming up on September 11th.
19: There
9: when
19: you
9: we
19: go.
9: Do
19: I just want to make sure you wear
7: how
19: your ring.
7: How fun is that? We'll do it.
19: All right. They tell me we're out of time.
7: All right, that was fun.
19: That doesn't mean we have to leave, but we're just out of time talking on the radio.
7: Thanks for having me. That was fun.
19: You know what? I've known you guys from day one and watched you guys ascend in your careers as players, but certainly as what you do now. And this has been a real treat for me because I'm happy for both you guys and what you guys have meant to the Cardinals on and off the field. So this is I'm really getting a kick out of it because we'll pass each other as ships. But you know how much I feel about you and Brad. You and I are just we're like buds.
7: There we go.
19: And that do this show tonight, I really appreciate it. And I want
7: you
19: guys to have the time of your lives because as you know firsthand, winning a World Series doesn't come on an annual basis. And the one time you've had a chance to do it, it may be the only time, but it's the one time that you can say, I have something that most of the world doesn't have, and I'm a champion. Along with the fact that your teammates, that's important to be able to celebrate that with them. And you'll be there for the 25th and the 30th. The 31st anniversary, because you know when you get older,
9: we
19: don't you can't wait 10 years,
9: 32 and a half.
19: Exactly. You have to be in that position, but man, we'll see each other before that weekend. But man, just enjoy the hell out of it.
7: Thank you, guys,
19: and thank you so much for what you guys have meant to Cardinal Nation and everything else you do on and off the field. You guys are so instrumental. So thank you for being part of this tonight.
9: Awesome. Thank you. You're killing
19: for Randy Flores, world champion, and Brad Thompson, world champion. I'm Mike Claiborne, and we thank you for listening this evening at Cardinal Nations on the Cardinal Radio Network, powered by Gray Bar.
20: Or dreams can be a curse, but a man without the will to dream will always end up worse. Boom shakalaka, warriors, embrace your passions, destroy your fears. Live life orgasmically. Do you know what that means? Live life. Destroy your fears. I believe in you. Do you believe in you? As Josh Elvis Graham is doing the karate in front of the mic. He is karateing. He's breaking things. He's breaking down his fears. He wants you to live your dreams. He wants you to go for your dreams. Boom shakalaka. And real quick, everyone in Detroit hates Tarek Skubal. Why? Everybody, all my warriors in Detroit, sports is a business. You do not want to hate greatness. Tarek Skubal is great. If you boo Tarek Skubal, you boo greatness. You boo going for your dreams. You give up on your dreams. Damn it, I have spoken. Warriors in Detroit, embrace greatness. Go for your dreams. Don't be jealous. Damn it.
21: 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Free for all Friday, 310-840-4910. You get to steer the ship. Thank you, Mr. Positive. Let's go to Alan. He's in Toronto. Another OG. Alan, go right ahead.
22: Blue Jays defeated the Mariners 8-1 yesterday after a 13-2 massacre at the hands of the Kansas City Royals yesterday. Proof positive that in baseball, what happened yesterday means nothing today. The Blue Jays showed character, and they show that they don't discourage easily. And they're selling out every single game, too. They're getting 42-plus. You need a shoehorn to get into the stadium. Also, the Brewers and the Mets, they played each other six times this year, and the Brewers defeated the Mets 4-2. Mets are 60-75, Brewers 84-51, and the Brewers defeated the Rangers today 6-1, and the Mets lost to the Astros today. Mets payroll, $357 million and change. Brewers payroll, $125 million and change. Stevie Cohen, Mets owner, definitely has more dollars than cents. You know as well as I do, there's no sure way to capture a division or a pennant or a World Series. Yet Stevie just keeps spending and spending like a drunken sailor and with reckless abandon. And the Mets, they make me laugh. You know, it's a civic embarrassment, absolutely civic embarrassment. Last year, they were 45-24 at one point, and then they lost, and they were 38-55 the next point. And here's an interesting stat. Since 2004 and 2024, 20 teams, there were 18 teams that were 45-24 all reached the postseason. And the Mets just totally collapsed last year. They were 83-79, not too bad. But they just a total collapse. And it goes to show you, no matter how much money you spend, it's no guarantee that you're going to have a World Series team.
21: Well, let's hope MLB owners hear what you're saying there, Alan. Appreciate the call, especially with the labor dispute that's forthcoming later this year. Steve Cohen has a lot of dollars, but no sense. Is a bar, though. Appreciate that. From Alan in Toronto, 310-840-4910 if you want it. It is an exciting week zero slate that we have in front of us in college football. Three head coaches on the hot seat will all be in action. Bill Belichick's Tar Heels facing TCU in Ireland, a game you could listen to. Noon Eastern time on Westwood One Sports. Lincoln Riley's 14th-ranked USC Trojans. They're the only ranked team in action this weekend. They'll crush San Jose State, but we'll see what Gary Patterson's defense looks like. We'll see how much we see of this number one recruiting class, how many freshmen will be contributing. Speaking of blowouts, Florida State, they're going to throttle New Mexico State, but that doesn't mean the seat's going to cool at all. For Mike Norvell, huge week one game, Monday night, Labor Day night, with SMU visiting Tallahassee. NC State, Virginia, that's the game of the weekend, man. Sold out crowd at Scott Stadium, second place in the ACC beyond Miami. It's completely up for grabs. The winner of this game is going to be in position where they could be that team that gets to Charlotte. The loser almost certainly won't be because of how congested the middle of that league, the second tier of that league, seems to be. And then you want to talk about a great atmosphere. The Fargo Dome for North Dakota State's first FBS game, that's going to be banana land. Sacramento State playing their first ever FBS game. They're going to Eastern Michigan. So there's a lot of interesting all across the board in college football in week zero. 310-840-4910 if you want in. Taking calls nationwide this hour and this hour only. You get to steer the ship in whatever direction you please at 310-840-4910. In addition to getting to your free-for-all Friday calls, we'll answer our question of the night on the show. That question being, what's your boldest prediction for the college football season in 2026? There's an unranked team, a team that hasn't even received a preseason vote, that I think is going to be in the college football playoff. And I'll tell you who that is. Next on Westwood One Sports Night. The wait is over. 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
0: 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Then, the Rams and 49ers go in the NFL's first regular season game from Australia. 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

0: 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Here's Josh Graham for Westwood One Sports Night.
1: That's right. This hour only, you get a chance to steer the ship on Free For All Friday. Week zero eve, football Friday, free for all Friday. To those who celebrate, let's go to TJ. He's in Michigan. TJ, where are you steering the ship on this free for all Friday?
2: Hey, thanks for having me.
1: You're welcome. What do you got?
2: So, yeah, I want to talk about this York situation. If that movie with Will Smith, the concussion movie, about the NFL covering up, all that stuff is true, then I know for a fact that this is something that is very normal practice. And another example, the New York Giants co-owner in the Epstein files.
1: Steve Tisch,
2: And now no one's talking about it. So I'm just not surprised. But also, back to your question of the day, college football predictions.
1: Yeah,
2: Bryce Underwood is going to be a underdog, but that's okay because he's going to take us to the playoffs, and I believe that we're going to beat Ohio State this season.
1: All right, I love it. Thanks for the call. It's good to hear from you, TJ. Takes. I think he just insinuated that there's like a ring. The owners are involved in some sort of prostitution ring of sorts. I think that's where he was headed there. Which is a hotter take than Michigan preseason number 16 getting into the playoff. Beating Ohio State, that's probably going to be a challenge. But think the game is in Ann Arbor this year, if memory serves. Our question of the night did center on college football. By the way, if you want in on Free For All Friday, 310-840-4910. The question we asked is, what is the boldest college football prediction you have for this season? This is the best that we've got. Kansas State is going to go from being unranked in the preseason poll, heck, not even receiving a vote for the preseason top 25, to making the college football playoff this year. K-State, the folks from the Little Apple of Manhattan, Kansas, in the CFP. They have a new head coach in Colin Klein, who is quite literally the perfect man to lead the program. Anytime you have a hiring cycle, you hear people say, oh, he's the perfect person for the job. To the point where that expression kind of becomes a cliche, it loses its power. Michigan hires Kyle Whittingham. Oh, he's perfect for the job. So on and so forth. Colin Klein, there is no person on planet Earth you would rather have leading the K-State football program than Colin Klein. He's one of the greatest players in Wildcat history. During his senior season in the Little Apple, he finished third in Heisman voting. He's one of two players to ever get that many votes. And after his four-year career at K-State, Klein spent nine of his dozen years coaching in Manhattan. He's been everything from a quality control coach to a GA to a quarterback coach to the offensive coordinator, now the head coach. Over the last 20 years, the Wildcats have enjoyed three double-digit win seasons. Klein was a player for two of them. He was the OC for the third in 2022. So he's a perfect fit for K-State. Avery Johnson is the perfect quarterback for Klein to work with. For starters, there's a built-in relationship there. Klein recruited Avery Johnson to Kansas State. He called plays for him in eight games as a freshman in 2023. At this time a year ago, Johnson was supposed to be a Heisman dark horse. He was coming off a 25-touchdown pass season, 7 touchdown runs in 2024. He didn't take that step forward last year. He kind of just maintained. It wasn't a bad season. He had fewer touchdown passes, 18, but he had fewer picks. He had one more touchdown run. So still a really good player and tons of experience. Colin Klein spent the last two seasons at Texas A&M. He's the reason why people think that Marcel Reed's any good. If he can make Marcel Reed a player, he can do the same with Avery Johnson. Now, a strong quarterback-coach combo, that's not enough to be a top 10 team. Or even to be a playoff team. Especially when you have offensive line churn, and we've seen the headlines. Maybe their best offensive lineman out for the season, a guy that they brought in transferred last year, dealt with some blood clots, probably not going to play this year as well. We're not minimizing that, but with a solid coach, solid budget, solid quarterback, and a perfect schedule as well, the stars are aligning for Kansas State football. The Big 12 has two teams that suck all the oxygen out of the room in terms of the attention they draw. Texas Tech and BYU. Neither of those teams are on the Wildcat schedule. The next highest ranked team from the Big 12 is Utah. Also not on K-State's schedule. The most difficult opponent is Houston. That game's going to be played in Manhattan. They also get the worst team, perhaps, in all of Power 4 football, Iowa State. Even on the non-conference slate. Washington State, John Sumrall-less Tulane. Both going to be going to K-State. And these are going to be games that the Wildcats are favored in. So if we're talking about bold takes, a team that is unranked and didn't even receive a vote for the preseason top 25 is going to be in the college football playoff, and that team is going to be the Kansas State Wildcats. You've heard it here first. 310-840-4910 if you want in on the program. A reminder that tonight's college football predictions that we're doing here, we're going to do playoff picks. We said K-State's going to be in the playoff, but we're going to tell you the 12 teams who will be in the CFP at the top of next hour. We'll tell you the four conference champions from the Power Four as well. If you haven't already, make sure you're subscribed to our YouTube channel and to our podcast, Searching Westwood One Sports Night. My name's Josh Graham. However, and wherever you're listening or watching, greatly appreciate that. The great John Fanta from NBC, he joined us earlier. That conversation's already up on our YouTube channel. Same thing for Panthers and Texans interviews. Had a chance to visit with Ted Aroa McMillan, the reigning Offensive Rookie of the Year. Don't know why I said reigning, as if you can win that award twice. Dan Morgan, the GM of the Panthers. J.C. Horn, corner. Danielle Hunter, edge rusher from the Texans. And you can find those conversations up on our channel. It's how you can watch the show in addition to listening to it. Like, comment, subscribe. That all helps us a great deal. However, and wherever you're listening or watching, greatly appreciate that. Free for All Friday continues with Carter in Nebraska. Carter, 310-840-4910. Where are you steering the ship?
3: Josh, I'm coming in from Lincoln, Nebraska. Cornhusker Nation.
1: Big Red.
3: The Rule 8 has been stirring, man. Best O-line we've had in years.
1: Wait, what? What did the rule... what is that? Say it again?
3: The Rule 8. You know, here in Nebraska,
1: ruling.
3: Every year we start sipping the Kool-Aid. So right now with that rule, it's the Rule 8.
1: Keep going. Keep going right ahead.
3: Yeah. You know, I can just see it right now. 5-0 Indiana versus 5-0 Nebraska. And beautiful Lincoln, Nebraska. Game day, big new kickoff. Whatever it is here.
1: Okay.
3: We have the reigning national champions. Nebraska goes to 6-0. Bring to the end for one of the first times in my life. 22-year-old, I live in all the glory days.
1: I hear you.
3: But it's coming back.
1: It's coming back. Okay. I appreciate the call from Nebraska, and I'm looking at the schedule now. It's good to hear from you. And you say 5-0 Nebraska against 5-0 Indiana. You might roll your eyes a little bit, but then you look at it. They're going to beat Ohio. They're going to beat Bowling Green. They're going to beat North Dakota. Those are your first three games. If they win the road game at Michigan State, they're going to beat Maryland at home. Even though Malik Washington, fan of his work,

0: after the first college football playoff ranking dropped in the fall of 2014. This was around Halloween time. I was in Philadelphia. He's the head coach of the Temple Owls. And I'm following my alma mater, the East Carolina Pirates, who were ranked in the first ever CFP poll. How is that possible? Well, their offensive coordinator was some guy named Lincoln Riley. You might have heard of him. The offense was electric. East Carolina just came off hanging 70 on the North Carolina Tar Heels a few weeks before that. So, the Pirates are ranked. They're facing Temple. It's a miserable day in Philadelphia. Raining, it's wet, it's cold, and Lincoln's offense couldn't do much of anything. Maybe they scored 10 points in the game. Temple won. Matt Rhule was on the map because of this win, beating a ranked opponent. And I'm standing in the tunnel watching this happen the final seconds. And Matt Rhule confuses me for some reason as a Temple staffer, tries to give me a chest bump, and I comply. I do give Matt Rhule that chest bump. And then I didn't talk to Matt Rhule for about 5 or 6 years, and he becomes the Carolina Panthers head coach. I'm based in North Carolina. I covered the Panthers for close to a decade, and I remember running into Matt, and I said, "Hey, Matt, we've met once before. It was in the tunnel at Temple," and before I could even get the sentence out, "East Carolina game," is what Matt says. I'm like, "Yeah, you gave me a chest bump and all of that." The ruling. It didn't quite work out for Matt Rhule in Charlotte the way that it worked out at Temple and at Baylor. And we hope, glory days, you can return to those in Lincoln and Big Red. We'll see. You certainly paid him to do that. You gave him the extension to prevent him from going to his alma mater. We'll see if it pays off. While we're talking about the Midwest, looking at some scores tonight in preseason football, the Chiefs, they played some starters. Travis Kelce had a catch. Mansur Delame, we talked about it on draft night. The last time the Chiefs had a top 10 pick, it was some guy named Patrick Mahomes. The last time they took a pick, a player as high as Mansur Delame, who they traded up to take at number 6, it was the number 1 overall pick, Eric Fisher, in 2012, 2013 range. They think a lot of this LSU corner, and he had a big tackle for loss tonight. There's a lot to like there. Maybe something to think about when it comes to Defensive Rookie of the Year. Coming up, the last of your free-for-all Friday thoughts and calls at 310-840-4910. And even I have a free-for-all Friday topic involving two Netflix docs that dropped this week to get to. Keep it here on Westwood One Sports Night.
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2: Last call for Free For All Friday calls before we get to our college football playoff picks, the 12 teams that'll be in the playoff this year. Conference champions as well for 2026. 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You also can write in your questions via the YouTube chat, Westwood One Sports Night. See West Coast write again. Josh, I met a big Panthers fan from South Carolina at the Seattle airport on my way home from Vancouver. He listens to you. Told me to avoid Myrtle Beach because it's overrated and go to the Outer Banks. Josh, what's your favorite beach rankings? Ball knowers in North Carolina will tell you. In terms of the beaches you should be going to in the Carolinas. Holden Beach. Trying to make sure we get this right here. Emerald Isle. Carolina Beach. Those are the top three. And you might be thinking in your head, well, Josh, what about Wilmington? Josh, what about Myrtle Beach? Which was the impetus of this this message, this text. Odds are, if you're not located near the beach, if you know the city and you live far away, odds are many others know the city too, and it's overpopulated. And what's great about going to a beach town is avoiding overpopulation. So there you go. Those are the three: Emerald Isle, Carolina Beach, Holden Beach, and the Carolinas. Look it up. Make it happen. 310-840-4910 if you want in. I personally have Free For All Friday topics I want to get to. These are topics that, under normal circumstances, I wouldn't have a chance to get to, but would love to talk about. Namely, two Netflix docs that dropped this week that I'm excited to watch. I haven't seen these yet, but I'm excited to watch both of them. Untold, The Testimony of Vince Young. Apparently, Jeff Fisher gets really spicy in the interviews, talking about he didn't want Vince Young and may or may not have drafted Vince Young just to tick off their owner at the time. That's not great. Vince Young just getting into what he did at Texas makes him a fascinating figure. So can't wait to watch that for obvious reasons. But then, this one might be even higher up on the list. There is a Netflix true crime documentary called Death of the Pastor's Wife, going back to Myrtle Beach. This is about the tragic death of a woman named Micah Miller, 30-year-old wife of a South Carolina pastor named J.P. Miller that happened a couple of years ago. It was officially ruled a suicide from a self-inflicted gunshot. Her death, though, has led to some suspicions that maybe there was some foul play there, perhaps even by the hand of the pastor. Now, why am I bringing this up? My sister was friends with the pastor's wife. So when I visited my sister who lived in Myrtle Beach for years, I, on Sundays, would go to this church and listen to this pastor preach. In fact, the day I got engaged to my wife, we heard this pastor's sermon. We went to a place called Brook Green Gardens. I got on one knee. I asked my wife to marry me. My now wife. So I've heard this pastor. And what goes to the next level is that the night before I heard that sermon when I went out on the boardwalk, Broadway, the whole thing of Myrtle Beach, my sister said, hey, we need to meet up with Micah. Need to meet my friend Micah at this piano bar, the pastor's wife. So we show up at this piano bar. We're at one of these small, dingy tables, corner tables, and it's me, it's my sister, it is Micah, the now deceased wife of this pastor, and then the husband rolls up, the husband, this pastor, rolls up with Jell-O shots for all four of us. Yes, the pastor from this church, first time I met him, handed us all Jell-O shots. I don't think I've consumed a Jell-O shot since that happened close to 5 years ago. Thought it was very strange at the time. And then these headlines pop up. But for perspective, Will, in terms of how close my sister was to the now deceased Micah Miller, center of this documentary, I've gotten this screenshot from members of my family that have watched this documentary already. And in the documentary, there it is, for those watching on YouTube and X, there's Micah Miller, there's my sister, in the Netflix documentary. So they were close enough that I'm having Jell-O shots with this pastor. Needless to say, I'm interested in what's going to happen in this doc. Interested what I'm going to learn. I don't know. Will Dalton, you seem very interested in this.
0: I mean, when you sent me that screenshot there of your, because you sent that and you didn't tell me your sister was in it. You just sent it to me.
2: Well, she's not in it. Just a picture. Oh, you just mean the picture. Yeah.
0: Yeah. And you just kind of let me put the pieces together there. And I was like, who is that? And you explained. And I my mind was just like blown. Yeah. Like the fact that your sister's in that. It was that close to everything. I might have to go watch this. I mean, it's a hell of a story.
2: I don't know why women have such an interest in true crime, but guys don't. Like, I would not normally seek out something like this at all. But I am because
0: of... I probably would.
2: Really?
0: I do find it... Let me rephrase that. I don't seek it out much, but I do find myself when I cut them on or when I do watch something like this, I do get hooked. And I'm like, oh, I gotta see what's going to happen here. So I do like it.
2: There you go.
0: It's popular.
2: Are you a Jell-O shot guy?
0: I don't hate them. I mean, I'll gladly take one or two.
2: God bless America.
0: That's right.
2: Will Dalton, it's not usual that the Baltimore Orioles, my Orioles, play while we're on the air. But they're on the West Coast. They're in Sacramento. They blew an eighth inning lead. It goes to extra innings. And they get a walk-off hit. Or no, pardon. They score two runs in the top half of the 10th. Hold on to win 4-3 against the A's. And apparently, Rashawn in Sacramento has thoughts on this game. Rashawn, I'm an Orioles fan. So what do you got to say here?
3: Man, they had me on the edge of my seat, man. For the record, I just got out here, man. You know, I'm out here, you know, check
2: You're
3: out.
2: You're at the game.
3: Well, I didn't make. I flew in a little late, but I'm gonna catch tomorrow's and Sunday's game before I hit on the Denver for that game.
2: Oh, so but, you're an Orioles fan too?
3: Yeah, big Orioles fan, man. Big Orioles fan. You know, I set my vacation around. You know, when the schedule comes out, I try to hit different ballparks that I haven't hit yet. So, you know, dwindling down, you know, even though this ballpark out here was a minor league park, so this technically doesn't count, you know, but it's still something to see.
2: It counts, Rashawn. And by the way, I had an Orioles trip for next weekend that I've been planning to do for a while but haven't bought tickets. Like, I took the time off to do it. They play the Red Sox on a Sunday afternoon. I make a trip out to Camden Yards every year. And then they play the Guardians on Monday. But I haven't bought the tickets because after the deadline, I thought that they were going to go into the tank and I wouldn't want to go out that way. But
3: Right.
2: I think I got to make it happen. Now I think I need to be there next Sunday and Monday.
3: You definitely got to make it happen. We are actually planning to go to that series. I think we're going to do the Thursday night game and the Friday night game because, you know, that'll be Adley's first game back, you know, in Camden Yards.
2: Here's the question. I only own two Orioles jerseys with names on the back. I've got Jackson Holliday. I've got Adley Rutschman. Do I wear an Adley Rutschman jersey to that Sunday Red Sox game? Do I do it?
3: You could, you know, you won't get, you know, we still love Adley here, you know, so it won't be like getting the booze or anything like that. You know? But I mean, he's been sucking, so that might bring some bad luck to old. So I won't go with the Holliday jersey though. Definitely with the Holliday.
2: Rashawn, Sactown. Enjoy specifically. Hey, here, the folks in Sacramento get upset when you say that they're playing in it's West Sacramento. It's across the bridge in West Sacramento. So you enjoy yourself this weekend, and I appreciate the call. It's good to hear from you.
3: I definitely will, man. Thanks for taking my phone call, man.
2: There he goes. I love it, man. Oriole fans always welcome. Looking at the American League standings right now, the wild card, the Orioles and the Rangers are two back of the final wild card spot. Now, the Rangers are neck and neck with the Astros as well for the AL West race. The Guardians lost tonight. They have the final wild card spot. As mentioned, two ahead of the Rangers and the Orioles. 2.5 back is the Toronto Blue Jays. And then kind of falling off a little bit. The Mariners and the Twins are 4 back. And then the Tigers have fallen off the map. 5.5 back of the final wild card spot. So that's the current rundown of things. Tarek Skubal made his return to Detroit tonight. Pitched tremendously. The Dodgers needed an RBI hit from Freddie Freeman to win it in the eighth, or to go ahead in the eighth, win 2-1. Yankees beat the Red Sox tonight. That's of note as well. Now that Free for All Friday is finished, we will predict the 12-team college football playoff field for this year and the conference championship winners for the Power Four leagues. All of that next on Westwood One Sports Night.
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1: Question of the night. Week zero eve. What is your boldest college football prediction for 2026? Think about that question if we asked it at this time last year. And somebody called into this show and said, I think Indiana is going to win its first ever national championship and run the table, and Cal transfer Fernando Mendoza is going to win the Heisman Trophy. You'd probably say, okay, dude, somebody's having a great time on this Friday evening. But that's never going to happen. What say you? What's the boldest prediction you have for what's going to happen this year? 310-840-4910. We have some picks to hand out because time's run out on the offseason. College football's here. Let's make our predictions now for the conference champ.
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3: A setback for federal prosecutors in a long-delayed 9/11 case. I'm Lee Silicera, Fox News. A military judge has thrown out key confessions from Khalid Sheikh Mohammed, the self-proclaimed mastermind of the attacks. That's according to the New York Post.
4: Ruling his 2007 statements to investigators were not given voluntarily. It comes days after his trial was set for June 2028, nearly 27 years after the attacks that killed almost 3,000 people. Prosecutors say they're reviewing whether to appeal, a move that could delay the case even further, as families of the victims fear Mohammed could die behind bars at the military's Guantanamo Bay prison.
3: Fox's Tom Rigotti. Khalid Sheikh Mohammed was arrested in Pakistan in 2003 and has been held at Guantanamo Bay ever since. President Trump will remember victims of the 9/11 attacks at a service at the Pentagon. The White House says he will not travel to New York City, but pushes back strongly on reports that the decision to avoid New York is because the ceremony would not include a speaking role for the president. Vice President Vance will attend the memorial in New York City, and other administration officials will attend the service in Shanksville, Pennsylvania. The jury in the trial of Lindsay Clancy, the Massachusetts mom accused of killing her three children, will resume deliberations Monday after not reaching a verdict today.
5: The jury spent less than an hour deliberating before they sent their first note to the judge. The judge did not read it aloud, but Lindsay Clancy's attorney, Kevin Reddington, said that they asked to see two pieces of evidence, the two bags of prescription pill medications with two bags of bottles of those pills, and the bloody knife that Clancy used in her suicide attempt.
3: Fox's Brian Yenis in Plymouth. If convicted of first-degree murder, Clancy faces life in prison, but jurors have the option to consider lesser charges. The leader of the Seneca Nation criticizing President Trump's decision to rename Lake Ontario Lake America. 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
3: New evidence found after an investigation into a deadly workplace accident.
9: A federal report says an inspection contractor found a chemical tank at a Washington State paper mill was not fit for continued service 10 months before it failed in May. The U.S. Chemical Safety Board's update is part of an ongoing investigation into the Longview failure as the federal agency continues looking for the cause of the rupture, which sent caustic liquid blasting through building walls. The board found the contractor recommended internal inspections and shell repairs in July 2025, but that Nippon DynaWave Packaging did not make them. Carmen Roberts, Fox News.
3: President Trump traveled to Johnson Space Center in Houston today to present the Congressional Space Medal to the Artemis II astronauts.
10: In the daring deeds of these heroes, we're reminded that for America, no aim is too high, no journey is too far, no challenge is too tough.
3: Commander Reid Wiseman, pilot Victor Glover, Christina Koch, and Canada's Jeremy Hansen became the first astronauts to travel to the moon in more than half a century. The president also signed an executive order that will create a space academy. Another state cracking down following an uptick in the popularity of electric bikes and scooters.
11: Illinois Governor J.B. Pritzker signed new legislation in the state that establishes more rules and regulations on so-called micro-mobility transportation. The measure set age restrictions on electric bikes and scooters and limits how fast e-bikes can go. For example, some high-speed electric scooters can reach up to 50 miles per hour, but the new regulation will only allow riders to legally go up to 28 miles per hour. The statewide rollout of new rules comes after several recent high-profile crashes involving young riders on e-bikes.
3: Fox's Tom Graham. I'm Lisa Lucera. This is Fox News.

0: Sabrina Carpenter right there with Espresso. Hey, it's me, JC, welcoming you to the weekend. Thank you so much for tuning in. Hey, also, just want to let you know that is, you know, as far as like going out with your significant other, make sure you choose Saturday night to be able to do that. Turns out, according to Glamour magazine, that is the best time to be able to go out on a date. Saturday night. This way you don't have to worry about anything that took place, you know, Monday through Friday. You've already been able to sort of shake the dust off of that. Don't have to be really concerned about Monday because that's still 2 days away. Thereby, Saturday night is the night. And speaking of Sunday, turns out that that's the worst night to be able to go out on a date.
1: And Doug.
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5: Here's a look at your forecast. 63 overnight, under clear skies, easterly winds around 5 miles per hour. Mainly clear Saturday, highs around 89. Lows level off around 67 Saturday night. Temperatures a bit above average Sunday and Monday, with highs from the low 90s to the upper 90s. Weather this hour is brought to you by Carl Richland Memorial Hospital in Olney and Le Mans Motorsports in Olney. I'm meteorologist Paul Trombley. Right now, 66.
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0: Hey, don't forget to talk about us on the socials. Let people know that we're here. Let them know that music from Denise Williams is coming up, as well as special requested music from Lord. And we're going to start things off with Charlie Puth. Attention, coming up next.
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0: that fantasy.
1: By request, that's Lord with Royals. It's me, JC, once again. Hey, listen, if you're feeling kind of stressed out, don't be surprised if you're not starting to crave some chips, maybe fries, ooh, even maybe pizza or some nachos. Yeah, it turns out that stress triggers the release of hormones that increase a hunger for salty comfort food. I just found that out. I had no idea why I was craving fries all the time. I actually had no idea I was actually so stressed out.
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4: Here's a look at your forecast. 63 overnight, under clear skies, easterly winds around 5 miles per hour. Mainly clear Saturday, highs around 89. Lows level off around 67 Saturday night. Temperatures a bit above average Sunday and Monday, with highs from the low 90s to the upper 90s. Weather this hour is brought to you by Carl Richland Memorial Hospital in Olney and Le Mans Motorsports in Olney. I'm meteorologist Paul Trombley. Currently 63.
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1: Huge deal. I'm Deborah Valentine, Fox News. President Trump announcing a new U.S. oil deal with Venezuela. Fox's Mike Emanuel in Washington has the latest details on this new agreement.
2: President Trump announcing a big oil agreement with Venezuela. He says the deal secures more than 65 billion barrels of the South American country's oil reserves. Trump writing about it on Truth Social, calling it, quote, the biggest oil deal in world history. It comes nearly 9 months after the U.S. captured President Nicolas Maduro during a military raid in Venezuela.
1: The announcement comes as tensions with Iran continue to drive up oil and gas prices, the conflict reaching the six-month mark on Friday. U.S. Marines and sailors have intercepted and boarded a vessel in the Western Hemisphere, removing several people and safely escorting them to Ecuador. The vessel was then sunk. U.S. officials say the operation disrupted a key trafficking route. It also dealt a major blow to a narco-terrorist network working with Ecuadorian partners. Rescue operations continue along the border of China and Nepal after a deadly flash flood swept the area. Fox's Jeff Paul has details from London.
3: Authorities in Nepal warning locals to get back and turn around that a flood is coming. That's the reality on the ground as officials fear an already devastated region could get hit again. Recovery operations in both China and Nepal suspended for hours as lakes near Wednesday's glacier collapse get dangerously close to bursting. Rescues have since resumed, but teams are on high alert. In the aftermath of the landslide and flash floods, crews continue to pull survivors.
1: Officials say there are still hundreds of people that are unaccounted for, including at least 90 Americans. 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
1: A Massachusetts jury is sent home for the weekend as the court awaits a verdict in the trial of Lindsay Clancy, charged with triple murder and the strangulation death of her three young children. Fox's Brian Yenis has details from Plymouth.
16: This jury is heading home for the weekend under strict orders not to discuss this case. After court, I asked defense attorney Kevin Reddington whether he thinks this jury should have been sequestered until reaching a verdict.
17: No, it takes them away from their family. They have lives, too, you know? I mean, and I have no reason to believe that they don't listen to the judge and listen to his instructions.
16: The jury sent its first note today, less than an hour into deliberations, asking to see evidence. Two bags of prescription pill bottles found in the home and the bloody knife Lindsay Clancy used in her suicide attempt.
1: Clancy's defense says her suicide attempt is proof Clancy had postpartum depression. The prosecution says her attempt was staged. President Trump campaigning for Senate candidate and Attorney General Ken Paxton of Texas ahead of the midterm elections. Fox's Jackie Heinrich reports from the White House.
18: When Trump's on the ballot, they win. When he's out of the ballot, the people don't go to vote. I'm asking the people to get out and vote. Pretend I'm on the ballot.
15: Republicans need to get out the vote to hold on to congressional majorities. But the other key to stunting Democrat dreams of investigations and possible impeachment is a big cash infusion. In Houston, President Trump headlined an RNC fundraiser, reportedly charging $88,000 for photo ops and $10,000 to get in the door. And while President Trump recently dipped into his war chest to clear Senator Darlene Graham's primary contest, the New York Times reports Republicans are now hoping for an even greater level of support for Mr. Paxton after Fox Power Rankings downgraded the Senate race from lean Republican to a toss-up.
1: Democrats are trying to flip the seat as the gap between Tallarico and Paxton is small. I'm Deborah Valentine. This is Fox News.

That album was released back in 1997. That's NSYNC and Tearing Up My Heart. Also happening in 1997 was the movie Titanic being released, as well as TV shows like Buffy the Vampire Slayer and South Park. Just thought I'd let you know what was going on back then. Here's music by James Blunt. You're Beautiful.

0: Okay, so according to Google, Bruno Mars comes in at 5 feet 5 inches. The reason why I bring that up is because the Journal of Family Issues states that American women prefer men taller than themselves. And how much taller, you may be asking? It turns out they're looking about like 8 inches taller. And it's not just enough to be taller than the woman. The woman also, or the man, has to be taller than the woman when she's also in heels. So, Bruno Mars, 5'5". Means that he has to be able to date somebody who is no higher than 4'9".
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7: Here's a look at your forecast. 63 overnight, under clear skies, easterly winds around 5 miles per hour. Mainly clear Saturday, highs around 89. Lows level off around 67 Saturday night. Temperatures a bit above average Sunday and Monday, with highs from the low 90s to the upper 90s. Weather this hour is brought to you by Carl Richland Memorial Hospital in Olney and Le Mans Motorsports in Olney. I'm meteorologist Paul Trombley. Currently 63.
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0: Williams, that's Uncle Cracker featuring Dobie Gray and Drift Away. I encourage you to stick around because still to come, UB40, as well as music from Lady Gaga. And we're going to start things off with Ramon Selena Gomez. Calm Down is coming up next.
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0: Roma, Roma, ma, gaga, ooh la la, what's your bad romance?
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8: Here's a look at your forecast. Lows level off around 62 overnight. Under clear skies, winds out of the east, around 5 miles per hour. High temperatures reach up to 89 Saturday, mainly clear skies. Partly cloudy Saturday night, lows dip down to about 67. Temps a bit above average Sunday and Monday, with highs from the low 90s to the upper 90s. Weather this hour is brought to you by Carl Richland Memorial Hospital in Olney and Le Mans Motorsports in Olney. I'm meteorologist Paul Trombley. Currently 62.
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1: Big Oil. I'm Deborah Valentine, Fox News. President Donald Trump announcing a new U.S. oil deal with Venezuela. Fox's Mike Emanuel in Washington has the latest details on this new agreement.
2: President Trump announcing a big oil agreement with Venezuela. He says the deal secures more than 65 billion barrels of the South American country's oil reserves. Trump writing about it on Truth Social, calling it, quote, the biggest oil deal in world history. It comes nearly 9 months after the U.S. captured President Nicolas Maduro during a military raid in Venezuela.
1: The announcement comes as tensions with Iran continue to drive up oil and gas prices, the conflict reaching the six-month mark Friday. The race is on to rescue Nepal flood survivors as bursting lakes threaten rescue efforts. Fox's Jackie Abanez has the latest.
3: More than 600 people are dead, with the toll expected to rise after a glacier collapse triggered a massive landslide and flash floods along the Nepal-China border. Nepal reports more than 3,000 people have been rescued, but washed out roads and bridges are slowing them down. The State Department says dozens of Americans remain unaccounted for right now. Still, the danger is far from over. Upstream lakes threaten to burst, forcing operations in Nepal and China to stop for hours. Crews are now back out, but on high alert.
1: The Red Cross estimates about 93,000 people need aid, with clean water being a major concern. A major setback for federal prosecutors in the long-delayed 9/11 case. The New York Post says a military judge has thrown out key confessions from Khalid Sheikh Mohammed, the self-proclaimed mastermind of the attacks. The judge ruled his 2007 statements to investigators were not given voluntarily. 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
1: A Massachusetts jury is sent home for the weekend as the court awaits a verdict in the trial of Lindsay Clancy, charged with triple murder and the strangulation death of her three young children. Fox's Brian Yenis has details from Plymouth.
16: This jury is heading home for the weekend under strict orders not to discuss this case. After court, I asked defense attorney Kevin Reddington whether he thinks this jury should have been sequestered until reaching a verdict.
17: No, it takes them away from their family. They have lives, too, you know. I mean, and I have no reason to believe that they don't listen to the judge and listen to his instructions.
16: The jury sent its first note today, less than an hour into deliberations, asking to see evidence. Two bags of prescription pill bottles found in the home and the bloody knife Lindsay Clancy used in her suicide attempt.
1: Clancy's defense says her suicide attempt is proof Clancy had postpartum depression. The prosecution says her attempt was staged. A non-citizen is arrested in California, charged with voter fraud. Fox's Matt Finn has the details.
18: A few months ago, 30-year-old Darwin Rivera Flores pled guilty to obstruction for blocking an ICE agent's access to an immigration building in February. The feds allege Rivera Flores went back to that building and threatened the same agent, saying he would find their home. Then in March, the Honduran national allegedly texted another immigration agent, writing, "I cannot wait until the midterms. You don't have qualified immunity, then we can start and indict all you guys one by one." Federal investigators allege the Honduran national mentioning the midterms and being illegally registered indicated an interest and an intent to vote in November.
1: California's Secretary of State estimates 98% of voters include an ID when registering to vote. U.S. Marines and sailors intercepting and boarding a vessel in the Western Hemisphere, removing several people and safely escorting them to Ecuador. The vessel then sunk. I'm Deborah Valentine. This is Fox News.

Here's a band that has released 14 studio albums, 4 live albums, 4 compilation albums, 2 soundtrack albums, 4 video albums, 12 extended plays, 4 box sets, 48 singles, 10 promotional singles, 4 anniversaries, and 56 music videos. It's Green Day.

0: Santana right there featuring Michelle Branch and the Game of Love. It's me, JC, and talking about the Game of Love, I'm rereading a book called The Five Love Languages. And I'm at the part right now where they're talking about acts of service. You know, where you're feeling cared for when someone helps you, let's say like with the chores or basically eases your daily responsibilities. So, yeah, I'll let you know how it goes when I finish the book. I've got Maroon 5 Sunday morning coming up next.
1: Pump up the volume.
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4: Here's a look at your forecast. Lows level off around 62 overnight under clear skies, winds out of the east around 5 miles per hour. High temperatures reach up to 89 Saturday, mainly clear skies. Partly cloudy Saturday night, lows dip down to about 67. Temps a bit above average Sunday and Monday with highs from the low 90s to the upper 90s. Weather this hour is brought to you by Carl Richland Memorial Hospital in Olney and Le Mans Motorsports in Olney. I'm meteorologist Paul Trombley. Right now, it's 61 degrees.
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0: Well, there turns out to be some women's names out there that men describe as sounding really refined, you know, trustworthy and even grounded. Some of these names are Catherine, Elizabeth, Caroline, Grace, Julia, and Andre, just to name a few. There's a couple of others in there as well. But why did I share that information with you? I really have no idea whatsoever, except for the fact that, you know, I just read it. I figured I'd share it along with you. I've got music from Louis Capaldi, and before you go, coming up.
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0: I Knew It, I Knew You by Taylor Swift. It's me, JC. So if your significant other catches you watching, you know, short videos on your phone, I'll tell him or her that you're doing it for the sake of the relationship. Yes, you are. Yeah. Scientists say that watching short videos makes you laugh and increases blood flow to the brain. And thereby, you know, it improves your attention and memory. So this way, when you're in a conversation with them, you can be like, oh, yeah, I remember you saying that. I've got Bruno Mars. I Just Might. Coming up next, stick around.
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3: Here's a look at your forecast. Lows level off around 62 overnight under clear skies. Winds out of the east around 5 miles per hour. High temperatures reach up to 89 Saturday. Mainly clear skies. Partly cloudy Saturday night. Lows dip down to about 67. Temps a bit above average Sunday and Monday, with highs from the low 90s to the upper 90s. Weather this hour is brought to you by Carl Richland Memorial Hospital in Olney and Le Mans Motorsports in Olney. I'm meteorologist Paul Trombley. Right now, it's 61 degrees.
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1: Learning in space. I'm Chris DeMeo, Fox News. President Trump announcing plans to establish a first-of-its-kind U.S. Space Academy. Fox's Jared Halpern has more.
2: Like West Point and the Naval, Air Force, and Coast Guard Academies, President Trump says the U.S. Space Academy will educate a new generation of service members.
3: It'll serve both the United States Space Force as well as NASA and the civilian spaceflight industry, and it'll attract, train, and graduate the very best of our nation.
2: The president signed an executive order to establish a new academy during a visit to the Johnson Space Center in Houston. A location for the new service academy has not been determined. The military has not established a new service academy since the Air Force Academy in 1954. In Washington, Jared Halpern, Fox News.
1: A setback for federal prosecutors in a long-delayed 9/11 case. A military judge has thrown out key confessions from Khalid Sheikh Mohammed, the self-proclaimed mastermind of the attacks. That's according to the New York Post.
4: Ruling his 2007 statements to investigators were not given voluntarily. It comes days after his trial was set for June 2028, nearly 27 years after the attacks that killed almost 3,000 people. Prosecutors say they're reviewing whether to appeal, a move that could delay the case even further, as families of the victims fear Mohammed could die behind bars at the military's Guantanamo Bay prison.
1: Fox's Tom Rigotti. Khalid Sheikh Mohammed was arrested in Pakistan in 2003 and has been held at Guantanamo Bay ever since. President Trump says the U.S. has entered a deal with Venezuela to take control of 65 billion barrels of oil reserves. The president calling it the biggest oil deal in world history. The president in a social media post on Friday said that the agreement was negotiated by Secretary of State Marco Rubio, Defense War Secretary Pete Hegseth, and Venezuela's acting president. 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
1: Jury deliberations in Lindsey Clancy's Massachusetts murder trial will continue Monday.
7: On Friday, a judge dismissing the jury of nine women and three men until Monday morning. Jurors began deliberating Thursday and will determine whether Lindsey Clancy is guilty of three counts of first-degree murder. The 36-year-old former labor nurse admits to strangling her three young children, ages 5, 3, and 8 months in 2023, before throwing herself from a second-floor window in a suicide attempt. But she's pleaded not guilty to the charges. Her attorney argues she shouldn't be held criminally responsible because she was experiencing postpartum psychosis and was over-medicated. The prosecution alleges the killings were planned, that Clancy strategically waited until her ex-husband left their home, and that she was fully aware of her actions. Kristen Goodwin, Fox News.
1: Clancy faces life in prison if convicted of first-degree murder. Jurors do have the option of considering lesser charges. The judge told the jury that they could take Lindsey's prescription medications into consideration. Treasury Secretary Scott Bessent says the U.S. has guided 130 million barrels of oil through the Strait of Hormuz over the last 2 weeks. Louisiana Senator John Kennedy was asked about it as he appeared on Fox's The Will Cain Show.
8: I think it is good. And I think we should continue doing what we've been doing, the sanctions, the blockade, for a while.
1: Iran and Oman reportedly created a plan to reclaim the Strait of Hormuz. U.S. military officials insist that they do not have claim over the waterway. U.S. Southern Command says U.S. Marines blew up a floating refueling station in the eastern Pacific that was supporting illegal drug trafficking. The Marines reportedly boarded the vessel, cleared it, then sank the vessel. More than 600 people now killed in the massive flooding at the Nepal-China border. Nearly 2,500 remain missing, including dozens of Americans. I'm Chris DeMeo. This is Fox News.

Here's a song that has received quintuple platinum certification by the Recording Industry Association of America. It's The Fray and How to Save a Life.

0: That's Somber with Back to Friends. It's me, JC. So here's a question, and that is, have you ever lost your phone? And then as a result of having lost your phone, did you ever feel kind of queasy inside your tummy? You know, like you're actually physically sick? Well, it turns out to a research publication called Media Culture Journal that really, that's the only time you feel sick when you lose something. I mean, you know, you may get a little anxious when you lose your keys or your glasses, but when you lose your cell phone, well, that's a whole nother level. Yeah.
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6: Here's a look at your forecast. 61 overnight, under clear skies, easterly winds, around 5 miles per hour. Mainly sunny Saturday, 89. Partly cloudy Saturday night, lows around 66. Partly cloudy Sunday with a high of 93. 97 Monday. Weather this hour is brought to you by Carl Richland Memorial Hospital in Olney and Le Mans Motorsports in Olney. I'm meteorologist Paul Trombley. Right now, it's 61 degrees.
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0: Well, she's currently on tour throughout the States, and if you'd like to be able to check her out, go to ellalangley.com. Of course, that's Ella Langley, and she's in Texas. I encourage you to stick around, that is, if you want to be able to hear music from Bonnie Tyler, as well as music from Donna Lewis. Hey, we're going to start things off with Ed Sheeran. Bad Habits, coming up next.
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0: Donna Lewis, and I love you always, forever. It's me, JC, and according to Modern Man, it turns out that compliments help. So ladies, really what's going on here is men don't want their wives to know that they still crave validation even after, you know, being married for a period of time. You know, they kind of put off this persona like, yeah, I got this. Don't worry about it. We're good. But deep down, they're really thinking, man, I really hope that you appreciate what I did. I really hope that you would say thanks. I really could just use, you know, like a big hug and a big pat on the back saying, you're the one. I love you so much. You're the best. Go ahead. Try it. You'll see what happens. Katy Perry, Hot and Cold, is coming up next.
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6: Here's a look at your forecast. 61 overnight, under clear skies, easterly winds, around 5 miles per hour. Mainly sunny, Saturday, 89. Partly cloudy, Saturday night, lows around 66. Partly cloudy, Sunday, with a high of 93. 97, Monday. Weather this hour is brought to you by Carl Richland Memorial Hospital in Olney and Le Mans Motorsports in Olney. I'm meteorologist Paul Trombley. Right now, it's 62 degrees.
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1: Death toll rises. I'm Deborah Valentine, Fox News. Rescue crews along the China-Nepal border continuing their efforts after flash floods swept through the area after a glacier collapsed. Fox's Mike Emanuel has the latest from Washington.
2: A race against time to find survivors, with the death toll rising following the flooding disaster on the Nepal-China border. Nearly 600 people are confirmed dead. Another 2,500 people remain missing, among them 90 Americans. Rescue crews are still pulling out survivors caked in dark brown mud. The U.S. State Department says so far, five Americans have been brought to safety.
1: The death toll has climbed to at least 626 people killed and 2,300 people remain missing. The U.S. Embassy in Nepal confirming they've supplied at least one shipment of emergency goods. A major setback for federal prosecutors in a long-delayed 9/11 case. Fox's Tom Rigotti reports.
3: The New York Post reports a military judge has thrown out key confessions from Khalid Sheikh Mohammed, the self-proclaimed mastermind of the attacks, ruling his 2007 statements to investigators were not given voluntarily. It comes days after his trial was set for June 2028, nearly 27 years after the attacks that killed almost 3,000 people. Prosecutors say they're reviewing whether to appeal, a move that could delay the case even further, as families of the victims fear Mohammed could die behind bars at the military's Guantanamo Bay prison. Tom Rigotti, Fox News.
1: President Trump announcing the U.S. has entered into a deal with Venezuela to take control of 65 billion barrels of the South American country's oil reserves. He posted about it on social media, saying it's the biggest oil deal in world history. The president said the U.S. worked out the deal with Venezuela's interim president. 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
1: Jury deliberations resume on Monday in Lindsay Clancy's triple murder trial in Massachusetts. Here's Fox's Kristen Goodwin.
8: On Friday, a judge dismissing the jury of nine women and three men until Monday morning. Jurors began deliberating Thursday and will determine whether Lindsay Clancy is guilty of three counts of first-degree murder. The 36-year-old former labor nurse admits to strangling her three young children, ages 5, 3, and 8 months, in 2023, before throwing herself from a second-floor window in a suicide attempt. But she's pleaded not guilty to the charges. Her attorney argues she shouldn't be held criminally responsible because she was experiencing postpartum psychosis and was over-medicated. The prosecution alleges the killings were planned, that Clancy strategically waited until her ex-husband left their home, and that she was fully aware of her actions. Kristen Goodwin, Fox News.
1: Clancy faces the possibility of life in prison if convicted of first-degree murder. Finance and banking officials from across the globe are gathering for a G20 meeting that kicks off today in North Carolina.
9: Hundreds of international business leaders, central bank officials, and finance ministers are in Asheville, North Carolina for the G20 finance track meeting this weekend. Treasury Secretary Scott Bessent says holding the meeting in Asheville shows the Trump administration's focus on Western North Carolina's recovery following 2024's deadly Hurricane Helene. Meetings will also be held in Raleigh, North Carolina, Houston, Milwaukee, Washington, D.C., and Atlanta before wrapping up the year in Miami in December. The G20, or Group of 20, was established in 1999 in response to the financial crises in the latter part of that decade. Tanya J. Powers, Fox News.
1: U.S. Marines and sailors intercepting a suspected narco-terrorist vessel. U.S. military personnel boarding the vessel in the Western Hemisphere, removing several people, safely escorting them back to Ecuador. The U.S. military then sacked the vessel, disrupting a key trafficking route. I'm Deborah Valentine. This is Fox News.

0: And as promised us, Olivia Dean, and man, I need. It's me, JC, and it turns out that our dogs may be eating better than we are. Yeah, according to the latest research, 45% of pet owners rated their dog's food as higher quality than their own meals. Not only that, 52% have cooked a meal from scratch for their dog in the past month. Now, what I'm trying to figure out is, now, does that mean that they were actually cooking the meal specifically for the dog, or did they cook their own meal and then they fed the dog from the table?
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3: Here's a look at your forecast. 61 overnight, under clear skies, easterly winds, around 5 miles per hour. Mainly sunny, Saturday, 89. Partly cloudy, Saturday night, lows around 66. Partly cloudy, Sunday, with a high of 93. 97, Monday. Weather this hour is brought to you by Carl Richland Memorial Hospital in Olney and Le Mans Motorsports in Olney. I'm meteorologist Paul Trombley. Right now, 60.
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0: Hey, don't forget to share about us on social medias. 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Also, let them know Seal, Kiss from a Rose, is coming up next.
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0: The lovely Taylor Swift right there with Cruel Summer. It's me, JC. And according to a new university study, they found that people spend approximately 40% of their waking hours thinking about something other than what they're actually doing. Yeah, just sort of think about that for a little while. I've got Nickelback. How'd You Remind Me is coming up.
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3: Here's a look at your forecast. 61 overnight, under clear skies, easterly winds around 5 miles per hour. Mainly sunny Saturday, 89. Partly cloudy Saturday night, lows around 66. Partly cloudy Sunday with a high of 93. 97 Monday. Weather This Hour is brought to you by Carl Richland Memorial Hospital in Olney and Le Mans Motorsports in Olney. I'm meteorologist Paul Trombley. Right now, 60.
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1: Learning in space. I'm Chris DeMeo, Fox News. President Trump announcing plans to establish a first-of-its-kind U.S. Space Academy. Fox's Jared Halpern has more.
2: Like West Point and the Naval, Air Force, and Coast Guard Academies, President Trump says the U.S. Space Academy will educate a new generation of service members.
3: It will serve both the United States Space Force as well as NASA and the civilian spaceflight industry, and it will attract, train, and graduate the very best of our nation.
2: The president signed an executive order to establish a new academy during a visit to the Johnson Space Center in Houston. A location for the new service academy has not been determined. The military has not established a new service academy since the Air Force Academy in 1954. In Washington, Jared Halpern, Fox News.
1: A setback for federal prosecutors in a long-delayed 9/11 case. A military judge has thrown out key confessions from Khalid Sheikh Mohammed, the self-proclaimed mastermind of the attacks. That's according to the New York Post.
4: Ruling his 2007 statements to investigators were not given voluntarily. It comes days after his trial was set for June 2028, nearly 27 years after the attacks that killed almost 3,000 people. Prosecutors say they're reviewing whether to appeal, a move that could delay the case even further, as families of the victims fear Mohammed could die behind bars at the military's Guantanamo Bay prison.
1: That's Fox's Tom Rigotti. Khalid Sheikh Mohammed was arrested in Pakistan in 2003 and has been held at Guantanamo Bay ever since. President Trump says the U.S. has entered a deal with Venezuela to take control of 65 billion barrels of oil reserves, the president calling it the biggest oil deal in world history. The president, in a social media post on Friday, says that the agreement was negotiated by Secretary of State Rubio, War Secretary Hegseth, and Venezuela's acting president. 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
1: Hundreds are dead as efforts continue to rescue Nepal flood survivors.
18: A race against time to find survivors, with the death toll rising following the flooding disaster on the Nepal-China border. More than 600 people are confirmed dead. Another 2,500 people remain missing, among them 90 Americans. Rescue crews are still pulling out survivors caked in mud. The U.S. State Department says so far 5 Americans have been brought to safety.
1: That's Fox's Jackie Banez reporting. Jury deliberations in Lindsay Clancy's Massachusetts murder trial will continue on Monday.
19: On Friday, a judge dismissing the jury of 9 women and 3 men until Monday morning. Jurors began deliberating Thursday and will determine whether Lindsay Clancy is guilty of 3 counts of first-degree murder. The 36-year-old former labor nurse admits to strangling her 3 young children, ages 5, 3, and 8 months in 2023, before throwing herself from a second-floor window in a suicide attempt. But she's pleaded not guilty to the charges. Her attorney argues she shouldn't be held criminally responsible because she was experiencing postpartum psychosis and was over-medicated. The prosecution alleges the killings were planned, that Clancy strategically waited until her ex-husband left their home, and that she was fully aware of her actions. Kristen Goodwin, Fox News.
1: Clancy faces life in prison if convicted of first-degree murder. Jurors do have the option to consider lesser charges. Treasury Secretary Scott Bessent says the U.S. has guided 130 million barrels of oil through the Strait of Hormuz over the past 2 weeks. Louisiana Senator John Kennedy asked about it as he appeared on Fox's The Will Cain Show.
20: I think it is good. And I think we should continue doing what we've been doing, the sanctions, the blockade, for a while.
1: Iran and Oman reportedly created a plan to reclaim the Strait of Hormuz. I'm Chris DeMeo. This is Fox News.

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1: When that song was released back in 1980, it peaked at number one on the Billboard Hot 100, Billy Joel, and it's still rock and roll to me. Here's Benson Boone with Beautiful Things.

0: Kiss me by Sixpence, none the richer. It's me, JC, and it's time for us to be able to get our chopsticks ready. Yep, because today is National Chop Suey Day. Chop Suey. I've got Phil Collins coming up, as well as music from Miley Cyrus, but we're going to start things off with The Weeknd, and Blinding Lights is coming up next.
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7: Here's a look at your forecast. Mainly sunny skies develop, with fog in spots early today, with daytime highs approaching 88. Winds out of the southeast, around 5 miles per hour. Partly cloudy skies tonight, lows level off around 66. Daytime highs approaching 92 tomorrow, partly cloudy skies. Weather this hour is brought to you by Carl Richland Memorial Hospital in Olney and Le Mans Motorsports in Olney. I'm meteorologist Paul Trombley. Right now, it's 59 degrees.
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0: Party in the USA by Miley Cyrus. Well, it turns out that being optimistic is actually good for your health. Yeah, optimistic people tend to live longer. In fact, optimism is something that you and I, we can learn, potentially increasing the likelihood of us reaching the age of 85 by 70%. One of the reasons is because optimistic people tend to expect positive stuff to happen in the future. You know, so we take better care of ourselves. We don't want to miss out on anything. I've got Aerosmith, and I don't want to miss a thing. Coming up next.
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And this town's lost its faith. 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Oh my, my, oh my, my love, I take one look at you, you're taking me out.

0: Ordinary by Alex Warren. It's me, Jay-Z, and it's time for me to get on out of here. Man, I do appreciate you joining me, and I encourage you to stick around. You know, take us along with you for the rest of your weekend. We're pretty much guaranteed to make sure that your weekend turns out great. I've got Leona Lewis and Bleeding Love coming up.
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3: Here's a look at your forecast. Mainly sunny skies develop, with fog in spots early today, with daytime highs approaching 88. Winds out of the southeast, around 5 miles per hour. Partly cloudy skies tonight, lows level off around 66. Daytime highs approaching 92 tomorrow, partly cloudy skies. Weather this hour is brought to you by Carl Richland Memorial Hospital in Olney and Le Mans Motorsports in Olney. I'm meteorologist Paul Trombley. Right now, it's 59 degrees.
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1: Rescues continue. I'm Deborah Valentine, Fox News. Rescue crews along the China-Nepal border continuing their efforts after flash floods swept through the area after a glacier collapsed. Fox's Mike Emanuel has the latest from Washington.
2: A race against time to find survivors, with the death toll rising following the flooding disaster on the Nepal-China border. Nearly 600 people are confirmed dead. Another 2,500 people remain missing. Among them, 90 Americans. Rescue crews are still pulling out survivors caked in dark brown mud. The U.S. State Department says so far, 5 Americans have been brought to safety.
1: The death toll has climbed to at least 626 people killed and 2,300 people remain missing. The U.S. Embassy in Nepal confirming they've supplied at least one shipment of emergency goods. A major setback for federal prosecutors in a long-delayed 9/11 case. Fox's Tom Rigotti reports.
3: The New York Post reports a military judge has thrown out key confessions from Khalid Sheikh Mohammed, the self-proclaimed mastermind of the attacks, ruling his 2007 statements to investigators were not given voluntarily. It comes days after his trial was set for June 2028, nearly 27 years after the attacks that killed almost 3,000 people. Prosecutors say they're reviewing whether to appeal, a move that could delay the case even further, as families of the victims fear Mohammed could die behind bars at the military's Guantanamo Bay prison. Tom Rigotti, Fox News.
1: President Trump announcing the U.S. has entered into a deal with Venezuela to take control of 65 billion barrels of the South American country's oil reserves. He posted about it on social media, saying it's the biggest oil deal in world history. The president said the U.S. worked out the deal with Venezuela's interim president and through a partnership with private business. 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
1: Jury deliberations resume on Monday in Lindsay Clancy's triple murder trial in Massachusetts. Here's Fox's Kristen Goodwin.
8: On Friday, a judge dismissing the jury of 9 women and 3 men until Monday morning. Jurors began deliberating Thursday and will determine whether Lindsay Clancy is guilty of 3 counts of first-degree murder. The 36-year-old former labor nurse admits to strangling her 3 young children, ages 5, 3, and 8 months in 2023, before throwing herself from a second-floor window in a suicide attempt, but she's pleaded not guilty. Guilty to the charges. Her attorney argues she shouldn't be held criminally responsible because she was experiencing postpartum psychosis and was over-medicated. The prosecution alleges the killings were planned, that Clancy strategically waited until her ex-husband left their home, and that she was fully aware of her actions. Kristen Goodwin, Fox News.
1: Clancy faces the possibility of life in prison if convicted of first-degree murder. France and banking officials from across the globe are gathering for a G20 meeting that kicks off today in North Carolina.
9: Hundreds of international business leaders, central bank officials, and finance ministers are in Asheville, North Carolina for the G20 finance track meeting this weekend. Treasury Secretary Scott Bessent says holding the meeting in Asheville shows the Trump administration's focus on Western North Carolina's recovery following 2024's deadly Hurricane Helene. Meetings will also be held in Raleigh, North Carolina, Houston, Milwaukee, Washington, D.C., and Atlanta before wrapping up the year in Miami in December. The G20, or Group of 20, was established in 1999 in response to the financial crises in the latter part of that decade. Tanya J. Powers, Fox News.
1: U.S. Marines and sailors intercepting a suspected narco-terrorist vessel. U.S. military personnel boarding the vessel in the Western Hemisphere, removing several people safely, escorting them to Ecuador. The U.S. military then sank the vessel, disrupting a key trafficking route. I'm Deborah Valentine. This is Fox News.

There's Post Malone with Circles. Hey, good morning. My name is Scott. Thanks for letting me tag along with you as we help you fire up that final August weekend of 2026 around here. And boy, taking us back to the summer of 1991, it's Bryan Adams and Everything I Do it for you.

0: They're the Black Eyed Peas, and I got a feeling. Well, thanks a lot for having us tuned in. And boy, if you want to start jogging a little bit, have you heard about this new study? It says that just 10 minutes of super slow jogging, a pace that barely exceeds walking speeds, can almost immediately change your brain activity, improve your thinking skills, and even improve your mood.
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5: Here's a look at your forecast. Mainly sunny skies develop, with fog in spots early today, with daytime highs approaching 88. Winds out of the southeast, around 5 miles per hour. Partly cloudy skies tonight, lows level off around 66. Daytime highs approaching 92 tomorrow, partly cloudy skies. Weather this hour is brought to you by Carl Richland Memorial Hospital in Olney and Le Mans Motorsports in Olney. I'm meteorologist Paul Trombley. Right now, 58.
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0: It's Olivia Dean, and so easy. All right, well, great. Something else we can be concerned about. I mean, if we weren't already, Microsoft founder Bill Gates warning about artificial intelligence, saying that his industry has been downplaying the risks, which he believes could include mass unemployment and bioterrorism. Great. Although, can Bill Gates really be believed about anything he says these days? I mean, his track record isn't really that good. Just ask his ex-wife.
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0: Lady Gaga and Bruno Mars, it's Die With a Smile. I don't know if you saw the video or not. It's definitely worth checking out online if you missed it. But Buckingham Palace's guards played 9 to 5 in honor of Dolly Parton last Wednesday as the royal family paid tribute to the late singer.
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5: Here's a look at your forecast. Mainly sunny skies develop, with fog in spots early today, with daytime highs approaching 88. Winds out of the southeast, around 5 miles per hour. Partly cloudy skies tonight, lows level off around 66. Daytime highs approaching 92 tomorrow, partly cloudy skies. Weather this hour is brought to you by Carl Richland Memorial Hospital in Olney and Le Mans Motorsports in Olney. I'm meteorologist Paul Trombley. Right now, 58.
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1: Race against time. I'm Roxanne Evans, Fox News. Rescue operations continue along the Nepal border after catastrophic flooding. Fox's Jeff Paul with details from London.
2: Authorities in Nepal warning locals to get back and turn around that a flood is coming. That's the reality on the ground as officials fear an already devastated region could get hit again. Recovery operations in both China and Nepal suspended for hours as lakes near Wednesday's glacier collapse get dangerously close to bursting. Rescues have since resumed, but teams are on high alert. In the aftermath of the landslide and flash floods, crews continue to pull survivors.
1: Officials say hundreds remain unaccounted for, including at least 90 Americans. A Massachusetts jury sent home for the weekend as the court awaits the verdict in the trial of Lindsay Clancy for the murder of her three children. Fox's Brian Yenis with details in Plymouth.
3: This jury is heading home for the weekend under strict orders not to discuss this case. After court, I asked defense attorney Kevin Reddington whether he thinks this jury should have been sequestered until reaching a verdict.
4: No, it takes them away from their family. They have lives too, you know. I mean, and I have no reason to believe that they don't listen to the judge and listen to his instructions.
3: The jury sent its first note today, less than an hour into deliberations, asking to see evidence. Two bags of prescription pill bottles found in the home and the bloody knife Lindsay Clancy used in her suicide attempt.
1: The Seneca Nation firing back at President Trump's Lake America order. Seneca Nation President Jay Conrad Seneca demanding the name change be reversed, calling it an attack on indigenous history and a violation of a 1794 treaty. 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
1: President Trump announces plans for a first-of-its-kind U.S. Space Academy. Fox's Jared Halperin from Washington.
17: Like West Point and the Naval, Air Force, and Coast Guard Academies, President Trump says the U.S. Space Academy will educate a new generation of service members.
18: It will serve both the United States Space Force as well as NASA and the civilian spaceflight industry, and it'll attract, train, and graduate the very best of our nation.
17: The president signed an executive order to establish a new academy during a visit to the Johnson Space Center in Houston. A location for the new service academy has not been determined. The military has not established a new service academy since the Air Force Academy in 1954. In Washington, Jared Halpern, Fox News.
1: The Trump administration collaborating with private companies to expand reliable domestic energy. Fox's Christina Coleman.
19: Often called the holy grail of clean energy, nuclear fusion is emerging as a potential solution to power everything, including massive AI data centers.
20: If we just looked at scaling existing sources of energy, we won't be able to meet those demands.
19: Even though critics say the nuclear fusion process is too costly and time-consuming, investments in fusion startups jumped 69% from 2025, raising nearly $4.5 billion since last July, according to the Fusion Industry Association. California-based Pacific Fusion broke ground this week on a $1 billion research and manufacturing facility in Albuquerque with a goal of creating more energy than it consumes by 2030.
1: Well, experts say public-private relationships are vital to energy operations when working domestically. A new legal setback for President Trump. A federal judge rejected his latest attempt to erase his New York hush money conviction, ruling The case belongs in state court. He was convicted on 34 felony counts of falsifying business records. I'm Roxanne Evans. This is Fox News.

Sarah Bareilles with Brave. Hey, good morning. My name is Scott. Thanks for letting me tag along with you this morning as we all try to relax and unwind a little bit on our final Saturday of August here in 2026. Here comes Carrie. It's Before He Cheats for Miss Underwood.

0: It's Golden. Well, thanks for having us on here on the final weekend of August. And apparently it starts on Tuesday, on the first day of September, at McDonald's locations around the United States. Yeah, they're going to start serving up their spicy chicken nuggets again.
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2: Here's a look at your forecast. Mainly sunny skies develop, with fog in spots early today, with daytime highs approaching 88. Winds out of the southeast, around 5 miles per hour. Partly cloudy skies tonight, lows level off around 66. Daytime highs approaching 92 tomorrow, partly cloudy skies. Weather this hour is brought to you by Carl Richland Memorial Hospital in Olney and Le Mans Motorsports in Olney. I'm meteorologist Paul Trombley. Right now, 62.
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0: It's Teddy Swims and Lose Control. All right, well, personally, I never watched Hannah Montana way back in the day, but apparently Dolly Parton was on quite a few episodes. In fact, Disney Plus rolling out those Hannah Montana episodes again that include Dolly on them. Yeah, it's season 1, episode 16, season 2, episode 20, and also season 4, episode 11.
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0: There's Gaudier and somebody that I used to know. All right, well, have you heard what Kentucky Fried Chicken in China is serving up? Apparently on their menu there, they have an Oreo chicken burger. Yeah, it's apparently pretty much exactly what it sounds like.
1: Someone had a birthday.
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4: Here's a look at your forecast. Sunshine mixed with clouds at times today, with daytime highs approaching 88. Southeasterly winds around 5 miles per hour. Partly cloudy skies again tonight. Lows level off around 66. A blend of clouds and sun tomorrow. High temperatures reach up to 92. Weather this hour is brought to you by Carl Richland Memorial Hospital in Olney and Le Mans Motorsports in Olney. I'm meteorologist Paul Trombley. Currently 65.
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1: Hopes fade. I'm Daria Albinger, Fox News. It is a race against the clock for rescue crews in flood-ravaged Nepal. Here's Fox's Jackie Ibanez, who says more than 600 are confirmed dead.
2: A race against time to find survivors, with the death toll rising following the flooding disaster on the Nepal-China border. More than 600 people are confirmed dead. Another 2,500 people remain missing, among them 90 Americans. Rescue crews are still pulling out survivors caked in mud. The U.S. State Department says so far 5 Americans have been brought to safety.
1: The Red Cross estimates that about 93,000 people will need aid, with clean water being a major concern. President Trump continues to put economic pressure on Iran. Fox's Jonathan Hunt's in Tel Aviv.
3: Iran's supreme leader, the Ayatollah Mujtaba Khamenei, issued a statement calling on his officials to do everything they can to ease the harsh economic pressures on the Iranian people. He also called for unity in the face of this war against the U.S. President Trump, meantime, is saying that Iran is, quote, begging to make a deal and is a failing nation. Iranian officials hit back against those characterizations today. The foreign minister writing on X, quote, putting diplomacy back on track isn't impossible. It hinges on U.S. understanding of one simple fact: pressure doesn't work.
1: The U.S. naval blockade on Iran has been in effect since July 14th. President Trump's confirmed that he will mark 25 years since the September 11th attacks at the Pentagon, not in New York City. The White House says Vice President Vance will attend the observance at what was once the World Trade Center, and that other administration officials will go to the ceremony in Shanksville, Pennsylvania. 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
1: The Trump administration is appealing a judge's ruling that blocks new limits on voting by mail.
16: The legal back and forth continues over an executive order putting new restrictions on how the Postal Service delivers vote-by-mail ballots. Democratic-led states are suing to stop the implementation of the order ahead of November's midterm elections. A federal judge in Boston agreed to issue a temporary injunction. That ruling is now being appealed by the Justice Department. Earlier this week, the U.S. Supreme Court allowed the executive order to continue while it's litigated, but stopped short of deciding whether or not it's legal. The executive order allows the Postal Service to refuse to deliver ballots in states that do not submit a list of eligible voters to the federal government. In Washington, Jared Halpern, Fox News.
1: Jury deliberations in Lindsey Clancy's Massachusetts murder trial will continue Monday. Fox's Kristen Goodwin has more.
17: On Friday, a judge dismissing the jury of 9 women and 3 men until Monday morning. Jurors began deliberating Thursday and will determine whether Lindsey Clancy is guilty of 3 counts of first-degree murder. The 36-year-old former labor nurse admits to strangling her 3 young children, ages 5, 3, and 8 months, in 2023, before throwing herself from a second-floor window in a suicide attempt. But she's pleaded not guilty to the charges. Her attorney argues she shouldn't be held criminally responsible because she was experiencing postpartum psychosis and was over-medicated. The prosecution alleges the killings were planned, that Clancy strategically waited until her ex-husband left their home, and that she was fully aware of her actions. Kristen Goodwin, Fox News.
1: Clancy faces life in prison. If convicted of first-degree murder, jurors will have the option to consider lesser charges. As far as the Seneca Nation is concerned, Lake Ontario will always be Lake Ontario. President Conrad Seneca is calling for President Trump's executive order to be rescinded. He said changing it is an insult to his people. I'm Daria Alderman.

It's Cool in the Gang and Celebration. Well, thanks for having us on as we help kick off the morning part of our final Saturday of August here in 2026. Here comes Taylor. It's the Fate of Ophelia.

0: is Sam Smith and Dancing with a Stranger? Well, we talked a little bit about it this past week, but did you know which countries guarantee you the most paid days off? Yeah, in case you want to move because of the number of days off. Yeah, well, good luck. They did a survey, and Iran came in at number one on the list with 53 mandatory days off. No thanks. Do not want to live in Iran. Although it should be pointed out that apparently the Iranian work week is 6 days long.
1: Bottles are filling and payroll's next.
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7: Here's a look at your forecast. Sunshine mixed with clouds at times today, with daytime highs approaching 88. Southeasterly winds around 5 miles per hour. Partly cloudy skies again tonight, lows level off around 66. A blend of clouds and sun tomorrow. High temperatures reach up to 92. Weather this hour is brought to you by Carl Richland Memorial Hospital in Olney and Le Mans Motorsports in Olney. I'm meteorologist Paul Trombley. Right now, 68.
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0: That's Luke Combs with Fast Car. Well, apparently Saudi Arabia trying to expand their empire, but outside of the country. They're going to invest big money into a $7 billion theme park that's being developed north of Paris, France.
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0: That's Bruno Mars and Risk It All. All right, well, have you heard what Uber is launching? Yeah, the rideshare service launching some kind of new feature that will allow parents to view a live stream if they've got teenagers riding in an Uber.
1: Here's the deal. The government is over $38 trillion in debt, which means the IRS isn't slowing down. 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
5: Here's a look at your forecast. Sunshine mixed with clouds at times today, with daytime highs approaching 87. Southeasterly winds, 5 to 10 miles per hour. Partly cloudy skies again tonight. Lows dip down to about 66. Daytime highs approaching 92 tomorrow. Sunshine mixed with clouds at times. Weather this hour is brought to you by Carl Richland Memorial Hospital in Olney and Le Mans Motorsports in Olney. I'm meteorologist Paul Trombley. Right now, it's 72 degrees.
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1: Race against time. I'm Roxanne Evans, Fox News. Rescue operations continue along the Nepal border after catastrophic flooding. Fox's Jeff Paul has details from London.
2: Authorities in Nepal warning locals to get back and turn around that a flood is coming. That's the reality on the ground as officials fear an already devastated region could get hit again. Recovery operations in both China and Nepal suspended for hours as lakes near Wednesday's glacier collapse get dangerously close to bursting. Rescues have since resumed, but teams are on high alert. In the aftermath of the landslide and flash floods, crews continue to pull survivors.
1: And President Donald Trump was in Texas Friday, where he had a call with the ISS crew and awarded medals to the crew of the Artemis II. Fox's Mark Meredith in Washington with details.
3: To be with you is a great honor, and I just want to thank Jessica, Anil, Jack, great Americans, great patriots, brave people. I wouldn't do it, I will tell you right now. I hate to admit it, I would not want to do it. But some people love it more than anything, and you have amazing courage.
4: President Trump, he has no personal interest in going to space. He'd love to see the opportunity for more people. While in Houston, the president also had a chance to present the Congressional Space Medal of Honor to the Artemis II crew, which recently took a journey around the moon, traveling over parts no human has ever seen before.
1: Well, the president also signed an executive order to create a space academy. The Seneca Nation firing back at President Trump's Lake America order. Seneca Nation President J. Conrad Seneca demanding the name change be reversed, calling it an attack on indigenous history and a violation of a 1794 treaty. 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
1: The Trump administration is collaborating with private companies to expand reliable domestic energy. Fox's Christina Coleman.
9: Often called the holy grail of clean energy, nuclear fusion is emerging as a potential solution to power everything, including massive AI data centers.
10: If we just looked at scaling existing sources of energy, we won't be able to meet those demands.
9: Even though critics say the nuclear fusion process is too costly and time-consuming, investments in fusion startups jumped 69% from 2025, raising nearly $4.5 billion since last July, according to the Fusion Industry Association. California-based Pacific Fusion broke ground this week on a $1 billion research and manufacturing facility in Albuquerque, with a goal of creating more energy than it consumes by 2030.
1: A Massachusetts jury sent home for the weekend as the court awaits their verdict in the trial of Lindsay Clancy for the murder of her three children. Fox's Brian Yenis in Plymouth.
11: This jury is heading home for the weekend under strict orders not to discuss this case. After court, I asked defense attorney Kevin Reddington whether he thinks this jury should have been sequestered until reaching a verdict.
12: No, it takes them away from their family. They have lives too, you know. I mean, and I have no reason to believe that they don't listen to the judge and listen to his instructions.
11: The jury sent its first note today, less than an hour into deliberations, asking to see evidence. Two bags of prescription pill bottles found in the home and the bloody knife Lindsey Clancy used in her suicide attempt.
1: Clancy's defense is saying her suicide attempt is proof that she was in the throes of postpartum depression. The death toll has risen to at least 37 after a Russian drone strike hit a warehouse near Kyiv, triggering a fire and a series of explosions. 42 people were injured, including children. I'm Roxanne Evans. This is Fox News.

there's Benson Boone, and sorry I'm here for someone else. Well, thanks for having us on this morning as we help get you going over that final August weekend of 2026. This one's from Ed Sheeran. It's Camera.

0: That's Katy Perry and Firework. All right, well, if you're an NFL fan, you know that we are less than 2 weeks away from the opening game of the newest NFL season. Yeah, the first game going to happen on Wednesday night, September 9th, between the world champion Seahawks and their opponent in the last Super Bowl, the New England Patriots.
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3: Here's a look at your forecast. Sunshine mixed with clouds at times today, with daytime highs approaching 87. Southeasterly winds, 5 to 10 miles per hour. Partly cloudy skies again tonight. Lows dip down to about 66. Daytime highs approaching 92 tomorrow. Sunshine mixed with clouds at times. Weather this hour is brought to you by Carl Richland Memorial Hospital in Olney and Le Mans Motorsports in Olney. I'm meteorologist Paul Trombley. Right now, 76.
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0: Taylor Swift and I Knew It, I Knew You. All right, well, apparently they've narrowed it down to six actors. Yes, six are confirmed as finalists to be the next Bond, James Bond. They're going to be doing a screen test with all six of those actors coming up early this next month. Yeah, apparently Jack Barton, Jacob Elordi, Paul Mescal, Callum Turner, Jack Loudon, and Harris Dickinson are the six that are in the running, with Jack Barton being described as the front runner for the new gig.
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0: That's too sweet. All right, well, a little impromptu survey. Show of hands, who still has hairspray in their bathrooms these days? You know, back in the 80s, everybody did. Like 80% of people had hairspray in their bathroom. It was most likely Aquanet. Well, nowadays, only about 30% have hairspray in their bathrooms.
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3: Here's a look at your forecast. Sunshine mixed with clouds at times today, with daytime highs approaching 87. Southeasterly winds, 5 to 10 miles per hour. Partly cloudy skies again tonight. Lows dip down to about 66. Daytime highs approaching 92 tomorrow. Sunshine mixed with clouds at times. Weather this hour is brought to you by Carl Richland Memorial Hospital in Olney and Le Mans Motorsports in Olney. I'm meteorologist Paul Trombley. Right now, 78.
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1: A race against the clock in Nepal. I'm Daria Albinger, Fox News. Bad weather is slowing the rescue crews in flood-ravaged Nepal, where more than 600 people are confirmed dead.
2: A race against time to find survivors, with the death toll rising following the flooding disaster on the Nepal-China border. More than 600 people are confirmed dead. Another 2,500 people remain missing, among them 90 Americans. Rescue crews are still pulling out survivors caked in mud. The U.S. State Department says so far 5 Americans have been brought to safety.
1: That's Fox's Jackie Ibanez. The Red Cross estimates about 93,000 people are going to need aid, and that clean water is going to be the major concern. A trial date for Khalid Sheikh Mohammed has been announced, and now the ruling may be pushed back a bit because the alleged 9/11 mastermind's confession is not going to be able to be used in court. Here's Fox's Mark Meredith.
3: On Friday, a judge ruled Khalid Sheikh Mohammed's confession, reportedly given back in 2007, may not be used against him in an upcoming trial. This decision means further delays for the case that is set for trial in summer of 2028. The New York Post reports the judge who issued the ruling over concerns the confession was given under duress. The trial judge was quoted as saying, "The prosecution has failed to prove by a preponderance of the evidence that Mr. Mohammed's statements to the FBI were voluntarily given. The confession is believed to be a crucial piece of evidence."
1: The ruling comes as CARE, the Council on American Islamic Relations, released a back-to-school guide for kids to understand the 9/11 attacks. The guide, which has since been removed, blamed the attacks on U.S. support for Israel. National Airport can soon be renamed after icon Dolly Parton. That move is underway thanks to a push from the governor. 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
1: The White House plans to appeal a legal decision that blocks President Trump's new limits on mail-in voting.
16: The legal back and forth continues over an executive order putting new restrictions on how the Postal Service delivers vote-by-mail ballots. Democratic-led states are suing to stop the implementation of the order ahead of November's midterm elections. A federal judge in Boston agreed to issue a temporary injunction. That ruling is now being appealed by the Justice Department. Earlier this week, the U.S. Supreme Court allowed the executive order to continue while it's litigated, but stopped short of deciding whether or not it's legal. The executive order allows the Postal Service to refuse to deliver ballots in states that do not submit a list of eligible voters to the federal government. In Washington, Jared Halpern, Fox News.
1: Deliberations will continue Monday in the trial of Lindsay Clancy. The Massachusetts mother is charged with murdering her 3 children.
17: On Friday, a judge dismissing the jury of 9 women and 3 men until Monday morning. Jurors began deliberating Thursday and will determine whether Lindsay Clancy is guilty of 3 counts of first-degree murder. The 36-year-old former labor nurse admits to strangling her 3 young children, ages 5, 3, and 8 months in 2023, before throwing herself from a second-floor window in a suicide attempt. But she's pleaded not guilty to the charges. Her attorney argues she shouldn't be held criminally responsible because she was experiencing postpartum psychosis and was over-medicated. The prosecution alleges the killings were planned, that Clancy strategically waited until her ex-husband left their home, and that she was fully aware of her actions. Kristen Goodwin, Fox News.
1: As far as the Seneca Nation is concerned, Lake Ontario is always going to be Lake Ontario. President Conrad Seneca is now calling for President Trump's executive order, which changed the name to Lake America, to be rescinded. I'm Daria Alden. This is Fox News.

It's Matchbox 20, and if you're gone, I'm pretty much the opposite of gone. I am here, ready to spend another Saturday with you. My name is Craig Collins, and this is Train with Drops of Jupiter.

0: It's Ella Langley with Choosin' Texas, which just tied for the most weeks atop Billboard Hot 100 by a non-holiday song. 19 weeks in total. Now, a couple weeks ago on The Tonight Show with Jimmy Fallon, someone suggested a mashup of Ella Langley's song with Matthew McConaughey's new movie, The Rivals of Mzaiah King. Well, in case you missed it, yes, indeed, there was Matthew McConaughey doing the song Choosin' Texas. Ella Langley reposted the clip on her Instagram account and said she may never recover from this. We've got Sia coming your way next.
1: And Doug.
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11: Here's a look at your forecast. Sunshine mixed with clouds at times today, with daytime highs approaching 87. Southeasterly winds, 5 to 10 miles per hour. Partly cloudy skies again tonight. Lows dip down to about 66. Daytime highs approaching 92 tomorrow. Sunshine mixed with clouds at times. Weather this hour is brought to you by Carl Richland Memorial Hospital in Olney and Le Mans Motorsports in Olney. I'm meteorologist Paul Trombley. Currently, it's 80 degrees.
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0: It's Lord with Royals. And speaking of royals, we are about to mark a very sad anniversary on Monday. It'll be 29 years already, August 31st, 1997, when Diana, Princess of Wales, died in that car crash that happened in a tunnel in Paris as they were being chased by the paparazzi. You might have heard me talking about it last weekend, I think, that they discovered nobody in that car was wearing a seatbelt. They figure that Diana's life might have been saved if she had one on.
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0: It's Adele with Easy on Me. We've got an easy list of celebrity birthdays today. August 29th is the 88th birthday of actor Elliot Gould. Rebecca De Mornay turns 67 today. A guy we just heard from, a half hour ago or so, Kyle Cook, the guitarist for Matchbox 20, turns 51. And Lea Michele, singer and actress, is 40 on this 29th day of August.
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5: Here's a look at your forecast. Sunshine mixed with clouds at times today, with daytime highs approaching 88. Winds out of the southeast, 5 to 10 miles per hour. Partly cloudy skies again tonight, lows level off around 66. Partly cloudy tomorrow, high temperatures reach up to 92. Weather this hour is brought to you by Carl Richland Memorial Hospital in Olney and Le Mans Motorsports in Olney. I'm meteorologist Paul Trombley. Currently 84.
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1: Against time. I'm Roxanne Evans, Fox News. Rescue operations continue along the Nepal border after catastrophic flooding. Fox's Jeff Paul with details from London.
2: Authorities in Nepal warning locals to get back and turn around that a flood is coming. That's the reality on the ground as officials fear an already devastated region could get hit again. Recovery operations in both China and Nepal suspended for hours as lakes near Wednesday's glacier collapse get dangerously close to bursting. Rescues have since resumed, but teams are on high alert. In the aftermath of the landslide and flash floods, crews continue to pull survivors.
1: And officials say thousands remain unaccounted for, including at least 90 Americans. President Donald Trump was in Texas Friday, where he had a call with the ISS crew and awarded medals to the crew of the Artemis II. Fox's Mark Meredith in Washington.
3: To be with you is a great honor, and I just want to thank Jessica, Anil, Jack, great Americans, great patriots, brave people. I wouldn't do it. I will tell you right now, I hate to admit it, I would not want to do it. But some people love it more than anything, and you have amazing courage.
4: President Trump, he has no personal interest in going to space. He'd love to see the opportunity for more people. While in Houston, the president also had a chance to present the Congressional Space Medal of Honor to the Artemis II crew, which recently took a journey around the moon, traveling over parts no human has ever seen before.
1: The Seneca Nation is firing back at President Trump's Lake America order. Seneca Nation President J. Conrad Seneca demanding the name change be reversed, calling it an attack on indigenous history and a violation of a 1794 treaty. The Interior Department has 30 days to make the change, but the Seneca Nation says Lake Ontario must remain. 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
5: 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Just click listen, then swipe right and hear the latest news updates on your time. 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
1: The Trump administration is collaborating with private companies to expand reliable domestic energy. Fox's Christina Coleman.
8: Often called the holy grail of clean energy, nuclear fusion is emerging as a potential solution to power everything, including massive AI data centers.
9: If we just looked at scaling existing sources of energy, we won't be able to meet those demands.
8: Even though critics say the nuclear fusion process is too costly and time-consuming, investments in fusion startups jumped 69% from 2025, raising nearly $4.5 billion since last July, according to the Fusion Industry Association. California-based Pacific Fusion broke ground this week on a $1 billion research and manufacturing facility in Albuquerque, with a goal of creating more energy than it consumes by 2030.
1: Jurors in the Lindsey Clancy trial will reconvene after the weekend to decide whether or not Clancy is criminally responsible for the killing of her three children. Fox's Brian Yenis in Plymouth.
10: The jury spent less than an hour deliberating before they sent their first note to the judge. The judge did not read it aloud, but Lindsey Clancy's attorney, Kevin Reddington, said that they asked to see two pieces of evidence, the two bags of prescription pill medications with two bags of bottles of those pills, and the bloody knife that Clancy used in her suicide attempt. Clancy cut herself, took pills, and jumped 12 feet from a window at the home. The defense says the suicide attempt proves she was suffering from postpartum psychosis, but prosecutors argue it shows motive. She wanted to die, but couldn't do it unless her children were dead first.
1: The death toll has risen to at least 37 after a Russian drone strike hit a warehouse near Kyiv, triggering a fire and a series of explosions. 42 people were injured, including children. Rescue crews continue searching the site and warn the death toll could rise further. I'm Roxanne Evans. This is Fox News.

There is Chicago with Look Away. Yes, please, look away. I got up a little late this morning and didn't have time to do my hair. And if you saw my photo, maybe on Collins on the Radio on Facebook, well, you'll know just how much of a joke that is. I am Craig Collins, getting you going with a shot of espresso from Sabrina Carpenter.

0: There is Outkast, and a few years ago already, I saw a study, I believe it was done by an insurance company. They were trying to figure out what song was playing on the radio most often when there was a car crash. It was Hey Ya by Outkast, at least at that time it was. We've got a somewhat safer song for you with Lady Gaga up next.
1: And Doug.
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5: Here's a look at your forecast. Sunshine mixed with clouds at times today, with daytime highs approaching 88. Winds out of the southeast, 5 to 10 miles per hour. Partly cloudy skies again tonight, lows level off around 66. Partly cloudy tomorrow, high temperatures reach up to 92. Weather this hour is brought to you by Carl Richland Memorial Hospital in Olney and Le Mans Motorsports in Olney. I'm meteorologist Paul Trombley. Currently 84.
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0: Playing Pharrell Williams, Happy. Here's a happy story, although it didn't start out that way. It started out with a homeless student. He had been sleeping in a car after his family had moved outside of the school district. Well, the principal at the school let the kid move in with him and actually stayed there for a while so that he could still attend school. Unfortunately, school officials said the student was no longer eligible to attend, and the principal was ultimately forced to step down. Well, he showed them. The principal and his wife later became legal guardians for the student, and he has now graduated from a different high school and is training to become an aviation mechanic.
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0: It's Olivia Dean here on this 29th day of August. It was on this date in 2016 that Gene Wilder passed away. He was 83 years of age. In 2005, this was the date when Hurricane Katrina made its second and third landfalls as a Category 3 hurricane. In 2003, Skype Technologies released their video conferencing software. I was just talking about this with my wife yesterday. I miss Skype. In 1949, on this date, the Soviet Union secretly performed their first successful nuclear weapons test. And in 1862, the U.S. Department of Treasury formed the U.S. Bureau of Engraving and Printing. They did so for one reason: to print that brand new paper currency that had just been issued.
1: Here's the deal. The government is over $38 trillion in debt, which means the IRS isn't slowing down. And the tax code is complex and unforgiving. 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
5: Here's a look at your forecast. Sunshine mixed with clouds at times today, with daytime highs approaching 88. Winds out of the southeast, 5 to 10 miles per hour. Partly cloudy skies again tonight, lows level off around 66. Partly cloudy tomorrow, high temperatures reach up to 92. Weather this hour is brought to you by Carl Richland Memorial Hospital in Olney and Le Mans Motorsports in Olney. I'm meteorologist Paul Trombley. Currently 86.
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1: The sanctions were just the start of it. I'm Daria Albinger, Fox News. The Trump administration is ramping up the economic pressure on Iran. Fox's Jonathan Hunt is in Tel Aviv.
2: If Treasury Secretary Scott Bessent wants to collapse the economy, as he put it, then much more needs to be done. So he will head to a G20 summit in Asheville, North Carolina next week, trying to appeal to those countries to join the U.S. sanctions program. Now, the biggest trading partners still left for Iran are China, Russia, India, Turkey, Iraq, Pakistan, and Qatar. China is the biggest problem for the U.S. there because they've already said they will not take part in the sanctions program.
1: China's refusal to sanction Iran has led to several statements from Iranian officials. In one, the Iranian foreign minister claimed that America uses the media to influence prices for personal gain and to keep America in a losing war. He also says Israeli-aligned actors promote war. Bad weather is slowing the rescue crews in flood-ravaged Nepal. Here's Fox's Jackie Ibanez.
3: A race against time to find survivors, with the death toll rising following the flooding disaster on the Nepal-China border. More than 600 people are confirmed dead. Another 2,500 people remain missing, among them 90 Americans. Rescue crews are still pulling out survivors caked in mud. The U.S. State Department says so far 5 Americans have been brought to safety.
1: The Red Cross estimates about 93,000 people need aid, with clean water being a major concern. A group of soldiers in Niger has rebelled against officers at a key military base and fired at a sensitive locations in the capital in what was seen as a major threat to the country's struggling junta. 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
1: Just days after a trial date was set for Khalid Sheikh Mohammed, a federal judge said the alleged 9/11 mastermind's confession could not be used in court.
7: On Friday, a judge ruled Khalid Sheikh Mohammed's confession, reportedly given back in 2007, may not be used against him in an upcoming trial. This decision means further delays for the case that is set for trial in summer of 2028. The New York Post reports the judge who issued the ruling over concerns the confession was given under duress. The trial judge was quoted as saying, "The prosecution has failed to prove by a preponderance of the evidence that Mr. Mohammed's statements to the FBI were voluntarily given. The confession is believed to be a crucial piece of evidence."
1: That's Fox's Mark Meredith with details. The jury in the new trial of Massachusetts mother Lindsay Clancy has the weekend off.
8: On Friday, a judge dismissing the jury of 9 women and 3 men until Monday morning. Jurors began deliberating Thursday and will determine whether Lindsay Clancy is guilty of 3 counts of first-degree murder. The 36-year-old former labor nurse admits to strangling her 3 young children, ages 5, 3, and 8 months in 2023, before throwing herself from a second-floor window in a suicide attempt. But she's pleaded not guilty to the charges. Her attorney argues she shouldn't be held criminally responsible because she was experiencing postpartum psychosis and was over-medicated. The prosecution alleges the killings were planned, that Clancy strategically waited until her ex-husband left their home, and that she was fully aware of her actions. Kristen Goodwin, Fox News.
1: Nashville International Airport could be getting a new name. Dolly Parton International. Governor Bill Lee says it would be a lasting tribute to Parton's indelible legacy and the generations of people that she inspired across Tennessee and around the world. A petition drive is underway, and it's gotten 120,000 signatures so far. I'm Dario Alvey. This is Fox News.

Happy Saturday to you. That is Len with Steal My Sunshine. I am Craig Collins, and I'll be your sunshine on the radio. Here is Edwin McCain.

0: So if you know what movie that song came from, well, maybe it reveals a little secret about you, huh? That was from the soundtrack to the very racy movie, 50 Shades of Grey. There is Ellie Goulding with Love Me Like You Do. We've got Rihanna right around the corner.
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3: Here's a look at your forecast. Sunshine mixed with clouds at times this afternoon, with daytime highs approaching 90. Southeasterly winds, 5 to 10 miles per hour. Partly cloudy skies again tonight, lows level off around 66. Daytime highs approaching 92 tomorrow. Sunshine mixed with clouds at times. Weather this hour is brought to you by Carl Richland Memorial Hospital in Olney and Le Mans Motorsports in Olney. I'm meteorologist Paul Trombley. Right now, it's 86 degrees.
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And this town's lost its faith. Our colors will fade eventually. So if our time is running out, day after day, we'll make the mundane a masterpiece. Oh my, my, oh my, my love. I take one look at you, you're taking me out.

0: It's Alex Warren with Ordinary. So is it ordinary for you to enjoy an adult beverage from time to time? Well, the share of Americans who say they drink alcohol remains at a record low, 54% for 2 years in a row now. Gallup has been keeping track of the stats since 1938, and 54% is as low as it's ever been. As recently as 2023, the overall amount of Americans who drank alcohol was 62%.
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0: With stargazing, that is Miles Smith. 29th day of August. This is International Day Against Nuclear Tests. Probably has something to do with the Soviets testing their nuclear bombs in 1949 on this date. It's also Sport Sampling Day. Lemon Juice Day. Maybe you can work some lemon juice into your supper. It's also More Herbs, Less Salt Day. And if you're looking for a very specific supper idea, well, we've got National Chop Suey Day going on. It's because chop suey was supposedly invented on this date in 1896. Do you know where, by the way? New York City.
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3: Here's a look at your forecast. Sunshine mixed with clouds at times this afternoon, with daytime highs approaching 90. Southeasterly winds, 5 to 10 miles per hour. Partly cloudy skies again tonight. Lows level off around 66. Daytime highs approaching 92 tomorrow. Sunshine mixed with clouds at times. Weather this hour is brought to you by Carl Richland Memorial Hospital in Olney and Le Mans Motorsports in Olney. I'm meteorologist Paul Trombley. Currently, it's 87 degrees.
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1: Pressure. I'm Roxanne Evans, Fox News. The Trump administration ramping up economic pressure on Iran. Fox's Jonathan Hunt in Tel Aviv with more.
2: If Treasury Secretary Scott Bessent wants to collapse the economy, as he put it, then much more needs to be done. So he will head to a G20 summit in Asheville, North Carolina next week, trying to appeal to those countries to join the U.S. sanctions program. Now, the biggest trading partners still left for Iran are China, Russia, India, Turkey, Iraq, Pakistan, and Qatar. China is the biggest problem for the U.S. there because they've already said they will not take part in the sanctions program.
1: China's refusal to sanction Iran has led to several statements, and one, the Iranian foreign minister claimed that America uses the media to influence prices for personal gain, to keep America in a losing war, and Israel-aligned actors also promote war. President Donald Trump in Texas Friday, he had a call with the ISS crew and it awarded medals to the Artemis II crew. Fox's Mark Meredith.
3: To be with you is a great honor, and I just want to thank and Jessica, Anil, Jack, great Americans, great patriots, brave people. I wouldn't do it, I will tell you right now. I hate to admit it, I would not want to do it. But some people love it more than anything, and you have amazing courage.
4: President Trump, he has no personal interest in going to space. He'd love to see the opportunity for more people. While in Houston, the president also had a chance to present the Congressional Space Medal of Honor to the Artemis II crew, which recently took a journey around the moon, traveling over parts no human has ever seen before.
1: Well, the president also signed an executive order to create a space academy to feed into NASA and the Space Force. 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
17: Often called the holy grail of clean energy, nuclear fusion is emerging as a potential solution to power everything, including massive AI data centers.
18: If we just looked at scaling existing sources of energy, we won't be able to meet those demands.
17: Even though critics say the nuclear fusion process is too costly and time-consuming, investments in fusion startups jumped 69% from 2025, raising nearly $4.5 billion since last July, according to the Fusion Industry Association. California-based Pacific Fusion broke ground this week on a $1 billion research and manufacturing facility in Albuquerque, with a goal of creating more energy than it consumes by 2030.
1: Jurors in the Lindsey Clancy trial will reconvene after the weekend to decide whether or not Clancy is criminally responsible for the killing of her three children. Fox's Brian Yenis in Plymouth.
19: The jury spent less than an hour deliberating before they sent their first note to the judge. The judge did not read it aloud, but Lindsey Clancy's attorney, Kevin Reddington, said that they asked to see two pieces of evidence, the two bags of prescription pill medications with two bags of bottles of those pills, and the bloody knife that Clancy used in her suicide attempt. Clancy cut herself, took pills, and jumped 12 feet from a window at the home. The defense says the suicide attempt proves she was suffering from postpartum psychosis, but prosecutors argue it shows motive. She wanted to die, but couldn't do it unless her children were dead first.
1: The death toll has risen to at least 37 after a Russian drone strike hit a warehouse near Kyiv, triggering a fire and a series of explosions. 42 people injured, including children. children. Rescue crews continue searching the site, and authorities warn the death toll could rise further. I'm Roxanne Evans, and this

It's Sarah McLachlan. I will remember you. I am Craig Collins. Thanks for having me along on this Saturday. Hard to believe it is the last weekend in August already. Pretty soon we'll be having shivers, or maybe some shivers right now from Ed Sheeran.

0: Olivia Dean is becoming very popular with So Easy and the song she had before that, Man I Need. Another very popular female singer is getting a little extra attention from her current beau. Katy Perry is dating the former Canadian Prime Minister Justin Trudeau, and the two of them were just at her special VIP screening of her new concert film, Katy Perry, The Lifetimes Tour, live from Paris. She says that Justin is so much more supportive than Russell Brand or Orlando Bloom, her exes. She said they were supportive in their own ways, but this is definitely a different level. We're going to hear from Katy Perry next.
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4: Here's a look at your forecast. Sunshine mixed with clouds at times this afternoon, with daytime highs approaching 90. Southeasterly winds, 5 to 10 miles per hour. Partly cloudy skies again tonight. Lows level off around 66. Daytime highs approaching 92. Tomorrow, sunshine mixed with clouds at times. Weather this hour is brought to you by Carl Richland Memorial Hospital in Olney and Le Mans Motorsports in Olney. I'm meteorologist Paul Trombley. Currently, it's 87 degrees.
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0: It's Sia with Unstoppable, and if you think something is unstoppable, maybe you just need to poke it in the eye. A triathlon coach says instinct and training kicked in when he was attacked by an alligator during an Ironman practice swim. They figured this thing was about 4 to 5 feet long. At first, the guy thought he had hit a log, then the cold pain shot up his arm. He realized it was a gator. He grabbed the beast's head, jammed his thumb into its eye, and broke free. He said he knew the eyes were what you needed to target. He's got a nice bandage on his arm now, and he's been told to stay out of the water for 3 to 4 weeks, but he still plans to race Ironman Augusta later in September.
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0: It's Taylor Swift's Cruel Summer. I think it's been a bit of a cruel summer with regard to movie releases. Were there any real big ones this summer? I mean, there were some good movies, don't get me wrong, but I don't know if there were any huge blockbusters like there typically are. We're not going to get any this weekend either, but there are quite a few to choose from. National releases include Coyote vs. Acme. It's based on the TV character Coyote from Looney Tunes. That is rated PG. Finding Emily is PG-13. It's a rom-com. And there's The Dog Stars. That is an R-rated sci-fi drama adaptation. A couple others that might be a little harder to find. Wild Cards is in some theaters anyway. That is a thriller. And there's one, it's a horror flick called Buddy. It's rated R. It looks rather disturbing to me.
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4: Here's a look at your forecast. Sunshine mixed with clouds at times this afternoon, with daytime highs approaching 92. Winds out of the southeast, 5 to 10 miles per hour. Lows level off around 67 tonight, mainly clear skies. High temperatures reach up to 94 tomorrow, mainly clear skies. Weather This Hour is brought to you by Carl Richland Memorial Hospital in Olney and Le Mans Motorsports in Olney. I'm meteorologist Paul Trombley. Currently, it's 88 degrees.
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1: Economic ante, I'm Daria Albinger, Fox News. The sanctions may have been just the start of it. The Trump administration is continuing to put economic pressure on Iran. Here's Fox's Jonathan Hunt in Tel Aviv.
2: If Treasury Secretary Scott Bessent wants to collapse the economy, as he put it, then much more needs to be done. So he will head to a G20 summit in Asheville, North Carolina next week, trying to appeal to those countries to join the U.S. sanctions program. Now, the biggest trading partners still left for Iran are China, Russia, India, Turkey, Iraq, Pakistan, and Qatar. China is the biggest problem for the U.S. there because they've already said they will not take part in the sanctions program.
1: China's refusal to sanction Iran has led to several statements from Iranian officials. In one, the Iranian foreign minister claimed that America uses the media to influence prices for personal gain to keep America in a losing war. He also says Israel-aligned actors promote war. A rescue effort is giving to one of recovery in flood-ravaged Nepal.
3: A race against time to find survivors, with the death toll rising following the flooding disaster on the Nepal-China border. More than 600 people are confirmed dead. Another 2,500 people remain missing, among them 90 Americans. Rescue crews are still pulling out survivors caked in mud. The U.S. State Department says so far 5 Americans have been brought to safety.
1: Fox's Jackie Ibanez reporting. The Red Cross estimates about 93,000 people were going to need aid, and clean water is going to be their major concern. A group of soldiers in Niger rebelled against officers at a key military base and fired at sensitive locations in the capital in what is being seen as a major threat to the country's struggling junta. 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
1: Several states have seen measles outbreaks, including one that caused 2 confirmed deaths in Pennsylvania. Rates of illness and death have been higher among the unvaccinated. HHS Secretary Robert F. Kennedy Jr. tells Fox's Saturday in America that many remain unvaccinated for religious reasons.
6: They're entitled to make them. My job as HHS Secretary is to make sure that if those children get sick, that they're taken care of. There's no reason that anybody in America should be dying of measles in this day and age. There's no reason. It's malpractice if that happens.
1: Kennedy also says America's doing the best at controlling the measles. He claims that Mexico is 11 times the number of cases that the U.S. has, and Canada has 4 times as many. Just days after a trial date was set for Khalid Sheikh Mohammed, a federal judge said the alleged 9/11 mastermind's confession could not be used in court.
7: On Friday, a judge ruled Khalid Sheikh Mohammed's confession, reportedly given back in 2007, may not be used against him in an upcoming trial. This decision means further delays for the case that is set for trial in summer of 2028. The New York Post reports the judge who issued the ruling over concerns the confession was given under duress. The trial judge was quoted as saying, "The prosecution has failed to prove by a preponderance of the evidence that Mr. Mohammed's statements to the FBI were voluntarily given." The confession is believed to be a crucial piece of evidence.
1: That's Fox's Mark Meredith. Nashville International Airport could be getting a new name, Dolly Parton International. Governor Bill Lee says it would be a lasting tribute to Parton's indelible legacy and the generations of people that the native Tennessean inspired across the state. and around the world. Now, before Parton died this week, a petition drive was already underway to rename the airport. So far, it's gotten at least 129,000 verified signatures. I'm Daria Albiner. This is Fox News.

So when I play a one-hit wonder, I will sometimes teasingly say it's a medley of their hit. In the case of Soft Cell, well, it really was a medley. Their one hit, Tainted Love, Where Did Our Love Go? I am Craig Collins. Thanks for being here on this Saturday. Here's Mariah Carey and Always Be My Baby.

0: That is the tallest singer that I'm going to play for you today, or not. It is Somber, who some people on social media are saying is 6'7". Yeah, that'd be quite tall. The only thing is, it's probably not true. He is really more like 6'1", 6'2", somewhere in that vicinity. I guess some people just considered it a joke to talk about how tall he is. We've got the 5'9", Justin Bieber, coming up next with the Kid Laroi.
1: And Doug.
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8: Here's a look at your forecast. Sunshine mixed with clouds at times this afternoon, with daytime highs approaching 92. Winds out of the southeast, 5 to 10 miles per hour. Lows level off around 67 tonight, mainly clear skies. High temperatures reach up to 94 tomorrow, mainly clear skies. Weather this hour is brought to you by Carl Richland Memorial Hospital in Olney and Le Mans Motorsports in Olney. I'm meteorologist Paul Trombley. Currently, it's 88 degrees.
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0: It's Ed Sheeran with Bad Habits, which could, I suppose, include using offensive language. What do you think's a bigger problem? People being too easily offended, or people not being careful enough about offending others? Well, about half of people polled said being too easily offended by the language others use is the bigger problem. 35% said people not being careful enough about the language that offends others. 14% of people said they weren't sure. Now, I would say it's probably a little bit of both, but I guess that wasn't one of the answer choices available on the poll.
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0: With Golden, that is Huntrix. I am Craig Collins. Thanking you so much for spending part of your Saturday with me. I hope the rest of your weekend is absolutely fabulous, and maybe we can get together right here tomorrow.
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1: Here's a look at your forecast. Sunshine mixed with clouds at times this afternoon, with daytime highs approaching 92. Winds out of the southeast, 5 to 10 miles per hour. Lows level off around 67 tonight, mainly clear skies. High temperatures reach up to 94 tomorrow, mainly clear skies. Weather this hour is brought to you by Carl Richland Memorial Hospital in Olney and Le Mans Motorsports in Olney. I'm meteorologist Paul Trombley. Currently, it's 88 degrees.
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1: Unimaginable tragedy in Nepal. I'm Carmen Roberts, Fox News. The devastating flood disaster in Nepal and Tibet grows even worse, with 676 people now confirmed dead and more than 3,000 missing, including 90 Americans. But crews have been able to rescue more than 4,000 people. But the danger is still growing.
2: It's monsoon season in the region, so search and rescue operations were temporarily suspended today because of rain and fog. But helicopters soon resumed. Authorities are also monitoring two lakes upstream formed by the disaster, one of which was overflowing. Chinese authorities say the risk has eased somewhat as it's slowly draining, but more rain is on the way. Scientists say the disaster was triggered by a glacier collapse, which caused stories-high waves of rock, ice, mud, and debris just hurtling through the mountain river systems there.
1: Fox's Stephanie Bennett in London. The Red Cross estimates 93,000 people need aid, with clean water being a major concern. As Americans complain about the high price of gas caused by the Iran war, President Trump's touting a deal with Venezuela that he claims will lower prices at the pump.
3: President Trump emphasizing some good news on the energy front, the context being that many Americans, of course, are concerned about gasoline prices. The president announcing a deal with Venezuela, while he calls it the biggest oil deal in world history, noting the United States has secured more than 65 billion barrels of oil reserves in Venezuela. The president says the historic transaction more than doubles American oil reserves, greatly increasing our oil supply.
1: Fox's Mike Emanuel reporting. Analysts say it could take years to significantly boost production in Venezuela, so the added supply won't affect gas prices anytime soon. And a Russian strike on a weapons depot in Kyiv kills at least 37 people. One of the deadliest attacks in Ukraine this year. 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
1: The jury in the Lindsay Clancy trial is on break for the weekend and trying to avoid news about the trial over her killing of her three young children.
8: Lindsay Clancy's lawyer, Kevin Reddington, was asked how confident he was that the jury would return a not guilty by reason of insanity verdict.
9: I don't know what a jury's going to do, so I'm not going to say, oh, yeah, I'm confident. No, I have no idea.
8: So according to Reddington, the jury's first question was to review two bags of prescription pill bottles and a knife that was allegedly used during Clancy's attempted suicide. Clancy's defense argues that she was in a state of psychosis and that auditory hallucinations told her to kill her children and herself. The prosecution argues that Clancy planned the killings because she wanted to kill herself and decided to kill her children out of love, thinking that it would spare them pain.
1: Fox's Nate Foy in Plymouth, Massachusetts. There have been several recent measles outbreaks, including one in Pennsylvania, linked to two deaths. And Health and Human Services Secretary Robert F. Kennedy Jr. tells Fox that vaccinations fell during COVID.
10: And a lot of people across the globe lost faith in the public health system. So vaccination rates, or the MMR, dropped from about 97% to 92.3%. And so you're seeing more kids with measles.
1: Well, Kennedy says no one in this day and age should be dying from measles. And fans are pushing to rename Nashville's airport for Dolly Parton, and now Tennessee's governor is supporting the move.
11: Here you come again.
1: Governor Bill Lee and the Airport Authority CEO said yesterday they are in favor of the name change and is expected to come up at the authority's meeting next month. This is just one of the countless tributes pouring in for the superstar and philanthropist who died Tuesday at 80 years old. And I'm Carmen Roberts, and this is Fox News.

been over a year since we lost Brad from Three Doors Down. What's your kryptonite? I'm Gina. Happy Saturday with Lady A now. Here's Need You Now.

0: I want you, I need you, oh God. I need these beautiful things that I've got.
1: Benson Boone's Beautiful Things. I'm Gina. Happy weekend. They're finally here, and we love weekends, right? So thanks for hanging with us. You know, it's funny. Yesterday, we did a kind of little segment on, you know, celebrities who wanted to bubble wrap, like, you know, William Shatner, right? We want to put him in bubble wrap. Lily Tomlin, all these older celebrities. But I started thinking about celebrities that have the best aura. People you just kind of want to be around and that are easy to be around. Like Keanu Reeves, he came in at number one on the list. The Aura100.com put out this list, followed by, well, he had a slight lead over Jesus. And then John Cena, which is so true. I just look, every time I see John Cena on TV, I'm like, that guy, I bet he's a cool guy to be around. Christian Bale, William Dafoe made the list. Tupac Shakur, which is no longer with us, Robert Downey Jr., Matthew McConaughey, Chris Evans, all of these people making the list of the celebrities with the best aura. On the way, we've got the best music, Dua Lipa, One Republic, and The Weeknd, too.
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5: Here's a look at your forecast. Sunshine mixed with clouds at times this afternoon, with daytime highs approaching 92. Winds out of the southeast, 5 to 10 miles per hour. Lows level off around 67 tonight, mainly clear skies. High temperatures reach up to 94 tomorrow, mainly clear skies. Weather This Hour is brought to you by Carl Richland Memorial Hospital in Olney and Le Mans Motorsports in Olney. I'm meteorologist Paul Trombley. Right now, 89.
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0: It is the weekend, and they're always better when we spend them together right here. I'm Gina. So, you know, what you may or may not know is way back when, and we're talking like a year ago or so, I had a chance to try out for a new season that's coming out on a new show on Netflix called Wonka's The Golden Ticket. One of my friends had asked me to try out with her, and so we spoke with the producers, and we didn't really get past the first, you know, cut, but the first trailer for that show now online. Gene Wilder's voice is recreated for the AI, and the season premiere will be September 23rd. So if you want to see the Wonka's The Golden Ticket, make sure. And then just remember, like, I could have been on that show had I made it past the first cut. I did not. On the way, Santana, Phil Collins, Bruno Mars in there too.
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0: Bruno Mars with Risk It All. And there are things that I'm not going to risk. I'm not going to risk getting another email, right? I have my AOL account. I know, hashtag I'm old. Remember when it was dial-up and it would make those sounds at you? Well, I've always had my email address, right? And I'm not going to get rid of it. So do you still have like older email addresses like Hotmail, AOL, you know, those kinds of things? I'm serious. Now, seriously, we have switched to like Outlook and Gmail and things like that, but I still am keeping my older emails. I'm not going to get rid of it. I can't. It's like my phone number. Just because I move, I'm going to keep my same phone number or else I'd have to remember a new one. On the way, Steve Winwood's around the corner with Higher Love.
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1: Here's a look at your forecast. Sunshine mixed with clouds at times this afternoon, with daytime highs approaching 92. Winds out of the southeast, 5 to 10 miles per hour. Lows level off around 67 tonight, mainly clear skies. High temperatures reach up to 94 tomorrow, mainly clear skies. Weather this hour is brought to you by Carl Richland Memorial Hospital in Olney and Le Mans Motorsports in Olney. I'm meteorologist Paul Trombley. Right now, 89.
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1: Turning up the heat, I'm Roger Stern, Fox News. The Trump administration increasing the economic pressure on Iran and asking G20 countries to join in. Fox's Jonathan Hunt in Tel Aviv.
2: From the few videos we are seeing from inside Iran, we know that the availability of goods is dipping sharply. We know that there are long lines at gas stations, but the economy has not been crushed. And that's what Treasury Secretary Scott Bessent says the U.S. now wants to do. So Secretary Bessent will be heading to the G20 summit in Asheville, North Carolina, and appealing to countries there to help the U.S. do exactly that. It won't be easy. Iran still has significant trading partners: China, Russia, India, Turkey, Iraq, Pakistan, and Qatar. And China is the biggest problem there. They've said they will not join the U.S. sanctions program.
1: Iran's foreign minister accused the U.S. of using the media to influence prices for personal gain. He also says some in American Israel are promoting war. Thousands remain missing after last week's floods along the Nepal-China border, and the International Red Cross and Red Crescent are sending aid to the victims. Matt Bodden, Red Cross manager for Nepal, told Fox News Live how bad the devastation was and how much of the country has been impacted.
3: Starting from the border with China all the way down to the border with India, and some impacts even felt further afield within India. So you can see it right across the country where most of the bridges have been washed out. The country is divided now into essentially two parts.
1: The State Department says 90 Americans are missing the flood caused by a glacier breakup. 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
1: RFK Jr., our health secretary, blaming the record measles outbreak, which killed two people in Pennsylvania, on parents who don't vaccinate their children for religious reasons.
16: They're entitled to make them. My job as HHS secretary is to make sure that if those children get sick, that they're taken care of. There's no reason that anybody in America should be dying of measles in this day and age. There's no reason. It's malpractice if that happens.
1: Kennedy on Fox's Saturday in America. Physicians across the nation say Kennedy is responsible for the measles outbreak because he's told people that vaccines are dangerous. There's no medical evidence to support that claim. Just days after a trial date was set for Khalil Sheikh Mohammed, a federal judge says the confession by the alleged 9/11 mastermind cannot be used in court.
17: On Friday, a judge ruled Khalil Sheikh Mohammed's confession, reportedly given back in 2007, may not be used against him in an upcoming trial. This decision means further delays for the case that is set for trial in summer of 2028. The New York Post reports the judge who issued the ruling over concerns the confession was given under duress. The trial judge was quoted as saying, "The prosecution has failed to prove by a preponderance of the evidence that Mr. Mohammed's statements to the FBI were voluntarily given." The confession is believed to be a crucial piece of evidence.
1: Fox's Mark Meredith. A group of soldiers in Niger say that they rebelled against officers at a key military base. They fired at sensitive locations in the capital in what's seen as a major threat to the country's struggling junta. Gunfire and explosions were heard near a major airport and the presidential palace. The nation's defense ministry says the military is regaining control of many of the sites targeted by the rebels. but it is not all under control. I'm Roger Stern, and this is Fox News.

0: I knew it, I knew you. And if you use ChatGPT, just remember, everything is out in the open for everyone to see, all right? That's why I kind of prefer using like Copilot or whatever. But anyway, ChatGPT can now send texts to you, all right? This is really crazy. It doesn't even feel right because it's not like a real person. There's Apple Messages plugin allowing people to connect their texts with the chatbot. So basically they can organize and analyze all of your messages. Who would want this computer looking at that and then knowing that they could put it out there for all to see? Your brothers, your cousins, your bosses. No thanks. Privacy concerns 100%. I've got about that. But just so you know, they can text you and tell you what could go wrong. That is wrong. On the way, Post Malone's up next with Circles.
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11: Here's a look at your forecast. Lows level off around 67 tonight under mainly clear skies. Winds out of the southeast around 5 miles per hour. Mainly clear skies again tomorrow. Daytime highs approaching 94. Mainly clear skies tomorrow night. Lows level off around 72. Weather this hour is brought to you by Carl Richland Memorial Hospital in Olney and Le Mans Motorsports in Olney. I'm meteorologist Paul Trombley. Currently, it's 88 degrees.
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0: I have no toilet paper. Ah, you can't see my face. I was trying to do a poker face right there. Hey, what do I mean when I say that? Well, another run on toilet paper could be on the horizon. Do you remember how we were hoarding it during COVID, right? It was just great. I remember we had a toilet paper fairy in our neighborhood, and everybody had like a little toilet paper with a bow on top of it put at their front door. It was really cute, actually. Well, listen, toilet paper could become a hot commodity again. So I wouldn't say running out and buying it all up is what you need to do. You know, use it like you use it normally. But at the end of the day, because of the new tariffs on Canada, which we get most of our toilet paper from, it's now threatening the toilet paper business again. So there you go. Take it on the run, baby. See what I did there? Justin Bieber, Orchestral Maneuvers in the Dark. We've got Katy Perry that launches us back into the music next.
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0: Justin Bieber and Daisy's. Now imagine you were invited to Justin and Haley's mansion. I'm sure they have more than one. What would you do? First thing you do, you of course walk in and you kind of want to like a tour, right? Well, don't expect a tour. When you go to someone's house, the rudest thing you can do is actually expect a tour and touching and moving things, all right? If the guest wants to show you every room, they will. Overstaying your welcome, hiding a mess, snooping in cabinets, bringing an uninvited plus one. Feeding their dog without asking them. Oh, my goodness. These are things you don't want to do in other people's homes, all right? Don't be that bad house guest. On the way, stay with me. Sam Smith kicks off the next set.
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3: Here's a look at your forecast. Lows level off around 67 tonight under mainly clear skies. Winds out of the southeast around 5 miles per hour. Mainly clear skies again tomorrow. Daytime highs approaching 94. Mainly clear skies tomorrow night. Lows level off around 72. Weather this hour is brought to you by Carl Richland Memorial Hospital in Olney and Le Mans Motorsports in Olney. I'm meteorologist Paul Trombley. Currently, it's 88 degrees.
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1: He calls it the biggest oil deal in history. I'm Carmen Roberts, Fox News. President Trump is referring to the deal with Venezuela that he claims will increase America's oil supply. Fox's Mike Emanuel has more from the White House.
2: President Trump calling it the biggest oil deal in world history. Secretary of State Marco Rubio writing about it on X, saying this deal is a huge win for both the American and Venezuelan people. It demonstrates how President Trump's bold foreign policy is driving America first wins, securing stable reserves and low-cost oil in our hemisphere, and lowering gas prices here at home. For the Venezuelan people, this deal will bring nearly $100 billion in private investment, support thousands of high-paying jobs, and drive the reconstruction of Venezuela's economy.
1: In Nepal, conditions are growing worse as the death toll and number of missing keeps rising.
3: Scientists say the disaster was triggered by a glacier collapse, which caused waves of rock, ice, and debris hurtling through the mountain river systems, just stories high. Search and rescue operations were temporarily suspended because of heavy rain and fog. Authorities are watching two lakes upstream, one of which was overflowing at times. It's still monsoon season, so lots of rain to come. Newly released figures say 669 people were killed in Nepal and 7 in Tibet. Between the two countries, nearly 3,000 remain missing. We also heard from the Red Cross, who say it's taking a long time to get aid to these very far-reached areas.
1: And Russia carries out one of the deadliest strikes of the year in Ukraine with an attack on a weapons depot near Kyiv, killing 37 people. And that strike also sparked a fire west of Kyiv and damaged at least 50 residential buildings. 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
1: Federal prosecutors hit a major stumbling block in their case against the alleged mastermind of the 9/11 terror attack that happened 25 years ago.
8: A judge ruled Khaled Sheikh Mohammed's confession, reportedly given back in 2007, cannot be used against him in his upcoming trial. As the New York Times points out, prosecutors have described Mr. Mohammed's interrogations in 07 at the U.S. Navy base in Guantanamo Bay, Cuba, as the government's most crucial evidence in this long-running death penalty case. The judge was quoted as saying the prosecution has failed to prove by a preponderance of the evidence that Mr. Mohammed's statements to the FBI were voluntarily given.
1: Fox's Mark Meredith reporting from Washington. 9 suspects are arrested in Virginia in a child sex ring bust, 3 of them here illegally.
9: 9 men arrested as part of an undercover sting operation by Fairfax County Police to catch child sex predators. According to DHS, 3 are illegal aliens with lengthy criminal histories and have since been released on bond, despite ICE's request to take them into federal custody. One of the men illegally crossed the border as early as 2012. Republicans, including the state's former attorney general, are calling out Virginia's Democratic governor, Abigail Spanberger, for not cooperating with ICE. In a statement, DHS says these criminal illegal aliens were hand-delivered to Fairfax County communities by President Obama.
1: Fox's Lucas Tomlinson from Washington. And 5 years after 98 people died in the collapse of the Champlain Tower South in Surfside, Florida, the city is moving forward with a permanent memorial. It will be built along a beach trail with two hands clasped at the center and surrounded by the names of the victims. A federal investigation found construction factors contributed to that deadly collapse in June of 2021. I'm Carmen Roberts. This is Fox News.

0: in the middle of the weekend with Zed, Maren, Morris, and Gray. And, you know, such a tragedy losing three celebrities back to back to back. Dolly Parton hurt the hardest for me. You know, but she left a roadmap of all of her different business plans for her team to continue on. And we know that her Songteller Hotel was supposed to open up and is opening up next month in Nashville. But she's got Dolly Dolls coming out too, September 15th. Dolly's Cup of Ambition Coffee setting, I think it's hits stores September 29th. And then Dolly on the Holly. I think it's going to be her version of Elf on the Shelf. So we have things to look forward to. Plus, there's a 9-to-5 jewelry collection with Kendra Scott coming out in January of 2027. Her Dolly Dog Treats expected to come out early next year too. She was a true, true businesswoman, wasn't she? On the way, Hoobastank, Michael Jackson, and Luke Combs too.
1: And Doug.
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9: Here's a look at your forecast. Lows level off around 67 tonight under mainly clear skies. Winds out of the southeast around 5 miles per hour. Mainly clear skies again tomorrow. Daytime highs approaching 94. Mainly clear skies tomorrow night. Lows level off around 72. Weather this hour is brought to you by Carl Richland Memorial Hospital in Olney and Le Mans Motorsports in Olney. I'm meteorologist Paul Trombley. Right now, 86.
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0: And let's talk a little bit more country while we're here. Garth Brooks heading to Florida, announcing another new tour stop on his arena tour. He's still pricing every ticket at $154.50. Isn't that great? I love that because there's, you know, tickets can be like dynamic pricing now, and the hotter they are, the higher they go. And so I really like that he's keeping his tickets to a reasonable price, right? So good on Garth Brooks too for that, for sure. On the way, more Texas. We got Choosing Texas, Ella Langley, Billy Ocean, Adele kicks off the next set.
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0: Ella Langley and Choose in Texas. We've been talking about Dolly, you know, so sad. And that tropical storm out there, wasn't that? It was named Dolly the day that Dolly died, and it just so happened to work out that way. Dolly is leaving us. She is a force of nature, right? You know, she held 11 Guinness World Records, Dolly did. I know. And she left, I think, all of the rights to Jolene, to Miley Cyrus. So not that Miley would ever have to work again anyway, but, you know, seriously, to leave her goddaughter the rights and everything to that song. Whew. On the way, we've got music from Miley Cyrus, her goddaughter, coming up next with Flowers.
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5: Here's a look at your forecast. Lows level off around 67 tonight under mainly clear skies. Winds out of the southeast around 5 miles per hour. Mainly clear skies again tomorrow. Daytime highs approaching 94. Mainly clear skies tomorrow night. Lows level off around 72. Weather this hour is brought to you by Carl Richland Memorial Hospital in Olney and Le Mans Motorsports in Olney. I'm meteorologist Paul Trombley. Right now, 86.
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2: Putting the squeeze on Iran, I'm Roger Stern, Fox News. The Trump administration increasing the economic pressure on Iran and asking G20 countries to join in. Fox's Jonathan Hunt in Tel Aviv.
3: The Iranian economy is reeling, and the U.S. now intends to land the knockout blows. Central to that effort, of course, is the ongoing U.S. naval blockade in the Strait of Hormuz. It remains and will remain in full force and effect, choking oil exports from Iran. Treasury Secretary Scott Bessent saying, quote, "The blockade and Operation Economic Outcast will crush the failing Iranian economy." The U.S. has guided 130 million barrels out over the past 14 days. Iran, zero.
2: Jonathan reports that videos show a shortage of goods in Iran and lines at gas stations. Iran's foreign minister accused the U.S. of using the media to influence prices for personal gain. He also says some in Israel are promoting war. Thousands remain missing after this week's floods along the Nepal-China border, and the International Red Cross and Red Crescent are sending aid to the victims. Matt Bodden, Red Cross manager for Nepal, told Fox News Live how bad the devastation was and how much of the country has been impacted.
4: Starting from the border with China all the way down to the border with India, and some impacts even felt further afield within India. So you can see it right across the country, where most of the bridges have been washed out. The country is divided now into essentially two parts.
2: The State Department says 90 Americans are missing. The flood was caused by a mountaintop glacier breaking apart. 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
2: Health Secretary RFK Jr. blaming the record measles outbreak, which killed two people in Pennsylvania, on parents who don't vaccinate their children for religious reasons.
18: They're entitled to make them. My job as HHS Secretary is to make sure that if those children get sick, that they're taken care of. There's no reason that anybody in America should be dying of measles in this day and age. There's no reason. It's malpractice if that happens.
2: Kennedy on Fox's Saturday in America. Physicians across the nation say Kennedy is responsible for the measles outbreak because he's told people that vaccines are dangerous. There's no medical evidence to support that claim. Just days after a trial date was set for Khalid Sheikh Mohammed, a federal judge says the confession by the alleged 9/11 mastermind cannot be used in court.
19: A judge ruled Khalid Sheikh Mohammed's confession, reportedly given back in 2007, cannot be used against him in his upcoming trial. As the New York Times points out, prosecutors have described Mr. Mohammed's interrogations in 07 at the U.S. Navy base in Guantanamo Bay, Cuba, as the government's most crucial evidence in this long-running death penalty case. The judge was quoted as saying the prosecution has failed to prove by a preponderance of the evidence that Mr. Mohammed's statements to the FBI were voluntarily given.
2: Fox's Mark Meredith. Ontario Premier Doug Ford pushing back against President Trump's move to rename Lake Ontario Lake America. Ford unveiled a giant sign on the Canadian shore today reading, "Lake Ontario, now and always." Ford says the lake will be known as Lake Ontario long after President Trump is gone, And by the way, Lake Ontario was not named after the Canadian province. It was the Native American name for that lake. I'm Roger Stern, and this is Fox News.

0: You're going to laugh at this one. I'm Gina. It's Gaudier with somebody that I used to know this Saturday. Weekends, of course, always better when we spend them together. And are you just can't fix stupid segment right about this time? 35-year-old man in Washington, D.C. Well, he was arrested for being illegally parked, but it wasn't for him being illegally parked while he was arrested. It's because he had a giant guillotine in the bed of his pickup truck. Who has a guillotine? Does, like, I would think that it would be a prop or maybe like in a museum. Obviously, they had to charge the man with carrying a very dangerous weapon. He said it was a 3,000-mile ride to get this guillotine, and then he came back home to, I guess he drove from California to D.C. to get it. That's kind of crazy. On the way, Daniel Powder's up next with Bad Day.
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4: Here's a look at your forecast. Lows level off around 67 tonight under mainly clear skies. Winds out of the southeast around 5 miles per hour. Mainly clear skies again tomorrow. Daytime highs approaching 94. Mainly clear skies tomorrow night. Lows level off around 72. Weather this hour is brought to you by Carl Richland Memorial Hospital in Olney and Le Mans Motorsports in Olney. I'm meteorologist Paul Trombley. Right now, 86.
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0: Olivia Dean with Man I Need. And I don't know if you heard the news, but Busy Phillips, she's 47 years old. She was diagnosed with a rare brain tumor. She's now had two surgeries to get that brain tumor removed. So our well wishes going out to her. She revealed that she had this rare brain tumor, two surgeries. She's grateful to be alive for sure. And again, our well wishes going out to her for a speedy, speedy recovery. On the way, TLC, Mr. Lady Gaga and Bruno Mars are cued in there too.
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0: Lady Gaga and Bruno Mars, it's Die With a Smile. I mean, we've just seen devastation happen all over our globe. Most recently, what happened over in Nepal, that wall of water taking out buildings, taking out people, taking out everything. It's just destroyed over there, right? So, you know, when it comes to big disasters like this, it's nice to see some of our favorite celebrities kind of stepping up and donating some of their money, because they certainly have plenty of it, right? If they're smart business people like Beyonce. Beyonce donated $1 million to the earthquake relief efforts in Colombia. We know Shakira stepped up there too. You know, so now if anybody and celebrities ever went to Nepal, hopefully that they step up and help with the relief efforts over there. It's crazy. I'm just so sad and devastating for all of the people of Nepal. On the way, Huey Lewis in the news up next with Do You Believe in Love?
1: Pump up the volume.
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0: to you by Carl Richland Memorial Hospital in Olney and Le Mans Motorsports in Olney. I'm meteorologist Paul Trombley. Currently, it's 83 degrees.
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1: Jurors get back to work Monday. I'm Carmen Roberts, Fox News. The Massachusetts jury considering whether Lindsay Clancy is criminally responsible for killing her three young children has weighed evidence for 10 hours so far.
2: The jury is not sequestered, so they are out in the community trying their best not to consume any media of this case. The lawyer for Lindsay Clancy, Tim, the jury's first question was to review two bags of prescription pill bottles and a knife used during Clancy's attempted suicide. Clancy's defense argues that she was in a state of psychosis and that auditory hallucinations told her to kill her children and herself. The prosecution, meanwhile, argues that Clancy planned the killings.
1: Fox's Nate Foy reporting from Plymouth, Mass. In another legal case, Brian Kohlberger has filed several requests as he tries to overturn his guilty plea in the 2022 murders of three